0: additional insurance when they were picking up the car, and only found out later on that the contract they had signed was for additional insurance for 274 euro. I mean, it's mad. You can get a car hire excess policy yourself for 12 months for like 65 euro, and it's a damn good one. It covers all sorts of things. You need to take videos of the car, you need to take pictures of the car, never bring it back until you refill it yourself, because if you bring it back and let them refill it, they'll charge you premium price on the petrol and diesel, and then they'll charge you a refilling price on top of it as well for the pleasure of refilling the car. So if you arrive late, they've given the car away. A lot of people say that they'll only hold the car for a 2-hour window and your booking gets cancelled. And if your flight is late or whatever, forget about it. Tough luck. You lose all of the money and you don't get the card. You got to pick it up on time. But, you know, if you don't, you're in big, big trouble. So what else is there? There's a lot of different examples given in the papers this morning. You know, if you bring it back late, there's a bring back late fee on top of everything else. And make sure that you see the final bill before you leave. But, you know, sometimes the whole idea of it being a cheap daily car rental rate could well be a red flag in itself, because it comes with all sorts of different issues when it comes to, you know, I mean, one or two of them say, well, we have a kind of a rule where it's anything, you know, any scratches, if it's above 4 centimeters, you have to pay. If it's below 4 centimeters, it's a real nightmare. So do be aware of that, because there's a warning from the CCPC this morning. If you're heading off on hauls, be very careful of who you rent a motor car from. You know, you look at the Tommy Fleming story, which is completely and utterly out there now. Everybody was, out of respect to all those involved, wasn't saying a whole lot about it, but he went public himself last week, and he's very relieved now, Tommy Fleming, because he was worried as to how the public might react. Listen, the fact that somebody's gay is their own business. Of course, there's devastation, obviously, I imagine, for his wife and his stepdaughter, Rebecca, and the breakdown of the relationship and everything like that. Mary Carr in this morning's Mail says that it's very, very sad. You know, everybody knows now that Tommy Fleming is gay. Until recently, many, many people, you know, thought that it was of nobody's business in any way, shape or form, who's gay or who's straight. But I suppose when it impacts on relationships, or loved ones and things like that, is different. I mean, people have no issue at all with regards to Tommy Fleming's sexual orientation. But she talks about his infidelities and the cash he squandered on drink and on drugs, and a lot of it to help him cope with his double life. And now, of course, the public disclosure. So that's all over the papers this morning. It's kind of, you have to ask yourself, why was he and so many other people trapped all of their lives and afraid to come out? But on top of all of that now, there's a Garda investigation as well. Don't forget that, because there was audio of a conversation allegedly between him and his wife, his now ex-wife. They split up in October of 2025, having been together since 2002. I think the audio is like maybe an hour and a half long. I didn't listen to it, nor do I want to listen to it. I had to listen to some bullets of it for about 90 seconds to get an idea what the whole thing was about, and it was all quite sad. He was apparently in some kind of a rehabilitation facility at the time. But the Gardaí are investigating now the leaking of the recorded conversation. I can't say any more than that, because it's a Garda investigation, but it did get me thinking this morning. If you look at a couple of the stories that we've had over the last few weeks, right, you have this alleged leaking of the conversation between Tommy Fleming and whomever. And then, of course, you had Bertie Ahern and the recording of Bertie Ahern on the doorstep by a woman whom we don't know who this woman is. And we still do not know who she is. It's all very well, you know, if you're talking about Bertie Ahern, what he might have said about immigration and migration issues. So you have that recording, okay? And then on top of that, you have Vlad going around with his Meta glasses, recording people all over the shop and without their knowledge, and posting that up for laughs and crack and clicks and likes on social media. So you have to be really, really careful these days. In the space of like a fortnight alone, we've covered 3 different stories of recording of people, perhaps, and fair to say, none of them knowing that they're being recorded at the time. So as they used to say in Hill Street Blues, be careful out there who you're with and what you're saying and the circumstances of which you're saying them. So the kind of stories making the papers today regarding what you say or how you say it, or what you watch or what you don't watch. If you're a fan of RT television, off you go. You're paying big money in the license fee, but it's understandable why, because there's over 207 of them now earning more than 100 grand a year. Now, it's none of my business what they earn, except for the fact that it's taxpayers' money. But the front of the Sun this morning says there's another pay storm. They just can't get anything right. It just seems to be a bewilderingly disorganized place, doesn't it? You got 18 of them trousering over 200,000. And there's a good chance a lot of those aren't broadcasters alone, but they could be all different higher echelons of management or what have you. And they talk about the 207, now they're on over 100 grand. I mean, they're hugely overstaffed in RTE, hugely overstaffed. And of course, as a public sector body, I imagine that for a lot of them, they move quite slowly with regards to the work that's done. The papers this morning then have a lot of issues regarding stories from the courts. And what I'm noticing a lot these days in the court is people who are under the influence of all sorts of different substances and possibly should be in rehab or getting some counselling or getting some intervention for mental health issues. Like, there's a lot on this morning. One fella, a drunken disturbance on the Alfred Blunker Street area in April, like 20 past one. Fella says, I'm hunting coppers. I'll effing break you. And all this kind of carry on. Like, he was before the court yesterday. Eventually, on Friday, but he had to be tasered so he could actually be arrested. He was on an absolute, total and utter spree of shoplifting, all sorts of different places, mostly alcohol. So that makes the court reports in the Echo this morning. Then there's another fella that I was telling you about quite recently. This has been going on for a number of weeks now. Emmanuel Ibrahim, who pleaded guilty to a charge of being in possession of a silver steak knife in a Garda station. This was the fella where he had allegations saying that there was another person in there, sitting there, waiting to go up to the window. And your man takes out, allegedly, a silver steak knife from his sock and puts it into his waistband. Then he takes a bigger black knife from his waist and starts swinging it around in the air at Toker Garda station and threatens to, by all accounts, to behead a member of the public. Guards had to come out, right? Tackle this guy, get the knives off him and all sorts of stuff. And that was before the course. And then there's another one that also makes the papers this morning of a fellow who did a runner after he was stopped by Gardaí. Right. He was a Cork motorist who was stopped on suspicion of drink driving, taunts the guards, catch me if you can, and he legs it, right? It's an interesting one. Later on then, and throughout the night, he's ringing the Garda station, wondering where his car keys are. I mean, the whole story goes back a bit, but it's from Bantry, where the Garda patrol car activated the blue lights, and your man's car stops. He's driving erratically, right? And it keeps on driving for about 300 metres. So they eventually pulls into a private property, and the Gardaí speak to him, a fellow called Darren McCarthy. He's unsteady on his feet, eyes are glassy, clearly intoxicated. And he's asked then if he blows in the bag, will he be arrested? And they say, yeah, he'll be brought back to the Garda station. He runs away. Catch me if you can, he says. He rings the Garda station then throughout the night, because they couldn't find him after that, abusing the guards, looking for his car keys and what have you. So anyway, he's got himself disqualified from driving for 4 years, got a 3-month sentence. Well, but bear in mind, the 3-month sentence was suspended, but he's certainly off the road. So there's quite an amount of substance abuse stories making the papers today. And then other types of stories that involve, say, for instance, this is another one of our scandals of a nation, of the 38 million euro of out-of-date medicine that literally had to be incinerated and thrown away. Isn't that awful? We can't come up with a better way. They say, well, you can't be giving out secondhand medicine to people, but it's a terrible thing, isn't it, that it just gets wasted or destroyed like that? And an awful lot of it is actually is prescription, like 90% of it's prescription medicine, and a lot of it very expensive medicine, up to and including cancer. But perhaps one of the most striking stories that I've seen in a while makes the English Telegraph today. I actually had to check if the law was the same here. And for those with ADHD, unfortunately, it's not. But in the UK, right? Now, bear in mind that they say that 1 in 20 members of the public believe they have ADHD, but only 2% of people are actually diagnosed with it. So there's an awful lot of people walking around, talking around, believe they have ADHD when they don't. But the councils in the UK now are giving out blue badges to drivers with anxiety and ADHD. And there's a huge increase in over-diagnosis now of ADHD. Not all in the public sector diagnoses, a lot of it in the private sector. We can get private diagnoses that are accepted by the HSE and what have you. But anyway, in the UK, they changed the rules in 2019. And that allows people with hidden disabilities to apply for parking permits for the first time. And that's important, because a hidden disability could technically be dementia or Parkinson's. So we know of the physical and severe physical disability because we can see those, but there's also invisible conditions that now fall under the same rule with regards to the blue badge. And amongst them is ADHD or people with anxiety. So you could have anxiety, and the anxiety could kick in because you are anxious or stressed out about trying to find a parking space. So you can now get a blue badge privilege for that in the UK. Anxiety and stress regarding trying to find a parking space. And in the UK, if you're diagnosed with ADHD, you will also get the blue badge privileges because you have ADHD. So they give examples of it, like the videos circulating on social media now show people coaching followers on how to obtain a blue badge for ADHD or anxiety. And they say that even if you don't have it, or if you have a child with ADHD or on the spectrum, apply anyway, because it comes with loads and loads of different perks. You can park close to your destination. You don't even have to have it yourself. It could be somebody in the car with you. You can park on double yellow lines for 3 hours. You don't have to pay congestion fees. You don't have to pay road tolls, nothing like that. There's a woman with ADHD said she got a blue badge because she applied on a whim. Didn't expect to get it, but it arrived in the post. She said, I didn't think it would get approved, but I got it just the other day. And it's been a lifesaver. She says, parking for me is so stressful, especially on weekends or when you go anywhere that's busy. My stress and anxiety kicks in. There's a blue badge. There you go. Disability parking for you. Off you go on your bike. Isn't it lovely, though? I think it's just great. She says she's now going to put together a guide on the trips and the tips and tricks on how to make a successful claim if you have anxiety or stress or have ADHD for a blue badge. I Googled this morning if the same rules apply in Ireland, and I have to unfortunately tell you that they don't. There's a lot more in the papers this morning, which I'll come to throughout, but there is some good news with regards to ticket touts, and I know that Michael McGrath wants to take on all of the ticket touts, certainly across Europe, and good luck to him on that one, because there's an awful lot of resellers out there that need to be sorted with regards to gouging prices. But the World Cup prices of tickets are just falling apart. I can't help but smile. They were looking for things like $650 for tickets for matches in the Levi's Stadium in California. They've had to slash them from 636 to 191. There are just literally no takers. There's other ones then where tickets were going up on sale for 292, and they had to be reduced to 171, and they're destined to fall even more. So listen, there is a God out there. There is a God out there. All right, there's that and lots more besides. We'll come back to some other stories in the papers this morning, particularly if you love your dogs or your pets or your pooches. I have some lovely stories on that. Or if you're too posh, not to push, but too posh to shush. I'll leave you with this story this morning. They are so wealthy, this couple in Chelsea, and Chelsea, where they drive Chelsea tractors, the big Land Rovers and Range Rovers. They have so much money that there's a wealthy couple looking for a nanny. Now, hang on a second. They already have a housekeeper. So the housekeeper does all of the cooking, the cleaning, and the ironing. So the nanny will just look after the children. They're giving 60 grand a year to a successful applicant to live on site, work 12-hour shifts during the day, which clearly is illegal, a 12-hour shift, and also keep a baby monitor in their bedroom linked to the 4-year-old baby boy's bedroom. Because Mammy and Danny don't want to do wakies. If the little boy starts crying in the middle of the night, it's the nanny's job to get up and to tend to him while the parents can sleep away in their affluent Chelsea West London home. On top of that, breakfast must be made for the lad and his 10-year-old sister, must be dressed and dropped off to nursery in the morning, and also have supervised play sessions at home. that's probably a 7-day-week job. I mean, like, it's bizarre, isn't it? You think that there would be legislation and laws and rules against that about cruelty and being overworked and what have you. But the parents clearly do absolutely nothing whatsoever with regards to the welfare or the rearing. I mean, probably presented to their mammy and daddy two times a day. First thing in the morning, goodbye, have a lovely day. And again in the evening for, you know, a kiss goodnight or whatever. All rest of the day, somebody else's problem.
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1: 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Yes, thank you. I did see photographs and videos of that very, very serious, quite alarming crash on Friday afternoon. And I don't know if you saw it. It involved quite a number of cars, I can tell you. I mean, somebody said to me upwards of eight cars were involved in this. And Mick says, I passed the accident Friday evening around about 6:30, and it was a miracle that no one was killed. There wasn't much on media in general about it, but it was westbound. And it gives us another example of people need to slow down and focus on their safety and their driving standards. And you're absolutely right. So yeah, I saw it, well, in fairness, I didn't see a whole lot of people reporting on it apart from Cork Bio. But at one stage, you had 11 people injured on the N40 heading west along, right, on Friday. And, you know, the guards were there, traffic management were there. One car was up on top of the other. So you had like one car concertina into the back of the other car and then so on and so forth. And you had a big... And then they spun around all over the road. So it's a wonder the people weren't killed. But a number were brought to hospital for medical assessment. I hope everybody's okay. But when you look at the damage and the mangling of the cars involved, like, to be honest with you, I think it's one of the worst I ever saw. And it's the kind of ones you see where there has been loss of life. Front of cars, like, absolutely, totally and utterly stove in, if that's a word. The rear end of cars then all concertinaed and driven in as well. It's like kind of one car is driving too close to the car in front and then hits, or the car in front brakes, and that creates an effect where car after car after car after car, literally. We just need to get our act together and slow it. I'm assuming that's what happened. One car's back wheels, an SUV's back wheels, are up on the windscreen of the car behind it. I mean, I don't know if you've seen this, but it was on a different scale than I've ever seen. I mean, thankfully there were no tragedies, but we need to learn from this. But you have to wonder a lot then, when it comes to, you know, I was talking about this morning on the air, and you'll notice this across the summer, I think, an awful lot more. It's slow drivers and the amount of risk that others do because they're so frustrated and fed up with those in front of them driving at 100 mile an hour, 100 kilometre an hour zone, 80 kilometre an hour zone, 60 kilometre an hour zone, at half the speed they should be driving at. And they just haven't got a care in the world. They just haven't a care. Now, some of them are tourists in rental cars, right? Others are just people. I don't know. They could be of all ages. I want to be respectful to elderly people and people who are senior citizens who are driving along. I understand all of that. But people take risks. You say, I got a 100-kilometre road. You got somebody doing 40 on bendy roads. I mean, it's just so, so dangerous. So that's the latest one, I think, that I was reminded of recently. I'm not going to say anything about cyclists cycling 3 and 4 abreast because it just means there'd be a fatwa out for me if I mentioned that again. But anyway, certainly with regards to, say, for instance, slow drivers, that's a big problem. It really and truly is. Anyway, your thoughts on that are welcome. Text 0868-104-106. Thankfully, nobody was hurt. Well, hurt they were, but nobody was killed on Friday on the ring road heading west along. Text 0868-104-106. Back to the phone lines. We've got Sylvia. Good morning.
2: Good morning.
1: And on Friday, we rounded off the week with Jason O'Callaghan, the hypnotherapist and the clinical psychologist. He's down at Thrive this weekend, down in the Marina Market. There's a big, massive event on down there. But he's up for talking to a couple of people who want to make changes in their lives. Talk to me about your good self.
2: Well, I suppose mine is a fear of flying, Neil. Well, it was a fear of flying up until last Friday. And then that changed to a fear of talking to you on the radio this morning. I'm absolutely sick all weekend. My husband has ruined my weekend.
1: Ah, that's a shame.
2: Because I had nothing to do with this. He actually rang in himself.
1: Ah, that's a, I'd have had a chat with you off air on Friday just so you could enjoy your bloody weekend.
2: No, I didn't sleep a wink last night, to be honest. So, yeah. So my fear of flying is grand. I'm cured. And thanks for that.
1: I'm so sorry I had that effect on you. I won't get over that.
2: I know.
1: Yeah.
2: I know.
1: Why would he have called me in the first place?
2: Well, I suppose I'm absolutely petrified of flying. It puts a huge kind of a kibosh on our holidays and our trips. It's kind of... I do fly if I have to. But normally, like, we'd kind of take the ferry, but it's really expensive, you know? But
3: it is expensive. It is expensive. I have to tell you, you're right. I'm taking a ferry from Rosslare to Fishguard, return in about 6 weeks' time with a motor car, two of us, and it's 700 euro. Do you believe it?
2: Yeah.
3: It's like a three hour crossing.
2: Well, I did it in September, Cork to Roscoff with a friend, and it was 464. That was the end of August. But the same crossing this year is 900. It's actually doubled.
3: Isn't that mad? And like, well, you wouldn't. Yeah. I mean, I don't want to get into mine's bigger than yours, but like that's a longer trip than my 3 hour one. Which you don't, it's not as if you're booking a cabin. You're just a passenger on the deck. Like,
2: okay, yeah.
3: You know what I mean?
2: Yeah, that is expensive.
3: Isn't
2: that
3: mad?
2: Yeah,
3: I think it's absolutely mad money. But yeah. Anyway, so you're, what are you afraid will happen?
2: I don't know. I just don't like it. I don't like the whole. Any part of flying, it starts as we're checking in, boarding. I just get all angsty then when we're on the plane, when it's taken off, it's like, oh, I just want to get off. Yeah.
3: And are you flying? Go on.
2: When we're up there, I'm just constantly watching the air stewards. I'm like a meerkat waiting to see the panic on their faces. I can't relax.
3: Meerkat.
2: I know my head is just, I'm just bobbing up and down watching them. If there's a bit of turbulence, I'm like, oh Jesus, we're going down. Do you know?
3: You're affecting
2: even talking about it.
3: Have a few gin and tonics in departure, isn't it?
2: I don't drink. Okay. So we did Dry January a couple of years ago and just continued with it, you know. So
3: you never went back?
2: No, never went back. No, just.
3: That's another story in itself, in fairness to you.
2: It is, yeah. But no, the flying, it is just, you know, before when I did have a few drinks, didn't make a difference. Take a Xanax, it wears off. It's just, I don't know.
3: Why does it say that, I know why your husband got on to me actually, he said he hasn't had a comfortable flight in over 40 years with you digging your nails into his arm and the pain and suffering.
2: Well, actually, no, that's an exaggeration, Neil, because we only met in 91. So he's a typical man now, exaggerating everything.
3: He also probably suffers man flu, I suppose.
2: Oh, terrible, yeah.
3: 11, 21, yeah. Maybe it feels like he's married 40 years, yeah. Maybe that's what he means.
2: Yeah, probably. I say if he did this... You're obviously taking the man's side anyway, Neil, thanks very much. But you know, he could have been kinder and he could have just booked Jason for me instead of bringing you.
3: well, do you want help or not?
2: Huh. Oh God, yeah. Well, do you know what? I was debating, will I answer the phone this morning or won't I? And I said, I can't be a coward again, you know? So here I am.
3: Don't be a coward all your life. Face your fears.
2: Oh, stop, I know. Yeah.
3: So on the 9th of June, has somebody actually booked you a flight?
2: Yes, yeah. My sons are coming home from Australia. So we're meeting them in France, and I can't take the car. So yeah, because we're doing a bit of travelling around there.
3: Okay.
2: So I have to be on that plane.
3: Okay.
2: And my youngest son then, he'll be turning 30 August, 12 months, and I promised him that I would go to Australia to fly out to him because he's come home a couple of times and. So it's like
3: how many kids have you got in Australia?
2: Two.
3: And how many kids do you have?
2: Two.
3: That's kind of sad, isn't it?
2: It is and it isn't. Do you know what? They're living, they're having a ball.
3: Totally agree with you there.
2: But yeah, we miss them terrible. And you know, you get on with it. You get on with it, but the closer it's getting out to them coming home, it's like you get more emotional, I suppose.
3: You would be, as a parent, delighted for them having a great life and getting on with life, exploring the world, a big adventure. But it's tough as a parent. Like, it's not as if, you know, it's not as if it's a 2 hour flight or a 3 hour flight. It's a long way away.
2: It is.
3: So we'll have to get you there, Sylvia, all right? We'll have to get you there.
2: Okay.
3: We're going to pull out the big guns on this one, right?
2: Okay.
3: And get you on those planes so you can live your life and hook up with Jason O'Callaghan so he can give you the tools to get over your fear of flying. All right.
2: Fantastic.
3: now.
2: Yeah.
3: We will talk again on Friday to see if... when's the flight? The 10th of 9th of June?
2: The 9th of June, I think.
3: Oh, yeah. So we will talk again on a couple of occasions. We'll talk again on Friday, and then we'll talk again as you get closer to the flight, and then we'll talk to you after the flight and sort of stuff.
2: Okay.
3: So you'll be stuck with me for a while yet, okay?
2: That's okay. That's okay.
3: All right.
2: Yeah. And maybe I can send Oisin loads of postcards from all my destinations, leave him at home.
3: Oh, yeah, he's in trouble now, isn't he, for over-egging the pudding and exaggerating.
2: He is, yeah.
3: Well, be kind to him. His intervention might make all of the difference.
2: Exactly.
3: Get you on a flight to Australia. You never know, you might do a few flying lessons up in Cork Airport. I don't know.
2: No, we're pushing your luck now.
3: All right, well, listen, it's good to catch up with you. Nice chatting with you. We'll talk again by the end of the week. All right.
2: Okay, super. Thanks very
3: much. Take care, Sylvia. Take care. 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
1: You know, is it any wonder that people might have a fear of things like driving or being involved in a crash when you see those photographs from Friday afternoon on the ring on the link going west? I mean, it's absolutely a miracle that nobody was killed. I don't think I've ever seen photographs as bad as a Cork road. You're talking about eight different cars completely mangled. I mean, there's the suggestion that it was somebody who wasn't used to accelerate or brake and clutch and hit the wrong pedal and car came to an almighty stop, and then all the cars behind had absolutely zero chance to brake, and you had next one. And it could be somebody that wasn't used to a manual car or driving on this side of the road or being from another country or something like that. And again, I mean, this is just supposition. We don't know whether that's actually true or not. It would make sense, but who knows? But my God almighty, you know, you would worry so much because it just seems to be getting worse. And if you're a parent, you worry as well, don't you? About your partner, about your son or your daughter or their driving or small children in cars and things like that. But anyway, text 0868 104 106. Rachel!
2: Hi, how are you?
1: Okay, so this is very interesting with the things that people live with and would love not to be living with. With you, it's open spaces, is it, Rachel?
2: Yeah, so it's mainly a fear of the motorway, Link Road, or, yeah, open spaces. Yeah, I find it very hard on them.
1: Okay, where do we begin? When you say the motorway or the Link Road, are these driving fears?
2: Just being a passenger in them. So, I live between Ballincollig and Macroom, so if I was going to, say, Wilton or anywhere like that, I would always have to go the back road because I would just get panic attacks on the main road, the main road into Ballincollig or Wilton. So I'd always have to go the back roads because I just get panicky or I struggle to swallow. It's mainly around swallowing. I just can't swallow when I'm on the
1: road. When did this first start?
2: My earliest kind of what I remember is actually it happened in Mahon Point Shopping Centre. I was upstairs and I just went to swallow like you do 100 times every day, and I just felt like I was going to choke on my tongue, and it started then, and then we obviously had to drive home then, so drive to the bypass, and it kept happening then, and it just started from then. I think I was about 12 or 13.
1: Now, was that checked out medically and everything?
2: Yeah, they checked it out and they said that there's nothing medically wrong. It's a fear, it's a phobia, I suppose. But they couldn't, whenever I explain it to anyone, even a doctor, they're kind of looking at me like they've never heard anything like this before. It's a strange one. And I still don't have an answer for it.
1: Why would they say they've never heard of anything like this before, where somebody's afraid of fear of open spaces?
2: It's up to recently, I'm kind of thinking, is it a fear of open spaces? I didn't realise it was open spaces. I just thought, I don't know, I just had a fear of swallowing. I don't know.
1: Okay.
2: And on the list as well, yeah, it's kind of, I suppose it's open spaces, but it's also closed spaces as well, because I wouldn't go into a lift for you if you paid me €1,000, so.
1: Okay, that's enclosed spaces now. So there's a lot going on.
2: Yeah, there is a lot, yeah.
1: What is it, what are you afraid is going to, can you say what you're afraid of what's going to happen? Maybe you'd,
2: I think I'm afraid of, I think it comes down to, when I go to swallow, I'm afraid of choking and, choking on my saliva, and then, I suppose, the bad, dying then is what I'm afraid of, because that's what it kind of feels like, is that if I can't swallow, I'm going to choke to death,
1: It mightn't have anything to do with open spaces or enclosed spaces or anything at all. It's just something that you associate with being out and about.
2: Yeah, it is. Because today I'm going to Wilton, the shopping centre, but I'm kind of afraid about it because I know that it happens to me in Wilton. So I associate the shopping centre with this. Or other places, just the road, I associate, even thinking about the road.
1: So if you're in a, would it happen in a car?
2: Yeah, in a car, yeah.
1: Would it happen at the cinema?
2: Yeah.
1: In a restaurant?
2: the toilets. the toilet.
1: Anywhere, in a bar,
2: yeah,
1: in a restaurant.
2: Yeah, anywhere really, yeah, yeah.
1: Because if it's Mahon Point, I would just say avoid Mahon Point, but clearly...
2: I know, yeah, I haven't been to Mahon Point in about 6 or 7 years.
1: Wow.
2: Yeah.
1: So if you can't swallow, what do you do? We all swallow, it's an involuntary muscle a lot of the time.
2: I'm more aware of it, or what I do then, especially if I'm on the main road, is I look for like a gate of a house. So if there's like a gate or like a house coming up, I'm like, in my head, I'm like, okay, you could swallow there. So I wait and I go up, I pass the gate of the house and I swallow there. Then it's like my brain lets me swallow at that place, but it won't let me swallow anywhere else.
1: I think you have a tick.
2: Yeah.
1: I think that's what it is. I think it is.
2: It has stopped me from flying and everything. I wasn't flying on an airplane for 6 or 7 years. It's only last year I started flying. But like that, I'd have to take tablets. It's a big ordeal. Like,
1: you know what you say? I won't swallow again until I pass a gate. I won't swallow again until I pass five light bulbs.
2: That's literally
1: bulbs.
2: It. Yeah.
1: That's OCD. That's OCD, Rachel. Isn't that obsessive compulsive disorder?
2: Yeah. That's what the doctor said as well. Yeah.
1: Because I thought, at least somebody has diagnosed it. As opposed to say, oh, we haven't a clue what's wrong with you. Clearly, you have a compulsive disorder. Be dealt with cognitively.
2: Yeah. But it's like, it just happens, like if I'm walking around, say now for Wilton Shopping Centre, walking around there, there's no place really that I can kind of tell myself, okay, you can swallow here. So I can in some places, but it just doesn't work in other places. So like, it's kind of like when I go to...
1: No, that's sad. That's crippling. Yeah, that is crippling.
2: Yeah. It's horrible. And it's affected a lot of things. Like with me and my partner, we didn't go on a holiday with years because of it. We just kind of just went around the west of Ireland. And like that, we had to go the back roads because I couldn't go on a motorway.
1: Why?
2: Because I was the fear of not being able to swallow, and I just get all sweaty and...
1: Not crashing, not dying, not being involved in an accident, nothing like hitting.
2: No, and it's weird because when I'm on a plane, I love turbulence.
1: Okay. That's a strange one.
2: Yeah, I love turbulence because it feels like I'm on the road.
1: Okay.
2: So I'm like, that's when I feel good. When there's turbulence on a plane, then I'm fine.
1: Okay, so let's get this switched. Let's get you hating turbulence, right?
2: Yeah.
1: And loving swallowing. No, I think but seriously, like this shouldn't be a huge issue, I would think.
2: No, I have to think about every journey I go on, and it's like stopped me meeting up with friends and things like that. We were supposed to go up to the Galway races with my friends, and I don't think I can go because I know I can't ask them to go the back roads. Like,
1: oh, it's okay. Let's rise to the challenge with this one, with you, and see what we can do over the next few days. You know.
2: Yeah.
1: So Jason O'Callaghan's going to talk with you and send you some audio that he needs you to work through, and he'll work through with you, and hopefully he'll have an opportunity to talk to you again on Friday to see how you're getting on. Help you with the confidence you need to quieten whatever these voices are in your head and to reverse you up.
2: That's what it is. Yeah.
1: But if you're saying I can't swallow until I do this, or I can't swallow until I do that, at least we have a better idea as to how to approach this from an OCD perspective, you know?
2: Yeah.
1: Definitely. I mean, I know I'm using the term OCD almost kind of half flippantly diagnosing you. I'm not a medical person, but do you know what I mean? When somebody says that, it kind of sounds like that, doesn't it?
2: But it's true. Like, that's what it is as such, but it's just trying to find a way of work that will work for me, that I know how to work with it, like.
1: Yeah. So you're fine chatting with me now. Not a bother in the world.
2: A bit nervous, but...
1: No.
2: But no, it's grand, yeah. Like, I'll talk for Ireland, like, so...
1: Okay. All right. stand by your phone. We'll be in touch, get you sorted, and hopefully we'll see a massive improvement in the coming weeks, all right?
2: Hopefully. Thanks so
1: but
2: much.
1: You're not alone. Somebody says, I'm exactly the same as Rachel. I cannot drive on fast roads or busy roads. It's awful, but it's my vision and balance that goes. I feel like I'm going to crash.
2: Okay. So there's, I'm not the only one.
1: All right, okay, the strength in numbers. We'll chat again. Hang in there, Rachel. Cheers for now.
2: Thank you. Thanks so much.
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3: Conversation that matters.
1: Okay, be part of the conversation. Pick up the phone, 0818 104 106. Bit of a traffic update for you. There's a crash on Cars Hill, says Dom. I'm currently stuck in traffic in the Mulcan Valley area. Major delays because of the crash on Cars Hill. Bear it in mind, it's a very, very dangerous road. Meanwhile, oh, it was so nice to go into the city, but by God, you paid the price of it. He said, I had a nice pint of Guinness in Le Chateau at the back end of last week, but by God, the price of a pint of Guinness in Cork City, €7.20. I was wondering what people around the city are paying for their pints. Don't know, but I suppose you're in a superb pub, a really beautiful, beautiful pub, and cities are always dearer when it comes to things like having a drink in a hostelry. I mean, you can go into the rural areas, whether it's West Cork or South Kerry, and you're paying €5.70 for a pint of stout all day long. Go into Cork City and there you have it, €7.20. A couple of the suburbs around the city are just as expensive. Big disparity with regards to stout prices around the whole Douglas area, if it comes as any consolation. But €7.20, is that a lot for a pint of stout? I'm assuming it's the same for Murphy's. Possibly Beamish is still a little bit cheaper. But anyway, text 0868 104 106. Pick up the phone on 0818 104 106. We'll pick it up after 10 this morning. But certainly, I see a lot of texts coming on different topics. I was in Normal last week, and this came in from, I was chatting yesterday, on Friday, I should say, about supporting local shops and small shops. And we had callers on the air from Peach Vintage and whatever saying, you know, why would people be queuing outside big multinationals because they get a free goodie bag? Support smaller businesses and local businesses. I was in Normal last week. I was walking in and a guard working there said to me, go to the right, Neil. The product shelves were on both sides of you. Very small aisles, tons of people. And the layout of the shop is like a zigzag pattern. Up one way, down the other way. I eventually got down by the till and there was a huge queue. I met the same woman again and she said to me, you have to go back the other way to get out again. I said, no way. Went to the door, left without buying anything. I'll wait until all of the hype about this shop dies down and there are fewer people around, says Noel. He just couldn't be bothered for it. You're on about shopping local and the cost of living. I was charged €6 for a portion of chips in a city centre takeaway. I've also noticed the cost of a bag of coffee beans from a local artisan producer increased from €8 to €13. In the past period of time. Yeah, coffee's gone absolutely mad. You look at what would have been a kilo of beans, say, from really, really good kilos of beans for maybe €14 or €15 a few years back. It's €30 all day long. Don't even get me started then with these loyalty programs that they have with the likes of Tesco, where you're almost being penalized because you're not having, well, I mean, you could say, get the loyalty card and loyalty badge. And you'll be laughing like everybody else. But it's then if everybody has them, why bother putting the price up to just penalise and bring them down again, if you know what I'm saying? One final one on that one with the cost of everything. This is just by voice note. I don't want to get back into a big war all over again about the cost of condiments and homemade tomato ketchup in certain restaurants and pubs on Leaside. I don't want to go back there, but this is still worth listening to.
4: On the discussion of extra charges for stuff, there is a centra that I used to frequent for my breakfast or my lunch, whatever, and I would normally get chicken goujons and taco sauce. Now, before, I used to get the taco sauce in a little tub, and there was never a charge for it. But now they've stopped doing that. You can either get the taco sauce poured all over them, or you can buy a pre-made tub, which is €1.
1: That comes on the charges from last week of somebody who wanted to take food home from a restaurant because they had too much of it and couldn't eat it. It needed to be boxed. And there was a €2.50 charge for the box to take the phone, take the food away. This wasn't I don't know whether they're starting to charge for goodie bags, but they're for bags to take the food away. But they're charging for boxes. There's no end to it. Back after 10, text 0868-104-106.
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2: Part of the conversation, the Neil Prendeville Show with Elevate Credit Union. The Old Mill Confectionery are just doing the business week in, week out with the Monday Munchies. And we have lots of wonderful, tasty, fresh, delicious cakes. So you need to text who you are and where you're working right now to 0868 104 106. The Monday Munchies. Like, I'm talking about two big trays of cakes that'll feed at least 15 of you. Get the kettle on for the luxury chocolatey fudge cake, the chocolate slices, the custard slices, the tipsy cake, the Chester cake, and the light and creamy eclairs. All sorts of beautiful corked cakes baked from scratch at the Old Mill Confectionery. You can buy all of their cakes. They're in lots and lots of different shops now right across the city and county. So text who you are and where you're working to 0868 104 106. Meanwhile, is it any wonder, Neil, that Friday's crash on the westbound link happened? Daily crashes on the link have sadly become the norm now. You do a lot of good work. Perhaps you should use your platform to bring much needed change on the roads. How many more fatalities and carnage will have to happen? It's absolutely crazy. I don't know what makes a difference. A lot of the time it has to do with, you know, driver error. By and large, it's a lot of the time driver error. I mean, sometimes it can be weather related. Sometimes it can be surface issues. Sometimes it can be distraction, tailgate. There's so many different reasons. Using a phone while driving. Somebody braked, I imagine, and all of the cars behind didn't get an opportunity to brake fast enough. Probably happened very sudden. I don't know. And before you know, one car is into the other and it goes on and on and on. You just look at the photographs of what happened Friday afternoon. It's a wonder people weren't killed. It was that bad, to be honest with you. On people with phobias, and I'll come back to that with calls in a minute. Ask that lady if she's claustrophobic. Fear of flying can be down to that. We had a good chat with her, and hopefully we've been able to make that right with Jason O'Callaghan. The girl who phoned in about the swallowing sounds like she might have an anxiety disorder or OCD. I wonder if she's been for counselling or if she's on any medication. I hope she gets the help that she needs. Well, no to both of those, actually, because I did chat with her on the air about it. Another person says, my heart is broken for that girl on the radio, as I suffer like that as well. Listen, Neil, I used to be a nervous flyer, but my doctor refused to give me relaxers, but gave me a pep talk, a good pep talk instead. He told me I was a control freak and I needed to let go. I needed to trust the system. He told me to go on a flight alone and just breathe. That pep talk worked. I'm grand now, thank God. It really is mind over matter. Well, good for you and fair play to you. Keep them coming. Text 0868 104 106. I really hope that you are just being sarcastic about the blue badge for anxiety being a great thing, as you said it. Yes, I was being sarcastic. I think I live in a world that all too often now I see things and I look at them and say, I can't believe it. I just don't believe it, but it happens. So yes, I was being sarcastic. Oh my God, says this texter, my 23-year-old physically disabled son has to be left in my car more and more lately because spaces are being taken by people without a badge. Getting him a haircut has to be done at off-peak times. And even then, I still have to walk a long distance in the rain with his wheelchair just to get him there. Shopping centres are hardly a place that he can go to anymore. Concert seats are being taken by people with autism. They're bringing friends with them into seats that were originally designed for wheelchair users. Soon, this new wave of self-diagnosed autism and self-diagnosed ADHD will lead to the exclusion of people with real physical disabilities and real complex needs. My son is never included in anyone's plans because of his physical needs. Yet anyone I know with a mild enough diagnosis seems to be treated with so much respect and accommodation. People can say I'm wrong, but I've been a mother and a carer to a young man since I was 23 years old myself. And I can honestly say that in my personal experience, my son is being excluded more and more in the so-called name of inclusion. I can't go on watching this. I'm disgusted by what feels like a blatant hijacking of the blue badge system. Well done to you and everything you do for your son. That's all I can say about that. The story regarding the hijacking of the blue badge system is a UK story. I checked to see if the same applied here, and it does not. Not anytime soon. I mean, I'm not suggesting that it won't at some stage. But here's the problem in the UK. There's fears now that since they relaxed the rules then, with regards to hidden disabilities, it is being abused, and the system is being abused by those that it should be there to help with more profound, visible and life-altering mobility issues, like your son. Like your son. It should not be the case that somebody says, I get stressed and anxious looking for a parking space. I mean, talk about that, is that in itself is disabling somebody. We all get a bit stressed and anxious and annoyed or a bit tetchy about not being able to find a parking space. It doesn't mean that we should go and get a private diagnosis for ADHD and then be allowed to get a blue badge and comes with all the privilege that are accorded to it. No, but that's the way the world is going. So it's in the UK, they gave about 55,000 of them to people like that last year. When I say people like that, I'm not being dismissive of people who have cognitive issues or anything like that. I'm just saying, come on, like, stop the world, I want to get off. So no, I was being sarcastic, I was. And I wish you and your son all the best in life, because I think, you know what, you make an awful lot more sense than a lot of people go on with, you know, a little bit of OCD and a little bit of ADHD, and you see what you have to deal with your son every day. And then people, of course, are parking in parking spaces. I forgot the blue bag. Sure, I won't be there long. I'll be there a few minutes. Mind your own business. Back to the phone lines. Pick up the phone, 0818104106. Marion, good morning.
3: Good morning, Neil.
2: Okay, lovely chatting with you as well. So we're chatting with Jason O'Callaghan, who's part of Thrive at the weekend down in the Marina Market. You can Google details of that yourself, lads, but he'll be doing some talks and some stand-ups on it. And we're trying to help people. We're trying to get people's lives turned around for them. Tell me a little bit about yourself.
3: Yeah, so I've been suffering with, like, general anxiety / agoraphobia for a number of years now. So back in 2009, I did my degree in geology, and then I did a master's in coastal management and GIS. And then for a couple of years, I worked offshore in the North Sea on ships and Fugro vessels. And I've also been, like, on the Irish vessels, the Celtic Voyager and the Celtic Explorer. So I've been, like, out in the North Sea during strong weather.
2: Good God, what a life you've had. What a life of excitement and adventure and, you know.
3: Yeah.
2: Almost, and also turbulence and fear, I would think.
3: Exactly, and I did a lot of traveling. Like I traveled to America. I did 9 states on the West Coast, a road trip, and I used to have to go on those tiny little planes that go into Shetland Island. I mean, and you know, the little 2-seater planes, and then somewhere
2: what happened?
3: I slowly started just developing a fear of driving. So when I was living in Aberdeen, I had a car over there, and I was driving to a friend's house, and just out of the blue, on a dual carriageway, I had a complete panic attack. I just thought, I can't move forward, I can't move back, and I was just stuck in the spot. I rang my mum back in Ireland, who wasn't going to be much.
2: Now explain to me now, when you were in Aberdeen, and we get to the mammy part of it, were you standing, walking, driving, what?
3: I was driving.
2: Well, what happened?
3: It was just a bit of a traffic jam, and it was just going onto a dual carriageway, and I literally drove onto the dual carriageway, and then I just got a complete panic where I couldn't breathe, and I just felt like I was going to die, you know, all the symptoms of classically of a panic attack. And I was trapped there for about an hour, like on the hard shoulder, until eventually I rang the police in Aberdeen and told them I couldn't move. And they were like, what's wrong? Is there something wrong? Broken down with the car? Is there something wrong with you? No, I like just can't move. There was no reason I could explain logically. So they came in and they drove my car back. And then after that, I just kind of started.
2: When they came, were they sympathetic? Mm-hmm.
3: Yeah, no, to be fair, the guy that sat into the driver's seat and I sat next to him, he was saying, oh, you know, you hadn't actually far go until you get off that road, if you had kept going, but, you know, they didn't say.
2: If you kept going, you would have kept going. What a stupid thing to say.
3: I suppose he was trying to be helpful. They don't know how to
2: deal with it. That's kind of a stupid thing that I'd say to somebody, you know what I mean?
3: God, I know. I think we all do. When you don't understand something, you end up rambling.
2: That's true, yeah.
3: But then after that, it's kind of, I was nervous about flying, so I kind of, I don't know, was it just, I just became kind of more scared. I didn't get in the bus, and I kind of got anxious being in the bus. I got a fear of going over the bridge that was in Aberdeen to get to work. Like, I just had to close my eyes and run really fast, so it kind of just spiraled.
2: Oh, that's sad.
3: So then it came to the fact that when I used to have to go offshore for the ships, I would have to go to the doctor and get Xanax before going on the ship, and then not tell the people at work that I was doing that because they're not meant to be on that kind of medication when you're working over. So eventually it got too much for me, and I left that job and moved back to Cork. One good thing that came out of it is I met my husband over there. I brought him back to Cork with me.
2: From Scotland, is it?
3: Yeah, well, he's from Manchester, but he had also been in Aberdeen working in the same company.
2: And do you know, did the people that you work with offshore and that, did you tell them why you had to quit?
3: No, I was too embarrassed at that time. I was kind of like, what's wrong with me? There's something wrong with me. I'm not going to tell people. I'm suddenly scared of everything. So for a long time, I wasn't very open about it.
2: Yeah.
3: And then I moved back to Cork and got a job in a hydrographic survey, and I had to drive around the country in that job, where we'd have to go with small vessels off in harbours and rivers, or you know, drive up to Dublin maybe and be in the Dublin Bay surveying. And again, I was trying to hide the anxiety, so I'd do things like, you know, say, oh, I'll meet you there instead, and get a lift halfway to the spot from my parents. Or I would, you know, at that stage I was still able to kind of go on train, so I'd meet them there. And eventually I couldn't keep that up, because they were like, why are you not traveling in the survey van. And then they sent me on a to go and collect a piece of equipment from the Marine Institute in Galway. And of course, I drove every back road possible to get to Galway and back, like, and they had a tracker on the van, so they saw that I took every loop road. So then they called me and they were like, what's going on here? So then I had to tell them I had massive anxiety and panic attacks. And so then they were very nice about it. They gave me leave and they said sorted things out. And I did go to a counsellor, I did go to a psychiatrist, and I did get put on, well, antidepressants, SSRIs is what they give as a, in general, for any anxiety disorder, any depressive thing, it's the same medication. But obviously that was not going to just be an instant cure, so I had to quit that job because, I mean, they were giving me leave for I don't know how long. And then, so I took a break and ended up working in my local centre down in Riverstick. Hi to anyone if they're listening. But it was actually a great break from geology things for a while. I worked in the deli and I worked on the tills, and I made some friends, and I still go down now and chat to all the locals when I'm in there. And it was a great break for a couple of years. And I would say to anyone that like has a degree, a master's, a PhD, if you ever just need a break and go into an ordinary job for a while to get your head set, definitely well worth, and would recommend doing it, because it takes that pressure off of the mental ability side of your work while you're trying to get yourself sorted.
2: What an amazing story.
3: Now I am back working in Murphy Geospatial. They're a wool perch company, and I remotely operate boats from Ireland that are working off Florida. So what I used to do before going out in the ships mapping, I'm now sitting at home on the computer navigating a vessel.
2: Isn't that mad what you do for a living? It's just mad stuff, isn't it?
3: Yeah.
2: What?
3: But the anxiety is still there, so I still haven't, like, I can drive now. I drive on local roads and I get to city and places from the back roads. I still won't go on like motorways or dual carriageways.
2: Do you know that there's a better chance of you being killed or in an accident on a back road than there is on a main road? Now, fair, think about it logically. You know, people coming around the corners in the middle of the road, coming around bends on old twisty country roads, they're deadly.
3: That's true.
2: And yet you would
3: all... Don't scared of those roads.
2: No, I don't mean to them. I'm just saying that the logic of it or the illogic of it.
3: No, 100%, it's totally not a logical reaction, but it's more, I can U-turn if I want on a country road. I can pull in. It's that kind of control factor. Whereas dual carriageway or motorway or any place with traffic lights or big roads, if there's a traffic jam, I'm trapped there till...
2: And then you have a fool like me off, then, you know? Talking about an 8-car multi-collision on the South Ring Road then on Friday afternoon.
3: I know.
2: That isn't helping matters. But that's... So the medication usually then for agoraphobia or other related issues of irrational fear, anxiety, things, what is the go-to meds for that?
3: So SSRI, so they're serotonin reuptake inhibitors, and there's also like dopamine based ones. So basically the ideology behind it is that we're not producing the hormone levels to the same degree as other people, so the fear factor is taking control, where it's rational for humans biologically to be afraid of spiders, arachnophobia, because they could be poisonous, or afraid of heights so that you don't walk off a cliff, you know, like a lemming. But it's gone wrong. So in other words, like, I've been reading up a lot about it. I obviously don't know the answer totally, because I'd be cured if I did. But it would appear that once you have a panic attack in a situation once and you don't control it, then it kind of gets out of hand. So now I was like, first panic attack was car, so anything to do with car travelling, agoraphobia seems to be what's caused it, you know, to go out of hand. Just like that girl when she said she had the panic attack in, was it Man Point?
4: Yeah.
3: And she couldn't swallow at the time, so the swallowing was probably like she couldn't catch her breath and had a dry throat. And then it escalated that now her body has the fear of the fear, so she associates the swallowing each time now, and that's become the thing. So
2: there, you've explained it so well there, Marion. Yeah, that's much better than I ever tried to. I was trying to connect the dots with Rachel, but you have it. That's what's become the problem now, not the problem.
3: Yeah, so like what happens to a lot of people is if they think they're going to get a heart attack when you're having a panic attack, which is statistically, you're probably not going to get a heart attack or not faint, because your adrenaline is so high, your heart is racing, and if your adrenaline is going high, you're not going to collapse and faint. It would be the opposite. You would have to have like very low levels. But it's such a bad feeling that it's the feeling you become frightened of. Like I would say at this stage, like if I was going to do carriageway, it's how I'm going to feel is the problem. Am I going to jump out of the car and run in front of another car? I wouldn't do that, but that's the kind of, you feel like you have no control over what your body's going to do. And in her case, it seems to be the swallowing is what she's triggered and associated with. So,
2: but in the case of, and there can be wide-ranging issues that people could have, fears, phobias, irrational thoughts, things like, is it always Xanax or something? Is that the go-to?
3: No, well, Xanax is a short-term one. The doctors don't like giving Xanax or Valium because they are both addictive. So like they're a short-term thing. If someone just has a bit of nerves going on the plane, they, or before like doing a presentation or something, they will take them. Xanax is a short-acting one that will act within the space of an hour. I think Valium, you take it the night before for it to work, you know, so it kind of stays in the system a bit longer. But both of them cause, like, can be linked to addiction issues.
2: Okay. Do so they ever suggest they CBT or do they ever suggest psychotherapy or hypnosis or...
3: I have never done hypnosis. I would be interested to know, does that actually work, or is it a real thing? But no, I was I did see a counselor. I was doing CBT. I kind of felt like for this type of anxiety, which I would more kind of almost say it's like I feel like it's like PTSD more than an actual kind of individual.

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3: A flashback of the anxiety or something.
4: Yeah. So, because how are you then in places? Because part of your text spoke about shopping centres like Mahon Point.
3: Yes. So I wouldn't like go on the escalators in Mahon Point.
4: So
3: I would take the stairs. Again, I think it's the same. They're moving. I'm not in control of the moving. And if there's people in front and behind me, I can't get off. So it's almost like a crossover with agoraphobia, which is closed spaces. But I think claustrophobia is closed spaces. I think it's kind of a branch of the agoraphobia.
4: Fear of not being or losing control. Yeah.
3: And having said that, I have been on escalators other days where I feel confident and then I'll go up and down. But then if it's just like a busy time, it's kind of lots of crowds, I'd prefer to take the stairs up. I kind of would get, kind of like almost a vertigo feeling if I'm on it and it's moving and I'm like, oh, it's kind of the start of a panic. There was like times where I've been in like, you know, the big Tesco again, probably Mahon or any of the big ones. I kind of get disorientated going up and down the aisles. It's like kind of taking in too much at the same time. I don't know how to explain it, but you kind of go, oof, I'm a bit dizzy. I need to. But again, it's the symptoms come out different for everyone. But I mean, that girl I'm sure is quite young you were talking to, was she? I didn't.
4: She would have. Well, I mean, she'd be, I think, probably something, a 20 something. But I did get a text saying that a lot of women develop fears of, say, for instance, driving if they're perimenopausal or going through menopause, you know.
3: I hope that's not the start of that news. So. Although I've had it for a good amount of years, so that means.
4: But in the case of people that are spoken to on air this morning, they're quite young and in their 20s. But and also, significantly more women are getting in touch with me with issues than men. So yeah. I'm wondering, is that.
3: I do think our
4: is that worth mentioning?
3: Definitely. Yeah, I would say hormones definitely have an effect because, I mean, as a child, I was quite a confident child. And I would say when I hit puberty, I started getting shy about public speaking in class and, you know, I wouldn't read for the teacher. And that obviously was a direct correlation with, you know, getting more different hormone activity. Now, I can't speak for guys. I'm sure they get hormone issues. But I do think their monthly cycles do mess things up and you would find yourself, you know, maybe more anxious at certain times and not other times.
4: Yeah.
3: So I think there is a connection, but I just don't know if we know enough yet.
4: So have you just learned really to adapt your life to work around this?
3: I have. Exactly. And I've also become more vocal talking about it. Like, I was very much at the start hiding it and embarrassed and not talking. And now I was like, no, you need to speak up about these things and let other people know. Because when you talk to other people, you find out they also have anxiety issues. They deal with things in other ways. But they never open up about it until someone does.
4: Yeah.
3: And then everyone kind of, it's almost like a therapy in itself that, you know, okay, you're not alone. Other people have this. It's not a big deal. And then I'm quite a confident person out. Like, I wouldn't have a social phobia. Like, if I'm on a night out, I'd be like the centre of attention.
4: Yeah, I would
3: like,
4: thought
3: I love getting up doing karaoke.
4: You sound like a really, really nice character, you know? Really pleasant personality and up for a laugh and, you know, a great communicator. So
3: yeah, which is why it doesn't tie in with, like, everyone thinks, oh my God, you're so confident. There's no way you can be.
4: But listen.
3: Right, this. Yeah.
4: That's the one thing I learn as we go through life. Everybody puts on faces, you know? And
3: 100%.
4: You got this is the me when I'm out face, but it ain't the real me. This is me acting, it ain't the real me. Come on,
3: I would say is the comedians. Like, you know, how many comedians do you know that end up suicidal, so they're clearly putting on a face of hyper happiness and very unhappy people behind the scenes.
4: We all have faces to fit the narrative or to fit the situation. I mean, like I want more and more people to be honest and open about how they really feel. I met people down yesterday. We're down in Ballymaloe. At the food festival down there yesterday afternoon, and I met a couple of different people down there, and we had really good, open, honest chats. And

0: And some have health complications. Others were telling me about, you know, relationship breakdowns, and people might say that, you know, they got issues going on in their lives. I thought it was very, okay, well, it was sad to hear. It was great that people would be so positive and open to be able to say, do you know what I mean? Like,
1: we're moving away from the times and everything was hush hush. Don't tell people that. Keep your business private. Which, I mean, I know some people out there.
0: Well, it's just if you ask somebody, how are you? Do you want them to tell you the truth or not? Like, I suppose I would prefer somebody to tell me, how are you? Like, just how the hell are you?
1: Yeah.
0: You know?
1: Exactly. And just talking about things, talking is therapy to a certain degree, like, you know, so just talk to the right people.
0: Yeah.
1: Make sure they're people that are supportive to you, family, friends, you know.
0: Yeah. Listen, you look after yourself, Marion. It's been a pleasure talking to you.
1: Yeah, I will. And if you do have any instantaneous cure there, pass it on.
0: Oh, we'll pass on the details. We'll see what we can do between now and the end of the week. But what an incredible story. Thanks for sharing, all right?
1: No problem. Have a good day.
0: Okay, hang in there. We'll get back to you. Text 0868-104-106.
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1: 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Mary, thanks for holding. Morning to you.
2: Good morning. I'm another one.
1: I love people being open and honest about what's going on in their lives. And thank you for taking the time to come on air and sharing. Fear,
2: I would say, my
1: manifests itself in many different ways.
2: Yes, definitely. I would say my first, experience of, with fear heights was in I'm in my 60s now, and this was back in primary school, and you know, you've got your big bus, 45 with kids going off on a school tour, I think it was probably Bunraffy, and being aware that there was about five of us of the group of kids could not do the last leg of the height in Bunraffy, you know, and I was one of those four or five, you know. That was my first experience of being aware that, well, why can they do all that and I can't, you know. But it never bothered me in between very much, likewise. Years went by, and I'm listening to the other speakers there, and I'm thinking about, I had lots of stress and anxiety in my life at a certain point in my life, right? Which I probably won't go into, but basically I had a partner with mental health issues who subsequently, years later, died by suicide, right?
1: I'm so sorry to hear
2: so
1: that.
2: So there was a lot of, you know, stress and anxiety. But it was when I hit menopause, now, it was a lady, one of your ladies there that was speaking, that's when it kind of escalated. And it escalated in loads of ways, because there was all the associated stress and anxiety. I started having panic attacks, right, in my, in early, mid-40s, right, to such an extent that I thought I was getting heart attacks, right?
1: As in chest pains and not being able to breathe, is it?
2: Yes, not being able to breathe, total panic. Would be driving, right, and would say going to Cork, right? Driving on the road to Cork, right? Will I pass out? Won't I pass out? My kids just be laughing like they were younger at the time, like, right? And they say, oh my God, look at the big wheels, mommy. I said, I can't pass a truck. I couldn't pass a truck. I couldn't pass a bus. Do you know what I mean? Now, all that eventually improved, right?
1: Does it make you a nervous driver? Is it worse than that?
2: No, I'm quite a good driver, right? And I've travelled the length and breadth of the country numerous times. I drove for a living in part of my life, right? And this was a phase I went through. But whether it was the whole anxiety thing, a throwback, or whether there was already something within my psyche from when I was a child, and like I had no, we'll say, going back to my childhood and that first awareness in Bunraffy, like I wasn't reared in a stressful house, right? I had no, there was no issues, you know, of anything, like, right? Yeah. I had a very happy childhood, right? And whatever that thing was, I think it was always part of my psyche, but life events probably escalated it,
1: yes,
2: you know?
1: Yes, okay. Yeah, something awoken
2: it. I ended up in London with cousins and tubes, right? And as you're probably aware, like some of the tube stations, they don't go out onto the platforms and you've got to go up these escalators that are like the sides of cliffs, right? Mm. Well, I brought one twice. It happened to me in different tube stations in London where I brought it to a standstill, right? And they had to stop the escalator. And I had to be helped up with, you know.
1: Why? What happened?
2: The heights thing. You see, there's two things in my life going on. There's the heights and there's the motorways, right? Okay. And I'm assuming somewhere along the line they're all connected, like. So I think it goes back to anxiety. And as one lady said, they're control, you know. Because a lot of things in my life were out of control at a certain point in my life, right? This was in the very bad peak of it now, you know. I eventually, like we'll say, all the stores in Cork, right? I had no problem for years going up and down escalators or up and down lifts or whatever it is, right? Now I can do closed lifts, but I can't do escalators in any shape or form.
1: So right? In the tube, because some of them can be very, very long and tall, and they can be dizzyingly tall, you know? Did you have to attract somebody's attention? And if so, how did people notice something was wrong with you?
2: Oh, I, you know, I was watching, we'll say I stood on the platform, it was, and the first time it was a busy evening time. And, you know, you had that as well, like the busy movement, like they're like ants in the station, if you know what I mean, on the move, movement. It's kind of like nearly floating of people, you know, and they're all going upwards. And I'm saying, oh my God, to get to, I was meeting a cousin of mine. And I said, I have to get up that to get to where I need to be to meet my cousin, you know. And I literally had to stop and I had to ask. I was looking at people coming along. And then I saw kind of a couple, a little bit maybe, you know, 40s, 50s or whatever, right? And there were, seemed to be a couple. So I approached him and I said, look, I said, I'm, would you mind? I said, I'm in trouble here. I need to get up there, but I can't do it. And the gentleman started, like, he smiled and he said, you're not the only one, he said, it happens, you'd be surprised, it happens frequently enough. Of course, he said, right? So he actually took me by the elbow and his wife was behind me, right? And she had her hand on my, you know, the small of my back. And he kept, like, he had one hand in my elbow and the other around my waist, we'll say, right? And I had my eyes squeezed shut. But even at that, like, I knew I was rising, you know, and I could feel the panic rising until next thing then he said, no, you've done it, we're off, you know?
1: What a lovely couple.
2: Yes, yeah.
1: Oh, my God. You know, it's great to hear that even in very busy situation like that, people rushing and racing, deadlines, work, trying to get home, that they would still stop and listen to you. Because you hear too often of people who just wouldn't bother, you know, they just barrel past
2: you. Oh, God, no. They were really, really helpful, likewise, and did make the point that you're not alone, they said. It happens quite frequently. We travel the tube a lot, you know, they said, right, and we see quite a lot.
1: I know people that wouldn't go near a tube or a subway, couldn't handle being underground, enclosed in a kind of a almost like this metal tube.
2: I don't mind the tube itself. I don't mind the tube, right? I don't mind that thing, right? And thanks be to God, I can fly. I flew to Australia on my own to visit family that were there a number of years ago. I flew back on my own. Never had a problem. You know, I fly over and back to England. I go on holidays, right? Now, I wouldn't be, again, it has left me that I wouldn't be, we'll say, a lover of flying anymore, but it doesn't impede me too much. You
1: but
2: know?
1: The driving and the heights and the escalators and that still gets you all the time.
2: Yeah, that still gets me.
1: And the CBT didn't help at all, no?
2: No, didn't help.
1: So
2: at
1: what are you going to try next? Because it's awful to have these kind of.
2: Basically, I say to myself, I'm in my mid-60s now, right? And I say to myself, I've lived a very good life, and even though all the stress in life has
1: just been... Hang on a second. You're far from written off in your 60s.
2: No, but I have lived a very good life, you know, as well. As well as all the other side of life, I've lived a very good life. I've travelled a lot. I have travelled a lot. I've done a lot, right? And I find ways kind of around it. Like, I can sit in the car with family members on the motorway. Or I can travel on the coach, right? I'll go to coach. Like, I used to go to Belfast quite a lot, right? And now if I'm going, well, I go by coach. I'll get the coach from Cork to Dublin Airport. I'll get a connecting coach to from there to Dublin.
1: That works for you because you're not in control of a vehicle. So that's why it works for you.
2: You know, whereas it, and I was listening to one of the ladies speaking, and she said, like, you know, that if she's on the motorway, and if she feels, I don't know, well, in my case, if I started to feel nervy or anxious, right, then it could be, I know on the Irish motorways, right, like there isn't too far between exit points, right? But if you're feeling panicky, then believe you me, they are too far, do you know?
1: I know, it's happened, you've put it so well. It has to be now, not in 5 seconds, not in 15 seconds, not in 2 minutes, now.
2: Yes.
1: And it may sound irrational to other people, but that's how you feel.
2: That's how you feel. And it's like, I remember, I can't remember now the exact thing, right? But it was something to do with being in an area, building, you know, sightseeing and tourism and stuff like that, you know, driving or whatever, like, right? Again, all the places that it has happened to me, I have driven myself years back, right? And what you call it, I never had a problem. But since the problems have erupted, I do have a problem.
1: I know.
2: So we'll just say, you know, going from, what's the name of the place? Ladies View in Killarney, going to Kinmare, right? Mm. Oh Sweet Jesus, Mary and Joseph, right? And the sensation is actually like, will I get out of the car and run, you know?
1: From where to where? Killarney to Kenmare.
2: Yes, yeah.
1: Killarney to Kenmare, up over the mountains, of course.
2: Yeah, after Ladies View, you come across a stretch there of a few miles, right? And you've got all the rock at one side, right?
1: I was scared of bejesus out of anybody, I can understand.
2: I had a cousin from America with me and I was showing him around, right? And the poor man, right, but in fairness to him, he had a lot of experience of a lot of stuff in his own life, right? And he literally held my left hand and I drove with my right hand, right? And my eyes squeezed and he said, you just keep focusing towards the left, do not focus to the right, because the right was the side with the dip, if you know what I mean.
1: But you were watching the road as you were doing that, were you?
2: Yes. Just squinting.
1: Oh, my God. Oh, my God.
2: That's another one of the extreme ones.
1: That's extreme.
2: But it is about anxiety. And for me, it's about anxiety. And it's about, even though on a general day-to-day basis, I don't have, you know, I don't have anxiety.
1: Okay. Let me talk to Dan if you don't mind, Mary. My apologies, but I covered a lot of ground with you, but I'm curious to hear other stories as well. But that's amazing. I'm also very much indebted to people because they not only tell their stories, but they tell them so well and they have a real good idea as to where they're at. And, you know, it's for many of us, it's a roadmap of what people have to put up with and people deal with on a daily basis that the rest of us just kind of take absolutely 100% for granted. But can I just mention some of our Monday Munchie shout outs for the Old Mill Confectionery Cakes? To all the lads in 360 Security in Ballincollig, love feeding today. A great bunch of lads will devour the cakes from the Old Mill. Cork ETB at Lavitz Key, Stryker and McCroom, Kennevee National School will share with the teachers and staff. 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DMR Room at Capita in the West Cork Technology Park. 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Zazzle, good morning to Lorraine and everybody at Zazzle. 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So text who you are and where you're working to 0868 104 106. 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
1: Calls after 11, lads, but I did mention I was down around Ballymaloe and then over to Cove yesterday. It was a big event down, big food festival down in Ballymaloe, a little pop-up restaurants and lots of organic people doing their thing. Met some really lovely people who were there all weekend long. A buddy of mine, actually, the great Barry Tyner, Baz, who started his own pâté company, doing fantastic pâté. Another pal of mine then, who's absolutely flying it, Shawnee Griffin, doing a wonderful apple cider vinegar. They were all down there. So actually, there's even a Cork whiskey now. I'm not talking about Jameson now or any of the big distillers. You know, we've got all sorts of those fabulous people up from Carrigaline that were doing, I think they're called Second Street Chocolate. They do an Irish toffee brittle, and then they do a sea salt and a dark chocolate mint brittle. Oh, I love brittle, don't you? They're doing boxes of those, and they had little tasters of them yesterday. All coming on to Carrigaline. There's some people down from Galway, not Cork, but we'll give them a free pass. Doing wonderful with this really lovely sparkling kombucha, which has just got to be good for you in cans. You know this kind of thing, all this sort of stuff, and lots of cheeses. And there was an African dude there doing spices from all the different countries around Africa. You think the guy was actually he just won the lottery? He was so excited to be telling people about everything you could do with the African spices. It was just terrific. It was just a really good day yesterday, and was there all weekend long. People were there. There's even a Cork tequila now. What's it called? Cinco. I'll pronounce it wrong. I'll pronounce this wrong. Cinco Patricios. Like some kind of connection with St. Patrick and tequila and stuff coming out of Mexico and now being done here in Cork as well. It was just a fabulous day yesterday. Then I went over to Cove, and Cove is absolutely buzzing. It's such a beautiful place. And there's lots and lots of tourists about, and all the cruise ships are in and everything. Went to a place called The Last Drop, which is named after, of course, the fact that this would be the last drop where you get a pint or a little drop of whiskey before you emigrated or headed overseas, if you had the price of it, to the likes of America. But boy, it's got a fantastic restaurant. And the place where the restaurant and the bar is situated is literally overlooking the entire mass of Cork Harbour. I mean, you could not get a better view or a better place to sit, both indoors and outdoors. And even the outdoors is all covered in beautifully as well. So people are making huge efforts now, particularly down in Cove, to drive Cove on into a bigger and more beautiful place, if it could be made any more beautiful. And yesterday was a certain example of it. Lovely staff and really great food and a really fantastic classic old-style bar. Check it out, The Last Drop, I should say. Well worth a visit. Text 0868 104 106. We also have wonderful passes to give away, incidentally, right across the summer, and I'll do some more of those after 11 this morning, to various tourist attractions all over the county of Cork. And your opportunity to win big for yourself and the family. 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
1: 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So we got the big velvety chocolatey fudge cake for you. We got the chocolate slices, the light and creamy eclairs, the custard slices, the tipsy cake and lots of Chester cake. So text who you are and where you're working to 086-8104-106. We'll do another bunch of shout outs in about 15 minutes time. Back to the phone lines we go, and thank you to everybody who's been very patient this morning, including Dan. Dan, good morning.
2: Good morning, Niall. How are you?
1: Good. What would you like to share regarding your own situation, Dan?
2: Well, I stopped in the beginning, right?
1: Yeah.
2: It was a beautiful sunny morning, and we were going for a spin somewhere, and we had a child, we were 2 year old, and the child had to be strapped in. So there was a two-seat, a two-door car, right? So that was all right. I got into the back seat. I slept there. She strapped the child into the front seat. Reversed out onto the road chair and to put the car into first gear to take off, and the next thing I got this panic attack. I'm not joking you. I said, stop the car, stop the car, stop the car. I said, I have to get out. And she just looked at me. I said, get out, get out, get out. And my heart was pounding my chest and I couldn't breathe. So she got out of the car and I got out of the car. I said, put the child in the back seat, and she did. And you know something, it took me a couple of minutes to get my breath. It was the most frightening experience I've ever had in my life. Mm-hmm. Now, if I go anywhere today, even on the bus, I'm looking for the exit door. Is there a seat here?
1: So ever since that incident with the small child and the baby seat in the front and you're in the back, that's when it started?
2: Oh, that's when that exactly instantly.
1: But that must have been a long time ago, was it?
2: Oh, geez, well over 20 years ago.
1: Okay.
2: And from that day to this, I'm not going to put myself in that situation. I'd rather walk 100 miles.
1: So what kind of situations do you have to avoid then?
2: Well, I'd avoid that, and that's number one. If I get on a bus, I'm looking for the exit door. Right? If I get on a train, the same thing. If I go into a social gathering in a big room, the first thing I do when I go in, I'm looking for the exit, where the exit doors.
1: See, here was I was saying before 11 o'clock, you were describing things that many of us just don't give a thought about. We just ever enter our head.
2: And sometimes you hear these freaking dance places going up in the fire and people rushing to the exit doors and they're chained. Oh my God, man. What they must be going through, the feeling they went through.
1: But yet, if there's an announcement somewhere, I will take notice then. But other than that, I don't. It's just something I never think about. But for you, you've got to check and double check. And you see some people then with OCD where they are repeat checkers. It's like persecution.
2: It's a daily occurrence, I can assure you, but I won't put myself in them situations, so I just avoid them. You know?
1: Yeah, but
2: even going through the tunnel there, sometimes if there was a build up and you were stuck in the middle of it, I'd nearly get out of the car and walk out of it.
1: Really?
2: That's the truth, right?
1: Really?
2: Yeah. And? Turned so long ago, there, a few years ago, there was this woman. I think she was going to work early in the morning. There was a traffic build up in the tunnel and she threw everything out of the car. You know, she probably got a panic attack at the moment.
1: She threw things out of the car? Or she left
2: the car? Everything. Because I know it was highlighted in this radio accident station here.
1: Is she, like, any possessions she had inside, she threw out the windows because she was
2: everything,
1: in a panic?
2: Everything she could get her hands on. So she obviously suffered from a panic attack.
1: Yeah, and imagine that in certain circumstances it's probably led to collisions as well, you know?
2: Oh, I mean, maybe so, but by God, I won't sit in the back seat of just a two-door car anymore, never again.
1: All right, okay. You've adapted your life accordingly, I hear you.
2: A lot of men suffer from this too late. We just don't express it, you know?
1: Well, thank you for sharing. I appreciate it, Dan, because you are right so far this morning and indeed on Friday as well. Primarily it's women, so it shouldn't exclusively be one or the other. So thank you for that. Thank you for that.
2: Well, I know another thing. The only women there with the motorcycle. Hey, come here, man. The only motorcycle I go off on is my bike.
1: Well, Okay, I'll take that in the lighthearted fashion wishes meant. Fair play to you. Text 0868104106. And mind you, there is a chat back and forth this morning saying that women just can't drive, bar about 20% who can. But for all the others, they can't, because he says they got too many hormones and it affects their performance. He didn't want to come on the air, he said, because he'd be slaughtered. Even though when we were making some observations to him saying that 75% of accidents are caused by men, he still wasn't for changing, because he said more men are driving on the roads than women. That's why. You're crap at driving. Look at the statistics. I'd imagine speed-related crashes would be higher amongst young men, all right. But women are worse drivers. Half of you can't even reverse into a parking space. When you see a car parked stupidly, says he, 95% of the time it's a woman that did the parking. He's a brave man, but he wouldn't come on air. When asked, where did you get that 95% statistic from? He said, life experience. He says, life experience. Not propaganda, life experience. So that was your back and forth with him there over the... Fair play to you. God loves a trier.
3: I know. He's actually made my Monday morning. He's sending me videos here now and everything of women driving. And then this is the best ever. He just came back with this. You don't like that stat, Emer? I just saw a stat where 30% of men's crashes are caused by women wrecking their heads in the passenger seat.
1: Who is this guy?
3: I don't know. He's A anyway.
1: Women are worse drivers, simple as. You can't even reverse into a car space. He says, when you see a car parked stupidly, 95% of the time it was parked by a woman.
3: I know, yeah. Life experience. And then I was throwing stats back at him. He was having none of it. There is a certain amount of truth to the fact that, like you mentioned it earlier, women in perimenopause and menopause, they have issues with spatial awareness, you know. It's part of like the estrogen deficiency and things like that. But that can have an impact then on like parallel parking.
1: Parking assist now, you know that.
3: There is parking assist, yeah. Or like, you know,
4: I did try that as an excuse, but Rob was like, you're actually wrapping the car 20 years.
1: You're what?
4: I'm bumping into things and scrapes.
1: Other people's cars, I'd say. You're a menace.
4: No, in fairness, no, my own. I literally have a new scrape or bump every week. I don't know what's going on.
1: Yeah, but what are you scraping off?
4: Oh, like...
1: other people's cars. No?
4: Yeah, no, not other people's cars. Bollards.
1: Bollards, is it?
4: Yeah.
1: Pillars.
4: Yeah.
1: Walls.
4: Gates. I caught it coming out of a gate of a football pitch last week. Green and yellow was left.
1: You see, he's right. Your texter, Matt.
4: For about a week after, then I was parking it in a way that he mightn't see it, you know, like parking my car like in the drive. So
1: are you afraid of him, is it?
4: Yeah.
1: Don't be afraid. Don't be afraid of any man, ever.
4: He's just like, what are you doing? Like, why can't you just be, you know? And I can't reverse. I'm the only one in the school car park that does not reverse my car into the space. Smart.
3: Oh, you drive into it?
4: I drive into it.
3: Yeah, you're supposed to, at schools, Neil, and creches and things like that, you're supposed to reverse in because it's for safety with the kids and stuff. I don't know why, actually, but...
4: yeah, it's too stressful.
3: So you're one of those who just drives
1: straight in. Why is it?
4: It's too much because people are watching me and I'm, like, doing it really bad. So, yeah.
3: But he is completely inaccurate, 80%.
1: He's not inaccurate. Listen to who's sitting next to you.
3: No, but 80% of accidents are caused
1: Mrs. Magoo. Mrs. Bean.
3: You know what's going on,
4: but I'm very, very careful then on the roads. Like my dad always says this to me, I'm a really conscious driver, but it's just the parking and nipping around. I kind of...
3: You bump into doorways and things.
4: No, but I drop a lot of stuff,
3: You trip a bit. You trip over the headphones. Okay. So I actually think it's your perimenopause.
4: Or lapsy pa.
1: What is wrong with you?
4: Sorry, yeah. I'll never get a new fancy car anyway. No. I see all the moms driving around in these big like Jeeps and like, oh, not a hope in hell. Never.
1: I have to get a car for you that is surrounded by an all-round rubber fender. Bumper all the way around the car. What is wrong with you?
4: It's the menopause.
3: It is. It's the peri-peri chicken. Anthony has come back. It's Anthony, actually. Oh. He says, I'm glad I made you laugh this morning. So he's kind of half ball hopping, I'd say.
1: Is that our Anthony?
3: No, it's another Anthony.
1: Are you done, Viv? Because I don't want to miss anything else. Is there anything else going on in your life?
4: Nothing else to report now, but I'm... I'm a good parent. I'm a good mom, spinning my children around morning, noon, night. No wonder you'd be adult.
3: You're great on the night out.
1: Should we give out your car type and reg so people can avoid you?
4: Silver Ford Focus. Yeah, avoid me in all car parks anyway, for sure.
1: Bar her from car parks. Back after the break.
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1: 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Everybody at B2B Signs, please nominate my daughter's school is St. Killian's in Mayfield. They go above and beyond for all of the children they look after. Horgan's Garage and Kerry Pike are always listening. The Hype Office at the Mercy University Hospital, please. Everybody at the Douglas Community Hub, we'd love the treats, says Jude Crowley. Good morning to everybody at Horizons. Tots to Teens out in Carrignavar, looking after the kids. Irish Removal Transport and Storage, we're based out in Bishopstown and also in Kerry, always listening, loving the show. Dr. Marion Surgery in Mallow, Pets Plus in Fermoy, O'Regan Tarmac and Carran Quarry Products out in Coachford. To everybody at the Cork Clinic, Lisa P, Sharon, Grace, Veronica, Marion, Lisa M, Roisin, Emer, Trassa and Patsy, the IT guy. And finally for now, a big shout out to everyone at Elegance Florists on the Cross Douglas Road, especially Tony the driver, who just loves cakes and who doesn't. So we'll do one more bunch of shout outs between now and midday. So text who you are and where you're working to 0868 104 106. With regards to fears, now Jason O'Callaghan is one of Ireland's most recognised authorities. He's a psychologist, he's a clinical hypnotherapist, he's an author. And he's part of the big event that's happening down at the Marina Market this coming Saturday. It's called Thrive. So you can, he'll be there and lots of others will as well. Thrive for your best life. And you can get further details as to how you can go along to that event at the Marina.

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1: Oh, I know. Boy, oh boy. Or barely awake. Paddle to the metal.
2: Oh, man. I should do this for a living.
0: It feels good to be Boatu. 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
3: Fear. I have a sick uncle in Dublin and dread his funeral when it happens. Having to drive there. That lady isn't on her own. It started off my anxiety that I never had in my life before. And that was because an event, I don't believe that you were involved in an accident, but you were caught. And I don't know that you were actually trapped in a physical sense of being trapped in a crash car or anything, but you just were in an accident somewhere ahead of you and you could not move and felt trapped in that regard. I hope I'm reading that one right. I had the same issue and still do. The fear of falling, fear of losing my balance, or that the car was going to cross into a different lane while driving on motorways, the Link Road, that it would drift across lanes. It started around 4 years after, it started around 4 years ago. After about 15 years of fine driving, I slowly built myself back up to driving again, starting with the back roads, the country roads, then working up to driving on the N40. But I still avoid high-speed roads like motorways or 120-kilometre sections. Cars Hill has become easier now that it's down to 60 with the construction. I put it all down to perimenopause. Love the show, can't come on air, but happy to share. Thank you for that. It's amazing, the things that we take for granted that others find absolutely crippling. Listening to one of the ladies regarding her phobia, I get it on the motorways. It's horrible. It's stopping me from going places too. It's so good to know I'm not alone. I'd love to know how she gets on going forward. Well, I will check in with the people that Jason O'Callaghan hopefully will make a difference to. But for a lot of people, it's back roads. So you can get from A to B by using all of the back roads and the country roads and staying off motorways and dual carriageways and things like that. It's too dangerous and you can't get off a motorway, whereas on a country road, you can just pull in and stop. So keep those coming. I was travelling back from Ballincollig last Tuesday evening from the cinema in Douglas. In the middle lane, the cinema in Douglas. The cinema in Douglas. There is no cinema in Douglas. Maybe you're talking about Mahon Point, I suppose. Anyway, in the middle lane beyond Bishopstown to Douglas, two cars obviously chasing each other. An Audi and a Ford Focus. I know who'd win that one. Well, they shouldn't be anyway. Raced up from the right lane, cut in front of me, one after the other, and then shot off to the Wilton Link, one after the other, easily doing at least 120 kilometres an hour. Would there be a chance that one was a car and the other was a cop car, maybe? I don't know. You never know what you see these days in the roads, you don't. And a lot of people then talking about the cost of things and the prices of things. Talking about restaurant prices, we recently were in Torremolinos. One evening we decided to dine in the hotel's restaurant. Nothing extravagant, but the food was excellent. And now to the bill. Two mains, one dessert, one bottle of wine, one beer, €37 for the two of us. Little wonder people going abroad when you compare the prices in Ireland. Also, a two-week stay in the hotel was €1,400. You wouldn't get that here, Shishan. You would not get that here. You'd be lucky to get it for three or four nights in a hotel in Ireland. You get it for 2 weeks, bed and breakfast and a bed and breakfast in a hotel for €1,400, the two of you. It's fantastic. €37 for two main courses, one dessert, a bottle of wine and a beer. Not even a glass of wine, a bottle of wine. A bottle of wine would cost you that. I know, I get it. Text 0868-104-106. So the cost and price of things. I will come back to all other topics, I promise you. We've got a lot of different stories on the go here at any one time. Do you remember Balance, the charity shop out in Ballincollig that was on the air last week? Caroline and all of the different volunteers. And she said to me at one stage in the chat, well, at the moment we're having a €2 sale on everything. And I said, you'll be beating them out the door now, having said that. As in, everything in the charity shop was on sale for €2. And they did fly, actually, that sale. I think it's probably still ongoing. But Seamus went out there, microphone in hand, looking for a bargain or two. Lads, you had great crack. Have a listen.
4: I definitely created a monster by speaking with Neil the other day because the place here on Thursday and Friday just went AWOL. And there was a lovely young lady came in and she

0: said she actually, she said she makes her money on vintage. She was very open about it. Yeah. She said she was super enthusiastic, bought a load of stuff, and she said this is her new go-to.
1: What was the most unique piece that you've got in over the years?
0: I think designer clothes. There would be once or twice, not even once or twice, actually, a few times we would get a bag of stuff in, and it might be somebody would say moving abroad and that, as it was always, would be kind of a younger generation of clothes. But, oh, like, you know, Louis Vuitton, you name it, it would be. And we've often scanned it, yeah, and it's come up, you know, €2,500, and we would be putting it out for €100.
1: Tell me what you're looking for here now.
2: I just like to have a browse, really, and I just find that, I suppose, I give a lot of stuff to charity shops myself, so I kind of know the quality of stuff I give, and I know other people do. Like, you find stuff new with tags, and I just think that if you can save stuff from going to landfill or whatever, I think that it's really good, and I think the quality of stuff is really good as well, and it's going to a really good charity. So I do buy all my books in here as well, and they're only 50 cents for a book. I actually, in this very shop, got a beautiful Ralph Lauren gilet, which is worth over €200, and I paid €5 for it here, and it is like new. There's designer stuff in here as well. It's a fantastic shop, and the ladies are so lovely, and they're always
1: they're
2: so welcoming.
1: Me out this morning.
2: Oh, well, definitely. They have. I'd say they have more ladies stuff than men's now, so the choice isn't as great for me.
1: Because
2: there's,
1: you know, the girls back in the office have put in their orders.
2: They're looking, oh, brilliant.
1: They're looking for a designer bag, not a genuine fake.
2: They're looking for the real deal. A real deal. Oh, well, you might find it. You might find it here indeed. You might.
0: Yes, we have Anne, Martina, and Val.
1: Doing there now?
3: Sorting. So we're sorting out all the clothes for the €2 sale.
1: Okay.
0: Our library then is inside here. Now the books area is over there. This is stuff being held for people, but as you can see, we're kind of caught for space.
1: And you have a guitar there as well for €20.
0: Oh, we get that sold, yeah. So anything in here will be sold and held for people. We get a lot of musical instruments in.
1: Do you?
0: We do, yeah. An awful lot. Yeah. Oh, anything. We had a beautiful accordion. We had about three violins, didn't we, in over the last 3 weeks?
4: Yeah.
0: Guitars will come in all the time. A keyboard, a full set of drums there before Christmas. And usually we pop those up on Facebook or Instagram then, so that people who, especially coming up to Christmas, people bought them as presents for people. So good.
1: Oh my God, it's only just come in, has it?
4: Yeah, it's just cleaned. All just this minute, isn't it just done?
1: I said it was only just worn this Saturday. Communion.
0: And people actually get them cleaned as well. They actually get them cleaned for us to hand in. So they pay as much money probably getting it cleaned.
4: They do, yeah.
0: And that is so respectful for the person getting it.
4: Yeah.
0: I had a little girl in, so which we try to do with the communion dresses and wedding dresses. I do a little bit of a private viewing for them, so they get the chance to say yes to the dress and all the rest of it, you know. And very often, because, you know, mum and dad don't have a whole lot maybe to spend on the big dresses or whatever.
1: So how much would that be going out for? Or?
0: Probably 15, €20. We never go over like kind of 20 to 30 if there was, like, sometimes we get the matching parasol and little gloves and all the rest of it.
1: Shoes.
0: Some of those things like would come with it as well, you know. Val, could you pass me the wedding dress there, please? And very often with the wedding dresses, we would send them home with people to try on at home so that mum and dad and everybody else can see them, and then they'd bring them back to us now, because we've a lot of regular clients and that is one for that. I mean, this was now, I had 8 wedding dresses up to February. That's a design wedding dress, and again, it was clean before it came in. That is Leslie Marks.
1: Hi, Val.
5: Hi, good morning.
1: If you were to go again, would you wear that yourself?
5: Once around the block was enough for me, Shane. Okay, so will that
0: Val's
5: answer that?
0: Val's nickname is Fashion Val, because some of the customers come in specifically if Val is on, because she has that knack of being able to pick up something and say, do you want to try this on and add this or whatever? And 99.9% of the time they walk out the door with everything she's after showing them.
1: So you're really sorting through everything there this morning.
5: Well, I'm really looking stuff for you, Seamus. You know, that's what I'm doing, yeah. I'm going to be dressing you up now. You know, that's my next project.
0: Val has a few bits and pieces besides there. Will you try them on for us so we can take a few photographs?
1: I will.
0: Yeah, fantastic. Absolutely fantastic.
1: And now, what's that there now?
5: That's a smart shirt here now.
1: Okay.
5: Very casual, but you could wear it up or down, as I would call it. You can dress it up or dress it down. Nice soft jacket to go over it. So when you take that off, that's really nice and smart. And look, pants under it.
1: She's been stalking my Facebook. She knows my style.
5: And now, Seamus, look, I put that together for you. Forget the scarf now for the moment.
1: Leather?
5: Yeah, leather. Look, and that lovely chunky jumper under it. You know, and look at the hat.
1: I'll be made with the hat.
5: There you go now, look.
1: Crocodile Dundee, eat your heart. That's Ralph Lauren, is it?
5: It is, yeah. So off you go now. Look at that, Harry Hansen.
6: Seamus, I just wanted to tell, just explain about Mary Meany. She
7: Come in, Mary.
6: Mary has a little library down in the park, we'll say, in memory of her husband. She okay. used to teach in Once upon a time, he was a great reader, so she has a little library down there. Seamus, sorry, is from Red FM. Hi. So if we have extra books, kids' books, or sometimes...
7: Or adult books, yeah.
6: We pass them on to Mary, so she takes them down to her
1: little
6: library.
1: So it's kind of like an honesty library, where you just take a book and bring one back,
7: take a book and bring a book, is the idea. But okay. it doesn't
6: but
7: quite
6: it's
7: work
6: it's
7: like
6: free.
7: That.
6: Yeah, no.
7: yeah, yeah, yeah.
6: But
7: that's the idea.
6: And she's stocking it up all the time. But I suppose a lot of people take them then.
7: Well, the kids, particularly the small kids, take the books and bring them back. And you know, when a child gets a book, they want it in the story. Like
6: it's lovely. It's done in this memory of her husband. It was a great idea, actually. Yeah.
1: And tell me a bit about your husband.
7: Pat was his name. Pat Meany. He was a teacher in one of the local schools here. Loved his books. My house is full of books, but I won't part with them.
1: Mm. And was he primary or secondary?
7: Oh, secondary. Clash to Cullen.
1: And was it English that he's...
7: English and history.
6: And an extremely popular teacher from what I hear.
1: So you're passing his love onto other generations.
7: Yeah, I mean, lots of families can't afford to buy books because they're so bloody expensive. And it's just great to see the kids taking the books in the library. And
1: I think what you're doing is wonderful because it kind of connects kids with books.
7: Because nowadays it's all iPads and all that kind of thing.
6: We have a lady by the name of Eilish, and she makes jam for us when she retired. So she makes jam, and the jam comes in every Tuesday, and there would be a big clientele come specifically to buy the jam. And then she does potted plants and things. So we recycle, like all the jars come back in, put they like that. Now anything from potted plants goes back out, all the containers and that as well. So so again, that will be ongoing. We have a wonderful lady, Carmel, and when she retired, she started making cards for us, so handmade cards.
1: Okay.
6: So people drop in their old cards, and she uses the old cards. She recycles them.
1: So kind of turns them into thank you cards and things like that.
6: Every occasion cards. Yeah, they're by the till actually as well. If you want to have a look at them, and she sells those then. And both ladies donate everything to us. So everything that they sell goes straight into the balance charity. Do you know? So everything is recycled. Jewelry. When jewelry comes into us, if it's broken, we have a lovely lady called Nadia, and she takes the broken jewelry. She recycles it and makes other jewellery, and that's her income, that's what she uses. And then she would donate then some of the made jewellery back to us, and then we'd sell that as well.
8: How are we going to dress you? Would you like to take any of the stuff from there?
9: No.
10: What do you think,
9: Regina?
10: Yeah.
9: That's nice. €2?
10: €2?
9: I know.
10: Is it paid for?
9: Yeah. Not yet. The door is open. I could be legging it in a minute.
10: You look very much.
9: Your wife told me she was taking me away.
6: Come here, Liam. You've got a few nice bits too, haven't you?
10: I have.
9: What have you got here now, Liam?
10: Coats, jackets,
6: beautiful stuff.
10: Shirts, designer gear.
9: I wouldn't have thought I'd find a Ralph Lauren here for €2 and a shirt for €5.
10: But you're a lucky guy, aren't you?
9: Well, I'm a fashion expert there behind me.
10: That's a cost, you know.
9: The old shopping in Manhattan, you know, the advisor. Oh, that's on you.
6: Absolutely.
9: You hire her out now as a personal shopper.
6: No, but you're giving me ideas now for more fundraising, though.
11: Thank you so much to Carol Lynn and everybody at the Balance Charity Shop. They put on all sorts of clothing on him, and he took nothing. He just, like, they put on a most beautiful brown leather jacket on him and a gorgeous brown, almost like, kind of like a hybrid-y hat on. Looks a bit like a cowboy hat, but not quite. And it's just so stylish. Left it all behind. He just didn't, I mean, like, what is it with, I mean, like, who sells a €2,500 Ralph Lauren handbag for €100? Well, that's what they did at the Balance Charity Shop. Or a Ralph Lauren jacket for €2. Well, that's what they did. Surely, like you would say, well, actually, we can sell it for 100 because it's worth €2,500. But I suppose really that's what charity shops are about. And it gives people an opportunity then to also to bag serious bargains and make out like a bandit. So it's great in that regard. So that was a lot of fun, and thanks to everybody involved. Text 0868 104 106. Pick up the phone on 0818 104 106. Got calls on the way. a lovely story for you, actually. I want to talk a little bit more after the break, because remember I mentioned this couple in Chelsea in England, a wealthy couple who are advertising out for a nanny. They're given like 60 grand a year for the successful applicant to live in. But just bear it in mind. Bear in mind that it's you're living on site. You work 12-hour shifts during the day. You got to be available at night. And they put a baby monitor in your bedroom, linked with the baby's baby monitor in the baby's bedroom. And you then, as a nanny, must be available if the baby wakes during the night. Because the parents don't want to get involved in this. They want to sleep soundly. That's what these kind of posh parents do. They don't want to be woken. They're so affluent. They live in an area called Chelsea in southwest London, which is a very, very wealthy part. On top of that, then you have to make sure that the boys are dressed for school in the morning or nursery, that they've had breakfast and everything, and engage in supervised play sessions with them across the day. So it's kind of like the old-fashioned adage of children should be seen and not heard, right? But what about when they grow up into adults, right? What about if you had the moniker, or you were known as the highest paid babysitter in the world? Looking after, well, let's just say four grown adults. The highest paid babysitter in the world, looking after four grown adults, ladies and gentlemen. After the break and a song.
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1: 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Crowley's Opticians on the Mall, on 26-27. Grand Parade, Sophie's Styles Dog Grooming in Middleton, Mulcahy Skip Hire and Douglas Glasheen Girls School, and morning to Siobhan, all of the staff, Supply IT in Little Island who are listening this morning, Miss Mops Cleaning Services on this Monday. They got two teams out and about doing the business in Mitchelstown and Ardmore, one or two more, Murray Properties in Mayfield, and everybody at Mallow Tools. We'd be delighted to win the cakes and buns, they call them, the cakes and buns. So we'll pick a winner for the Monday Munchies, courtesy of ourselves and the Oatmeal Confectionery, in about 5 or 6 minutes' time, get it all sorted for you. But I mentioned, earlier this morning, say, for instance, the world's highest paid babysitter, right? Well, here's the four he was babysitting anyway, right?

0: Dennis Dunstan managed Fleetwood Mac through a very, very important section of their career, right? Really and truly did. Joins me by phone. He was musically involved, obviously working with them for that period of time from 1978 to 1995. There's a new big Fleetwood Mac documentary due to drop, I think, on Apple TV towards the end of the year. Dennis, good morning.
1: Neil, good morning, and good morning to all the listeners in Cork.
0: Good to catch up with you, my friend. Well, like, it must have been chaotic for you managing a band that successful, considering that their relationships were so turbulent, they had interpersonal conflict issues going on. How did you manage it?
1: Well, Neil, it was funny, you know, I did a big interview years ago in Rolling Stone magazine, and they asked me that same question. And I said, well, maybe look at me as world's highest paid babysitter. But look, you know, and honestly, we never took, there was no issues on the road. Usually a lot of that stuff would happen. The infighting was happening more between Stevie and Lindsay once we got off the road. But on the road, they were pretty damn good, except for when it got really bad before one tour, I had to put them all in separate hotels.
0: And also traveling on separate jets, I believe.
1: Yeah, there was a time until they realized the bills were starting to build up a little bit. But, five private Learjets at one point all taking off and abandoning our big, you know, just a one-off private jet that we had. And so that only happened on a few cities. But overall, Neil, it was pretty interesting, exciting times. And the music always... was the winner in the end.
0: Yeah, and, without a doubt. I always got the impression, because I hadn't known much about your good self until recently, but I always thought that Mick Fleetwood was kind of like the peacemaker, you know, the guy who was constantly trying to get people to get along and stop fighting. Was that right?
1: You know what? That's very, very true. And that's why, you know, when Mick was having issues of his own, and I sort of just becoming more and more senior in the organization, he said, "Dee, I want you to take over and be my mouthpiece," because he was the peacemaker. He was also the genius that sort of put it all together and made the chemistry work. And I don't think he gets enough credit for that. But then I was the only person that could actually go up to each house, deliver the messages, and have a chat with them. And so, yes, but Mick, he is the gentle giant, and he's an amazing, amazing musician, an amazing friend of mine as well.
0: And still going on, although...
1: He is hard to stop. Yeah. He is hard to stop.
0: But was it a case that was, like, do the people turn into divas when they have that much fame and success and access to everything at their beck and call and so much money?
1: Well, so much money was pouring. I remember at one point back, you got to remember 1978, 79. I remember seeing some numbers around the 30 million mark in over a 6 month period. And that was a lot of money if we were to convert that today. And of course, but you know, as far as the word divas go, Christine, number one, would never allow that. She was very, very stickler, being an old English, you know, background, and very humble, very down to earth. Mick the same, John the same. They had their moments, but I do remember when we were going out on the Tango in the Night tour, and Stevie had decided, "Dennis, I need my baby white grand piano on the road." I said, "Stevie, some of the hotel rooms, your room's on the 20th floor." She says, "I know." I said, "Can we have a nice little electric piano there?"
0: Yeah.
1: She said, "No, that's the one I write all my hits on, and I got to have it." I said, "It's going to cost a fortune." She said, "It doesn't matter. I don't care what it costs." So I had to organize a baby white grand piano in every hotel on the world tour.
0: God,
1: so there's a bit of diverish there.
0: Yeah. you had to hire a plane to get a Chinese to... I think it was Lindsay Buckingham, wasn't it?
1: It was Mexican food.
0: Oh, sorry. And, my apologies.
1: It was Mexican. I don't know where the Chinese came in, but he liked Chinese as well. But no, he was a huge, huge Mexican food lover. And we were in Houston at one point, and we were doing a show in Houston that night. And but he had this craving for Mexican, and but the restaurant that he wanted to go to was in Dallas, And we were doing Dallas in 2 days. I said, oh, we're there in 2 days. He says, no, no, I got to have it today. Can you organize the jet? I said, well, I'll call the pilot. This is at 10 o'clock in the morning. And the flight's a 45-minute flight to Dallas. So I called the captain. He goes, okay, I'll see if I can get clearance. And he did all that. And he came back to me 10 minutes later. He said, yep, we got clearance. And he says, but you know, this is what's going to cost a lot of money. I said, don't worry. Lindsay says, it doesn't matter. And I'll tell you something now. Lindsay Buckingham, love him to death, great guy, genius musician, but still has the first dollar he ever made. He never bought presents for anyone at any time, never lashed out, but he wanted to do this restaurant at all costs.
0: So, but there's no such thing as at all costs. You don't have to have a Mexican. Like, you just don't.
1: I get it, and I get it. Well, in the end, I'm getting paid a lot of money to make sure things happen, you know.
0: But compared to cost, I mean, how much the meal cost? How much it cost you to transport it?
1: Well, here we go. They're calling it, it was once written as the highest, the most expensive lunch ever paid. The meal was $45, and but overall cost was $112,000.
0: I mean, that's just immoral, like.
1: Oh, it is. But what was worse, not worse, but when we got the limo from the jet in Dallas to the restaurant, and Herrera's is the name of that place, and when we got there, there was like 40 people lined up to try and get in. So I get out of the limo. The other guys, Lindsay and the two other guys, are sitting in the car. I said, hey, guys, believe it or not, I'm the manager with Fleetwood Mac. I got Lindsay Buckingham in the car. He wants to have lunch at Herrera's. You've all got tickets to Dallas show in 3 days' time, if you can let us jump the line. And they all cheered and put up. I took everyone's names, and we went in, had lunch, came out, and everyone came to the show 3 days later. But
0: oh,
1: yes,
0: my God.
1: It was decadence to the max.
0: That's the word. It's decadence. I mean, John McVie wasn't. Would John McVie have been the complete opposite to that? Like, just a great bass player, a real driving force behind the band musically.
1: Well, I think the English were all like that, but of course they were all given suites. And then John called me before the tour. He said, Dennis, I don't want a suite. I just want a normal room. I don't want to be paid the difference between a suite and a normal room.
0: Were they all on wages then as members of the band? How did that work?
1: Well, what we would do, yes, because it was always split five ways evenly. And back in the day, Neil, you have to also understand, there were days all of the shows were settled in cash. At the end of the show, I would actually get a briefcase and I would be going back to my room, and the next morning, if it was a weekday, going down to Bank of America and depositing the money. Of course, myself, and we had two security guys with me just in case, you know. And then, but it was at one point, John, and that money would then, go back to LA and would get distributed into their accounts. But one weekend on the road, John, having a few vodkas in him, decided, he says, I want to be paid cash every night after the show.
0: Oh, my stuff.
1: So you can imagine. So there's $200,000-$300,000 sitting, you know, in a plastic bag in his bed. And then after about a week or 10 days, it added up, he's got over $1 million sitting in his room, you know, traveling with him in his suitcase. And then he'd had a few more drinks this about a week later, and he called me almost shaking, going, Dad, come and get this money. It's freaking me out. I got this so much money.
0: Were babysitting them. You really like, they had more money than sense. And some of it was probably as a consequence of substance abuse. But listen, that's probably a story for another day. But was it inevitable? Actually, how did they stay together for so long in spite of all of that?
1: Well, they've always said the band was bigger than all of them individually. And, you know, we see so many bands, Neil, implode and break up because of personal issues. I think Fleetwood Mac always understood that the name Fleetwood Mac, the music of Fleetwood Mac, was always bigger than the individual. And of course, that was the enduring element of it all. But, of course, Mo Austin, who's the president of Warner Brothers, he would drag me into the office and say, Dennis, we've got to keep this band together at all costs. Because, of course, he even told me once, Mo Austin said to me, Dennis, you understand that Rumors built the West Wing of the Warner Brothers offices. That's how much money it made.
0: What an album. What an album. I don't know. It's probably still top five still to this day. Oh, possibly top three, maybe. Would you think?
1: I think it's gone to top three, but they're also the world's number one played act in the world, because 95% of radio stations around the world are classic hits or golden oldies.
0: Yeah, but here's the thing, because Christine McVie sadly has passed away. Nobody's getting any younger. Lindsay Buckingham got sacked. Yep. Is that it now? Clearly that's it.
1: Well, there is a new, as you mentioned at the beginning of your show there, Neil, there's a new documentary come out. It's the first and only one ever authorised by the band. And I'm actually involved with that, coming out on Apple TV later this year. And the producers asked me one very important question at the end of my interview. And they said, if there's anything that you would wish for Fleetwood Mac now, what would it be? And I said, you know what? Christina's passed. And I said, it would be amazing if the band could put aside all their differences and do one final show for Christine. And using all the new holographic tricks and films and video ideas that we can do today, it would be like her being on stage, and it would be filmed for posterity. And I think that would be an amazing thing.
0: Who knows? Yeah.
1: Mick and I still talk every week. I'm very close with him still, and Stevie now and then. I still hope and pray, as does Mick does, that they can just put it aside and we do something, because next year, Neil, is the 50th anniversary of Fleetwood Mac, Rumours album.
0: Well, I hope you're right, and I hope that comes to be and comes to fruition.
1: Oh, me too.
0: But listen to me, it's just a pleasure chatting with you. It really and truly is. You know, I really do envy most of your life story.
1: Well, you know what? I did have a pretty good life, and not a pretty good life. I had an incredible life and an amazing journey for a kid from a housing commission area in Melbourne, Australia, to go on and personally manage Mick Fleetwood and co-manage the band in their heyday was something very, very special.
0: An incredible achievement. Obviously, you really had the super talent to be able to do that and pull that one off. I know you're working with another very, very famous Corkonian, Rebecca O'Connor, at the moment. She's the only endorsed Tina Turner impersonator, tribute act. The only one that Tina said, she gets my voice. She's a Cork girl. I've had her in studio a couple of times, Rebecca O'Connor. She's playing the Opera House. You're managing her, and she's playing in the 28th.
1: Yep. I met Rebecca 15 years ago, Neil, and I was doing a seminar in Ireland for music industry, and she was the guest performer and absolutely blew my socks off. And to cut a long story really short, I thought, if I'm going to work with this girl, I need to get an endorsement from not only Roger Davies, Tina's manager, who's also a personal friend of mine, and another Australian. I wanted to hear from Tina. So I sent them the CD over, and about 6 weeks later, much to my surprise, I get a phone call from Roger. He said, hey, Dennis, are you sitting down? I said, yeah. And I thought, oh, God, here we go. I didn't know what was going to happen. He says, someone wants to talk to you. And on comes Tina. He goes, hey, Dennis, I know you took care of me backstage at Fleetwood Mac. And because she used to love coming to our shows. And, you know, you took care of me with all of the drugs and the alcohol and all of that, she said. But let's talk about this Jamaican Irish girl, doing my show. She said, I can tell you something. She said, I had to listen to it three times because I thought Roger was pulling my leg.
0: No.
1: She actually thought it was her singing. And she said, you tell Rebecca, she's so goddamn good, it's scary.
0: That's
1: and I said, can I use that? She said, Dennis, absolutely.
0: That's fantastic.
1: Phenomenal.
0: Well, I got some tickets to give away. Yeah, and listen, long may it continue. And you as well. Good to catch up with you, Dennis. Best of luck with the whole tour, and be looking forward to seeing you here on Lee Side, all right?
1: Neil, terrific, mate. Hope you make it to the show.
0: Okay, my brother. Take care. Great story. So May 28th at the Opera House. I've got five double passes to give away for Rebecca O'Connor, the Tina Turner story. Pick up the phone now, 0818 104 106. Monday Munchies today. 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Have a good day. I'll see you tomorrow.
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Battling your ground, karma's on your scent like a bounty hunter. 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
5: It's 6 o'clock. Good morning, I'm Ellen Butler. The US President has called off renewed attacks on Iran as negotiations to end the war continue. Donald Trump says he was asked by allies in the Gulf to pause the planned military action in order to give diplomacy more time. But he's warned the US could unleash a full large-scale assault at a moment's notice if a deal isn't reached.
6: I put it off for a little while, hopefully maybe forever, but possibly for a little while. Because we've had very big discussions with Iran, and we'll see what they amount to.
5: The media minister will meet bosses at RTE today to discuss the latest pay controversy at the broadcaster. Legislation will also come before the cabinet to tighten financial oversight of RTE. Our political correspondent Sean Defoe has more.
7: Media Minister Patrick O'Donovan will later meet the RTE Director General Kevin Backhurst and Chair of the Board Terence O'Rourke to discuss the latest controversy around payments to top presenters. Derek Mooney was added to the list of top 10 highest paid presenters for a number of years after being initially left out because of a reclassification of the kind of work he was doing. Minister O'Donovan has been critical of RTE and today will demand answers about the publication of figures, but Taoiseach Micheál Martin having said a line needs to be drawn under revelations at the broadcaster. Separately, Minister O'Donovan will put forward measures to bring RTE under the remit of the Comptroller and Auditor General, who will have oversight of auditing the company. The broadcasting bill will also mean greater requirements for reporting accounts and subject RTE to periodic assessments by Commissioner na Mban around funding and performance every 3 years. The bill would also legislate for a Netflix levy charge on streaming platforms to fund Irish TV content, but only subject to a ministerial order.
5: Talks between unions and the HSE are due to resume this morning in a bid to resolve the ongoing pay dispute involving ambulance workers. A planned paramedic strike due to take place today had been called off while negotiations continue at the Labour Court. SIP2 and Unite members in the National Ambulance Service have been engaged in industrial action over pay, staffing and work conditions. The unions say ambulance workers have taken on significantly expanded clinical and operational responsibilities in recent years. SIP2 health organiser John McCamley says they're determined to reach a deal.
8: Well, the talks have been both difficult and challenging. We are still open to further engagement. We are and remain steadfast in our determination to reach a conclusion and remain willing and able to obviously carry out the industrial action scheduled for next week.
5: Police in California say two teenage suspects are dead after a shooting at a mosque in San Diego. Three men, including a security guard, were killed in the attack. The FBI says it's being treated as a hate crime. The suspects' bodies were found in a nearby vehicle. San Diego Police Chief Scott Wall says the number of people killed could have been far higher.
9: We have every single police officer available throughout our county that dropped what they're doing and did exactly what they're trained to do. Run towards gunfire. I could not be more proud, and I tell you what got me. Watching the kids come running out, just thankful to be alive.
5: And almost 6 in 10 septic tanks inspected last year failed environmental inspections, according to a new EPA report. The agency says many faulty systems are putting drinking water wells and rivers at risk from contamination. More than 1,400 inspections were carried out last year, with issues including leaks, illegal discharges and poor maintenance identified. Noel Byrne from the EPA is urging people to maintain their septic tanks.
10: This is a worrying statistic, as faulty septic tanks can pose a risk to drinking water wells.
2: houses and to our rivers and streams. So they must be resolved by homeowners. Why do they fail? One can be a construction issue, such as a leak coming out from a septic tank, but local authorities have found on occasion actually pipes going directly into our streams and rivers.
5: And that's your news update at 4 minutes past six.
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4: Good morning, gang. What have we got for you? It's heavy on the old showers out there. Thundery downpours right across the day. It's been spilling down overnight, so the roads are a little bit greasy.
10: Yeah, they were fairly, a lot of surface water around, fairly bad coming in from the east.
4: That's that bit when you're coming up the Bloomfield where there's like a little swimming pool on the left-hand side. You know where the guards are always pulling for speed and yeah. in the 60 zone?
10: Yeah, that's it, yeah.
4: And if you hit it, it's a bit of a wobble, so watch out for that. There's loads of that going on this morning, so take it easy. There will be a little bit of sunshine and then there's loads of thundery downpours across today. We're looking at 13 degrees on Tuesday. Morning, gang. What have we got for you? 200 grand in the cash machine. Dad gags back on a Tuesday morning. I'm going to be asking you this morning as well. When you were a kid, what was posh when you were a little child?
0: Love waking up in Cork with KC.
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0: just waiting for some young fella with a guitar to create a tribute act to him in Ireland and be playing in pubs across Cork, but his name will be Sober.
1: With KC.
0: Hey, Sober. And if I've given somebody with a bit of talent an idea, you can run with it. Alright, so I'm on the hunt for a Holy Communion maker. Got a message from Noreen. She emailed me yesterday evening.
2: Right.
0: And she found a communion card.
2: Okay.
0: And she said, it's here. And I don't know if I should open it. And I said, listen, open it, obviously. Have a look and see who it's for.
2: Yeah.
0: And who it's from. And we'll do a shout out. And we'll see if we can do a little treasure hunt.
2: Okay, so do you mean it was dropped by somebody?
0: The little girl dropped her communion card. And one of her communion cards. And let me just pull up the email here now. I'm just going to throw it out there. Maybe somebody listening will be able to... was it Noreen? I think it was. Let me go here. Your call is important. Please hold. Thank you. How are you anyway?
2: I'm good.
0: Noreen. There she is. Sorry, Vic. All right. So,
2: Let's go.
0: I have the little card. She sent in a photograph of the little card and everything. And this feckin' email on my phone won't open it. Okay, listen, just give me a couple of minutes and I'll read it out.
2: But we're trying to find the little girl who dropped her little communion card.
0: My father-in-law found a communion card with money inside it. Obviously, he'd like to return it to the little girl. Can you organise it?
2: Oh, that's lovely.
0: So she has. She sent me a photograph here. It just won't load on my phone
2: because I'm not
0: in good Wi-Fi.
2: Well done.
0: I'll give that a shout out later on. Little treasure hunt. Yeah. That's exciting.
2: I just opened the paper there and there's a picture of... Kylie and Jason just inside the front cover. It's like 1983 all over again, lads.
0: Oh, good Lord, are you serious? What are they up to? Oh, it was her thingy last night, wasn't it? Oh, there you go.
2: He's been supporting her. I think it was the premiere of her docuseries, her Netflix docuseries. But he was the first guy that I was really in love with.
0: Did they have a thing in real life?
2: Yeah, they did, yeah.
0: Really?
2: Yeah.
0: I thought it was just a neighbour's thing.
2: No, they did. They tried it for a couple of years and then decided...
0: They were a couple. I just remember she had a perm that you could park a car in.
2: So did I.
0: Yeah.
2: Yeah, they were a couple for about 2 years, I think. Mm-hmm. Obviously starred in Neighbours together.
0: Are you confusing the Neighbours relationship?
2: No.
0: No, definitely. Okay. All right.
2: At least in my head, they were together, Casey.
0: I know. Yeah.
2: No, they were.
0: Really? Okay. Yeah. So do you reckon he looks back and went,
2: oh, look at this, lad.
0: Jesus, those hot pants. What was I thinking? I reckon there's a bit of that. Especially for you. Yeah. Cheesy. I wanna let you know what I was going. Oh, she's writing in her diary somewhere in Australia. All the time. Oh, she's pensively looking at the clouds. You were in my heart. My love never changed. Now, Jay, jump out of a bin. Here we go. I still feel the same. Take it, boy. Especially for you. Oh, look at him with his leather jacket and gel's hair.

0: He's like something out of Greece.
1: Yeah, he is.
0: He's got the white socks and the black shoes. All together. No more dreaming about tomorrow. Forget the loneliness and the sorrow. I'm just going to let you sing the chorus nice and loud to get your Tuesday morning go. Go, call.

0: Ah, there they go. Yeah, there's definitely a bit of regret there, I think. I definitely think that...
1: What, from him or her?
0: From him.
1: Oh, right, yeah.
0: You know,
1: yeah.
0: When you look back at a hot ex and you go, Jesus, I messed up there.
1: Yeah, she is hot. And so is he, by the way.
0: What did he go off to do? Didn't he have a bit of... He had a bit of an issue. He had... Well, he was in and out of addiction clinics for a long time.
1: Yeah.
0: And he got himself back together, did a massive recovery.
1: He did.
0: And then was... He was stage showing. He was multicolour coating for a while, wasn't he?
1: Well, remember, I saw him hanging out of the window of a theatre in London when he was playing Joseph in Joseph and the Amazing Technicolor Dreamcoat.
0: Jason Donovan hanging out of a window?
1: Yeah, saying hello to all the fans and waving to everyone. And
0: was he hanging his lad out the window like Michael Jackson?
1: No.
0: No?
1: Okay. No.
0: That was a strange occurrence.
1: Wasn't it? Just waving at fans.
0: Oh, that's nice.
1: I didn't have that down for my Tuesday morning, Casey.
0: Do you feel a little bit better?
1: I do,
0: now?
1: Actually.
0: That's good. Sometimes a little nostalgia blast of endorphins
1: therapy.
0: Is all you need to take you back to 1931. When was that really? Yeah, it was 1932. I don't know.
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0: Go on, the Cork Miners. Champions of Munster last night in torrential rain. Absolute scenes. Well done. Taking on Kerry last night. The lads are champions. Champions of Munster. Minor champions. Congratulations. 6:13 in the morning. It's Tuesday 19th.

0: 25-year-old woman has pleaded guilty in the UK's first ever cyber farting case. After sending voice notes of herself, letting one rip to her boyfriend's ex.
1: Why would you do that?
0: She basically got her number and bombarded her WhatsApp with bum burps. Yeah, so your woman went to the police. It went to court. 25-year-old woman has pleaded guilty in the first ever cyber farting case. She sent videos and audio recordings of herself breaking wind into her phone and sent it to her boyfriend's ex, as we mentioned.
1: Please tell me that they played some of it to the court.
0: Imagine 9 people in the jury.
1: How did you keep a straight face? I'd be on the floor.
0: Exhibit number 1, Your Honour.
2: How long have you been with her?

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1: 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C'est la vie?
2: Would be better if I was French.
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1: Fantastic voyage? 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
1: Oh, I know. Boy, oh boy. Or barely awake. Paddle to the metal.
2: Oh, man. I should do this for a living.
0: It feels good to be Boatu. It feels good to Geico.
3: On the show, and I need to get this back to this little girl. So I can't give out too much, and I can't give out the quantity of cash that was in the card.
4: Right.
3: But I'm telling you, Emma did all right. She did all right. Come here. Can we talk about communions?
4: Yeah.
3: Yeah. My young fella. I'm telling you, 2-bedroom apartment. That's what he took in.
4: Is he loaded?
3: Oh, you'd want to see him. The state of him. He's like, he has... So it's all gone into his little credit union savings account, yeah. Right? And he's buying it. He wants to get an electric scooter or something.
4: Okay.
3: But he's like, the closest I've seen to a celebration of that kind of money was in a film called Blow with Johnny Depp. When he's hanging out with Pablo Escobar and there's 50s flying around the room. That's what it looks like.
4: Is this a normal, has it gotten... Obviously, there's more money involved now, but when you were a kid, you said you got quite a bit for yours, didn't you?
3: The going rate was a big blue £20 note. That's what you got in your communion card.
4: Right, okay, yeah.
3: And if a brown 50 doesn't fall out of the card, the kids are turning their nose up at it.
4: Are they?
3: Oh, yeah.
4: They're not interested.
3: Yeah, yeah. So we got to get this communion card back to this little girl. So her name is Emma.
4: Okay.
3: All right, let's see if we can find out the details here now. I'm just waiting for my treasure hunt. Oh, this is Annika Rice. Here we go.
4: Oh, here we go.
3: Taking you back here, lads. Kylie and Annika Rice, what is happening on the show today?
4: I don't know.
3: So, to Emma, hope you have a special day. Lots of love from Gemma, Stephen, Zach, and there's 2 other kids involved, but I'm going to leave their name out.
4: Okay.
3: Because I need, that'll be like your login authenticity.
4: Oh, you're going to ask who the other kids were.
3: I'm going to bring, if I can get the other kids' names and the quantity of cash, we know we have found the family.
4: Okay.
3: The card was found outside a betting shop in Parnell Place.
4: Right.
3: And Noreen Ross is the lovely lady who's contacted the show. So, to Emma, hope you have a special day. Lots of love. Gemma, Stephen, Zach, and there's 2 other kids and a quantity of cash. The question, my friends, is... How much was in the cards and who are the other 2 kids? And we'll know we'll have found the right family.
4: That's it.
3: Now we can get it back to little Emma. By the way, Emma, just to say, advertising on Red FM is very reasonable, but it'll be €75 plus VAT.
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3: So there's £25 in it for you anyway, so if you want to claim your card. Anyway, I hope we can get that back too. If anybody knows a family that has a Gemma, a Stephen, a Zach, and they know an Emma.
4: There you go.
3: Will you please get on to us, please? 086-8104-106. It might be a bit early, but we'll fire that out a few times and we'll hopefully track her down before the end of the show. Now,
6: Michael O'Leary from Ryanair.
4: Yeah.
6: I said, we've loads of fuel.
3: So they're okay. There's no fear of any jet fuel shortage. Right. I think a lot of people might have held back on booking holidays.
4: I think so, just out of fear of flights being cancelled, because it is a disaster, isn't it, when you've everything booked, the kids are ready.
3: Isn't that the worst?
4: Everything's packed.
3: The worst thing that can happen to a family when you're buzzing for a break and you're wrecked and you just need a little bit of sunshine and a bit of a swimming pool.
4: And the flight's cancelled.
3: And then you can't go on holidays. Oh my God.
4: So to save that, probably there are a lot of people that have refrained from going abroad this year, maybe.
3: So O'Leary insisted no flights should be cancelled as a result. I'd hope that would be the same for Aer Lingus as well if you booked with them.
4: Yeah.
3: It seems to be all go.
4: Yeah.
3: There you go.
4: Absolutely.
3: Trump has called off his blitz of Iran. He's telling us this morning, but he's also saying there won't be anything left. All of that language is kind of indicating nuclear threat.
4: I don't like the there won't be anything left of your country situation.
3: This is coming from a man who published a photograph of him yesterday taking an alien into detention for questioning.
4: Oh, I forgot about that.
3: Did you see the photograph?
4: You told me.
3: Like, it is AI, obviously, but it didn't actually happen, but he shared it.
4: Yeah.
3: As if it just happened.
4: Right.
3: Nanu, nanu. Anyway, strange world we're living
4: absolutely
3: in.
4: Absolutely mad.
3: Academics have figured out precisely what can make a dad joke fly or flop.
4: Okay.
3: All right. Psychologists studied 32,000 examples, all culled from the internet. Through Perhaps Wisely, they used AI to analyse how they worked rather than enduring each moan and groan like listening to this show.
4: Okay.
3: On a Tuesday morning.
4: Yeah, yeah.
3: Dad gags 8:10. But defining dad jokes as short, clean, affable, non-offensive. That's what they are.
4: Okay.
3: The moan is the payoff in a dad gag.
4: Yeah.

0: is. You want
1: sometimes you get a good laugh, but let me see. Do you want a good one?
0: Yeah, go on.
1: Okay.
0: Test one out and we'll see.
1: I'll test one out, and I need you to get yours into me for 8:10, please. Voice notes, okay? So I accidentally passed my wife a glue stick instead of her chapstick. Yeah, she's not talking to me. You know, it's that kind of silliness.
0: I think it's like cracker jokes, you know?
1: In one experiment, around 600 people were asked to rate the funniness of a number of jokes, and the top three, that was the first one. Yeah. I'll give you the other few later. When I have the king of dad gags, Rory O'Hagan, in studio with us. It is 6:30 in the morning. Cash machine is 200 grand. Let's get you involved in that in a couple of minutes. Vic has your VIPs coming up in a moment. All your morning showbiz. And this is Chainsmokers and Coldplay. I've been

0: 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This is Red FM. You're waking up to Cork's Breakfast Show, 25 to 7. Lashing down outside. Roads are very slippy this morning. Lights on and take it handy. Arsenal 1, Burnley 0. Arsenal are one win away from ending their 22-year wait for Premier League glory. Not if City have anything to say about it. City have two games left, and their top man Pep Guardiola has said good luck. He is going to go in two games. It is the end of Pep at Man City, probably one of the most successful managers in the history of football. So he's gone.
1: There you go.
2: And he's a handsome devil too, isn't he?
1: He is handsome, I have to admit. Yeah,
0: yeah. I like Pep. I do like him as a person, as a manager. Like, I have great respect for him.
1: But did you see the documentary?
0: I haven't actually watched that yet.
1: It's
0: no.
1: It's supposed to be very good.
0: Yeah. Is it a Netflix job? You must have a look at it. Anyway, Pep is tapping out. He's gone. And the big news in Cork, the Miners are the Munster champions, defeating Kerry last night. Rory will get you all the details very soon. VIPs coming up. Hang on.
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0: Think about the money that we have dished out over the last couple of months. It is insane what has been won on cash machine. $250,000 last Friday, 305 grand the Friday before that. 200,000 euro is an amazing amount of money for you to win. And if you're going to get that phone call, what are you doing with 200 grand? Genuinely, pressure off. Are you clearing a mortgage? Are you buying a house? Oh, yeah. Are you flying halfway to the moon? Probably halfway, I'd say. Return flight. Whatever you need 200 grand for, it's life-changing money for somebody out there. And the best of luck, everybody. Text RED to 57557. You're going to be in the draw for this Friday. It's a guaranteed jackpot. 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That money is yours tax-free. 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It will cost 250 plus your standard message rate. 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It's happening on Friday. It's guaranteed to go. 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

0: That's where Tom loves the Backstreet Boys. Roaring it in the car as he drives into work. Any tickets, Tom, no? On a serious note, has anybody got tickets? I presume that you have, tons of you have, for Clare versus Cork this weekend.
1: Are you still looking for him?
0: Oh, God.
1: Oh, you've had a nightmare.
0: Daughters are wrecking my head. Yeah. And it has to be the Blackrock end.
1: Oh, does it?
0: That's where the crack is, apparently. So my teenage daughter, Robin, two for the Blackrock end that I have to try and source somewhere. Because that's where all the teens hang out. That's
1: where
0: end.
1: She wants to go.
0: I was like, you know, if it's raining or you need to, you know, it's like,
1: she's like, shut up, Dad.
0: No, I'm not going to the stands. That's for the elderly. That's for the bingo players.
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0: Oh, by the way, someone in a Peugeot, is it a 212 Peugeot that just ripped through the tunnel? Claire's been on to me to say, will you tell him to slow down? He's driving like a lunatic. Please, man, take it easy.
1: Yeah.
0: Unless it's some sort of an emergency, please slow
1: Absolutely,
0: it down.
1: Yeah.
0: And the roads are lethal this morning. It's been lashing overnight. There's surface water everywhere. So do take it handy. Oh, Kylie and Jason, we played a little bit of Especially For You at the top of the show.
1: Yeah.
0: And talk about a nostalgia bomb for loads of you. Back to your teenage years, Tom.
3: Morning, Casey in Victoria.
0: Oh, that's Michael. Sorry, Mick.
3: Just had about Kylie and Jason. Casey, that was a song back in the day by, at the end of the night, DJ was saying, lads, three songs. That's how we'll come out if you go scoping then. Happy days, mate.
0: Was that a...
1: That was like the Smoochie, yeah. Oh, all the girls loved that song back in the day. That was the Smoocher.
0: There used to be a DJ down the west of Ireland called Ronnie Ring. And he's still in action. But
1: Ronnie Ring.
0: Yeah. He called it like he used to do. And now, ladies and gentlemen, it's time for the section.
1: Oh, yeah.
0: So it's a word that sounds like section. Yeah, exactly. And Vic is doing the movement.
1: Sorry.
0: Thank you.
1: Yeah. I know the one you mean. Right, we got to talk about Katie Price. I've tried to unpick this situation. It's got more developments than a photo lab, but let's have a go. So basically, she's been ghosted by her husband, Lee Andrews.
0: This is a guy she met a few weeks ago, yeah?
1: This was the guy that she met a few weeks ago. Everybody thought it was AI. We didn't even know if he was real, but it's been quite a tumultuous relationship ever since. And she had feared over the weekend that he'd been kidnapped, and she said that he was being detained in a van with his hands tied after his disappearance, and that he was officially a missing person. But apparently now,
0: how does she know he was in a van with his hands tied and his, how?
1: I don't know, but that's what
0: but
1: she
0: you're right,
1: told
0: maybe,
1: everyone.
0: Maybe this is AI. Maybe she created the whole thing and it's part of some sort of TV show and a big revelation going, oh, this is what we can do with AI. I don't know.
1: Oh, you could be, I never thought of it like that.
0: What if it's lead, I always think there's logic to everything, but I always think it's leading up to something. I don't know.
1: You could be right, you know, I never thought of that. But anyway, turns out she's just been ghosted by him, and he's in a squat in Dubai. A rundown villa in Dubai squatting, and he's only taken a few of his trusted network on a burner phone, and he's frantically planning a route out of the ginormous hole that he appears to have buried himself.
0: So he's done a runner.
1: This is what we know so far. He's not been kidnapped and is in fact just in hiding. He's ghosted his wife for the past 6 days, leaving the ex-glamour model devastated. A €41 million property that Andrews claimed to have bought is actually a rental.
0: Okay.
1: And he's wanted for questioning by Hertfordshire Police.
0: And probably Anglesey Street. Do you know, he's the kind of fella, he's a squirmy kind of fella. You know, you can tell by looking at him.
1: Can you?
0: Do you know why he married her?
1: Why?
0: He married her to rob a phone charger off her.
1: Did he?
0: That's the kind of fella he is.
1: Is that it?
0: I'll get that old Samsung fast charger off her and I'll marry her.
1: That's the only reason I'm going to marry her, to get the Samsung charger. So that story is continuing to develop. Goodness only knows what I'll have to tell you about it tomorrow. But yeah, it's everywhere at the minute, isn't it?
0: Mm-hmm.
1: Everyone's just kind of intrigued by the whole story and what's going on there. But anyway, Shakira, good news for her today. She's finally been awarded money from the Spanish authorities. It's actually $55 million. A Spanish court ruled that it would wrongly imposed huge fines on the Colombian singer.
0: Oh, that's right. She was doing a messy on it. I think she had a bank account in Spain and she was piping all her money into that.
1: Now you have it.
0: And she wasn't paying her revenue bill or something.
1: Yeah, but she's now actually getting paid $55 million back plus legal fees because the National High Court has ordered the Treasury to do that.
0: She just got a brown envelope with a revenue stamp on it and a check for $55 million tax return.
1: Yeah.
0: Are you serious?
1: Yeah.
0: Good Lord. Do you know what I got a couple of weeks from them?
1: What?
0: €62 for a dental refund for a couple of fillings. It's a bit of a difference, Vic. Just

0: on, baby. Come on, baby. Ella Langley, God bless you. Just when I thought I thank you for putting me onto her via Google Images, Vic. I'm just saying.
1: She's stunning.
0: Good Lord. It's 6:53 in the morning, Cork's Breakfast Show. This is Red FM. Yes, we were talking about old school slow sets.
1: Yeah.
2: That was a favourite of Mick Mulcahy.
0: When was that?
2: When I used to do the bouncer for him in Cove.
0: Wait, what did he do?
2: He used to turn around and announce it as, let's slow it down now. Let's bring on dear section.
0: Oh, so it was a global thing.
1: Classic. That's classic.
0: Fantastic, yeah.
3: KC, Vic, the night wasn't over until the DJ played Or On the Vein. Then it was over.
0: Yeah, nightclubs that used to play used to end the night with the national anthem. And and everyone lights,
1: no
0: went,
1: way.
0: Lights went on, everyone stood up and sung Or On the Vein at the end of the night.
1: Are you serious?
0: It was a great way to finish it, because it was just you got the whole 600 people all slightly harped.
1: Yeah, why?
0: Everybody harped.
1: I think that's the maddest thing I've ever heard. Why did they play that at the end of the night?
0: Have they never played God Save the Queen at the end of a rave or something? No?
1: No.
0: Yeah, it was a big thing over here.
1: Was it?
0: Yeah, the night used to end on the old national anthem. Yeah.
1: That's mad.
0: The lads would be playing it on...
1: That's almost as mad as the curry and chips being brought out in the middle of the set.
0: Oh, come here. Irish nightclubs, they weren't clubs. They were soap operas.

0: Mabel, don't call me up. It's 6:57. Cork's Breakfast Show. This is Red FM. Morning, this is KC. Fix over there. Kelly's on news. Rory's on sport. Dad gags at 10 past 8. It's Emily's 6th birthday today.
1: Aww.
0: Happy birthday, little Emily. What is the plan, by the way, little Emily? What are we doing? Are we going to have a cake bigger than your house? I hope so. Thanks for waking up to Red FM from everybody that loves you. And that's everybody in Cork. I'm still looking for... Noreen got on to me. She sent me an email. So a relative of hers found a communion card outside a betting shop in Parnell Place. All right, so we're treasure hunting this morning. And it reads inside, "To Emma, hope you have a special day. Lots of love from Gemma, Stephen and Zach. There's two other kids involved. That'll be my authenticity code later on."
1: That's it.
0: If you know who they are. If you sent that card to somebody, it was found with money outside it. So we're trying to find this little girl, Emma, and get it back to her. But we're trying to find the family first of all, just to make sure we have the right people, because, you know, there'll be a lot of hands up in the audience. Yeah, I'll take that. Thank you. 0868104106, if you know who that family is, or you know who little Emma is, who is connected to Gemma, Stephen and Zach. We'll find them.
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10: Good morning, I'm Kelly Murphy. Taoiseach Micheál Martin has strongly condemned the interception of the Summit Aid flotilla by Israeli forces in international waters and has called for the immediate release of those detained. Among those being held is Dr. Margaret Connolly, sister of President Catherine Connolly, along with a 26-year-old man from Crosshaven, Joshua St. Ledger. The flotilla was intercepted by Israeli military forces this morning while attempting to deliver aid to Gaza. Karen Moynihan, the Irish lead for the Global Summit Flotilla, says Margaret is one of many who decided enough was enough.
11: The Global Summit Flotilla is made up of citizens from around the world. It is a citizen-led movement of people from over 70 different countries that collectively believe that we have to act together to try and do everything we can for the liberation of Palestine. So Margaret Connolly is sailing on her own steam as being a GP, a mother, an activist who just felt that she couldn't look on any longer without doing something more, and that's why she sailed.
10: The media minister will meet bosses at RTE today to discuss the latest pay controversy at the broadcaster. Legislation will also come before the cabinet to tighten financial oversight of RTE. Sean Defoe has more for Red FM News.
12: Derek Mooney was added to the list of top 10 highest paid presenters for a number of years after being initially left out because of a reclassification of the kind of work he was doing. Minister O'Donovan has been critical of RTE and today will demand answers about the publication of figures, with Taoiseach Micheál Martin having said a line needs to be drawn under revelations at the broadcaster. The bill would also legislate for a Netflix levy charge on streaming platforms to fund Irish TV content, but only subject to a ministerial order.
10: A better planning framework between the aviation authorities and local authorities is needed to support drone delivery startups whilst protecting citizen privacy, according to the Taoiseach. This comes as a new drone delivery service in Cork was handed an enforcement file by the City Council for implementing temporary measures to restrict other drone access to certain areas without 2 days' notice. Speaking to Red FM News, Taoiseach Micheál Martin highlights the need to keep investing in emerging technology such as drones while maintaining citizen safety and privacy.
13: So Enterprise Ireland is about startups, and on the other side of that equation, you're talking about startup new technologies, emerging technologies which create jobs as well. The issue here is balance, and the issue here is trying to protect the rights of people, issues like privacy. There's a need to bring the planning frameworks to the aviation regulatory frameworks and bring them together.
10: Talks between unions and the HSE are due to resume this morning in a bid to resolve an ongoing pay dispute involving ambulance workers. A planned paramedic strike due to take place today has been called off in Cork while negotiations continue at the Labour Court. SIPTU Health organiser John McCamley says they are determined to reach a deal.
14: Well, the talks have been both difficult and challenging. We are still open to further engagement. We are and remain steadfast in our determination to reach a conclusion and remain willing and able to obviously carry out the industrial action scheduled for next week.
10: Sky is clamping down on those who stream sports and TV shows illegally. Around 200 dodgy box users in County Wexford have received letters threatening legal action, according to the Irish Independent. Sky has previously announced it was pursuing Irish households and retailers as the illegal streaming service had soared in popularity. And 13% of Irish fans plan to support England at this summer's World Cup. Research from one poll on behalf of Ticketmaster shows it comes ahead of support for Brazil, Spain, Scotland and Portugal. And that's the latest news this hour.
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16: Good morning, I'm Rory O'Hagan. Gaelic Games Cork crowned Electric Ireland Munster Minor Football Champions last night. The Rebels defeated old rivals Kerry in an epic encounter. Porky Rin winning by 2 points after extra time, 113 to 14 points the final score. Speaking to Red FM Sport afterwards, boss Keith Ricken paid tribute to his players.
17: Because yeah, these are the things you kind of live for, these games, whether you won or lost. Like, do you know that you kind of really, it was a moment there in the second half of normal time when we were kind of just probably just creeping behind us now, but I kind of had a moment there, so I'm really proud this crowd, like, you know what I mean, they really worked so hard and they believed in themselves and they're a very bonded group, like, and we kind of have no saying among us, like, they said, lads, if it's unstoppable or unbeatable, which one do we want to pick, like, and they were always saying, you know, it's unstoppable, like, because everyone can be beaten but you can't be stopped, and that's the kind of mantra we have with the group.
16: Football and Arsenal taking another huge step towards winning their first Premier League title in 22 years with a 1-0 victory at home to already relegated Burnley. The leaders are back 5 points clear at the top of the table. Arsenal will be crowned champions tonight if Man City fail to win at Bournemouth at 7:30. Elsewhere, Tottenham can guarantee their top flight status for next season if they win away to Chelsea at 8. Man City, meanwhile, are refusing to comment on reports that manager Pep Guardiola is set to leave the club at the end of the season. Since arriving at the Etihad in 2016, the former Barcelona boss has guided the club to 6 Premier League titles, a first ever Champions League and most recently a number of other cups. Despite having a year left on his contract, City are expected to confirm Guardiola's departure on Sunday when they host Aston Villa. There's racing today at Cork Racecourse in Mallow. The first is off at 4:40, and in athletics, the 40th running of one of the biggest local races on the calendar, the John Buckley Sports BHAA 5K, takes place this evening. The race starts at the Marina from 8, finishing at Marina Park. And that's the sport with Simply Suits.
0: Coke or Pepsi?
16: Can I say Cherry Coke?
0: No.
16: Okay.
0: Can you just say, I want to see if you say this the same as me. I love Pepsi.
16: I love Pep.
0: That'll do. See. Have it on tape. Have it on tape, lads. That'll do.
16: I love Pep.
0: There you go. Hold on a second. Please say I recorded that. Hold on. It's the same as me. I love.
16: Okay. I love.
0: Yes, we have them. Yeah. We have them, lads. We have them.
18: We got them.
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0: Weather-wise today, it's been lashing down overnight. A lot of surface water. Thundery showers again right across the whole day, unfortunately. 13 degrees later on in Cork. 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
2: breakfast. With Casey.
0: And there's Victoria. All of the latest things coming up for you in a moment. I want to know, as a kid, what was posh when you were growing up? That's our call out later on this morning. 200 grand in the cash machine at 10 past 8 will bring you Dad Gags. It's Tuesday the 19th.
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2: No idea how much joy that is bringing me.
3: He's going to be so wound up by that. I'm telling you now.
2: Yes, indeed. Morning, gang. It's 10 past 7 in the morning. It is the 19th. It's Tuesday. It's International Dad Gags Day every Tuesday.
3: It is.
2: 11 days to... Let me see what I've got. Oh, do you know what? I better get my right sheets here now. Hold on a second. I lifted up my wrong sheets here. Okay, here we go. 10 days until payday, everybody. Five days to go until it's Cork versus Clare. Massive match with a load of injuries, which is going to make it even more interesting this weekend. A Super Value Park, Kikweef. I'm trying to get tickets and it looks like everything is completely sold out.
3: Yeah.
2: So I was online trying to shop on Ticketmaster and it was like, can't find anything.
3: Oh no.
2: I was like, is there even two tickets in the car park? Can't find anything.
3: Oh.
2: Yeah.
3: A lot of demand, high demand for those.
2: It'll be the local pub up the road. That's what it's looking like.
3: Yeah.
2: Right, as you've been hearing, if you're a sports fan, Man City... manager Pep is going to possibly be leaving at the end of the season, which is in 2 games' time.
3: Yeah.
2: It was a secret video that was recorded by somebody who was working in the stadium, and they put out all... They made these kind of trophy stands of all his wins.
3: Wow.
2: And he was walking around them in the centre of the pitch, and they were shooting a video for it. And that's how the rumours have got out that they're what they're doing for the last game of the season, win or lose, they'll be, you know, announcing that he's officially leaving
3: and
2: the club.
3: And looking back at his kind of managerial career, how long's he been there?
2: I'm guessing 15 years, maybe a little bit more.
3: I thought you were going to say 6 months. You know the way
2: as managers go, I know. Yeah, he's been there a long time. Maybe Cove Ramblers next. Maybe we'll have to wait and see.
3: That's a real end of an era for the club.
2: It really
3: isn't
2: is.
3: It?
2: Closer to home, sport wise, congratulations to our minor team. Yeah. I mean, it adds to the yesterday's huge news of our under 23 Cork players who won the All Ireland under 23 Camogie title.
3: That's right. Well done, guys. Yeah.
2: So the junior rebels are absolutely rocking. Congratulations to our footballers and our Camogie players. This is gorgeous. There's a 12-year-old little boy with Down syndrome has written a series of books and they're going to be published shortly.
3: Aww.
2: The Adventures of Gabby, Monkstown native Luke Stokes tells a collection of stories inspired by his white Labrador pet dog.
3: Oh, how cute is that? Well done, Luke.
2: He's on the Echo today, if you have a look, if you pick up the paper later on. He's releasing them soon and he's just the cutest little fella ever.
3: Oh, well done.
2: So our youngest Down syndrome author in Cork is releasing his books. You can support them, by the way. They're going to be available on Amazon.
3: Okay.
2: The Adventures of Gabby, G-A-B-E.
3: If you Gabe.
2: Is it Gabe?
3: Yeah.
2: Well, it could be Gabby too, could it?
3: Could.
2: What's your man's name, Gabby?
3: If you're in France.
2: Well, I am not in France.
3: I would say it's Gabe.
2: Yeah, we'll go with Gabe, will we?
3: Yeah.
2: Or Gabby?
3: I don't know.
2: No. Anyway, G-A-B-E. Put that into Amazon.
3: Well
2: you'll
3: done,
2: find
3: though,
2: it.
3: Luke. That's amazing.
2: Knee copper coming to town.
3: They are. Did you hear this? Yeah.
2: Live at the Marquee has been announced yesterday. If you're a fan of kneecap, the boys are going to be rocking in on the 6th of July. Keep an eye on Aiken Promotions for more details on that. And on more music news, which is very exciting, Liam Gallagher confirms that Oasis will play Europe in 2027. There will be more huge gigs. They're talking about doing 5 shows at Celtic Park. You know it. It's the money's going to be... They were like, hang on a second. You're going to pay us... How many
3: much?
2: Hundreds of millions?
3: Yeah.
2: To sing a few classics?
3: No brainer.
2: Yeah, we'll do that. So it looks like the Oasis lads are back in action. Here's what I want you to think about. When you were growing up as a kid, what was posh to you as a child? When you looked around and you thought, oh, that's posh. 0868104106. I'll take your voice notes. That is your call out. American Girls, Harry on Red.

0: Harry Styles and America Girls, 7:16. This is Cork's Breakfast Show. And you're waking up to Red FM. To everybody that was at the Munster final last night, Cork won 13, Kerry 14 points. We got there eventually, and it was, the weather conditions were horrific last night, but the Rebels got it over the line. Bula bus, lads, well done. When you were a kid growing up, what was posh to you? What was posh to me was lads in my class that had their own golf clubs.
1: Oh, wow.
0: I had to use my dad's. So I was using these huge clubs that I could never hit a ball with. Whilst other lads had their, you know, their kid clubs.
1: They're expensive to buy, really.
0: They are, back in the day. Yeah.
1: Do you know?
0: So that was like, you're a serious player if you had your own golf clubs back in the day. Or if you had Paddington Bear curtains.
1: Oh, really?
0: Oh, yeah.
1: Were they like the business?
0: That was it. You were hitting high on those. Yeah.
1: Paddington Bear curtains. In my school or in my class, it was definitely if you had the Barbie dream house. There was a Barbie dream house that everybody wanted. It was just this big, massive
0: white... It's a big pink thing that opened out.
1: Yes.
0: I had one.
1: Did you?
0: No.
1: It was a big white, kind of with pink things on the front, yeah, and it had like three or four floors. I remember there was one girl called Claire Beresford in our class who had one of those.
0: Oh, with a name like that, she's probably owns Barbie.
1: And yeah. We were all just gobsmacked. Mm-hmm. She used to bring it in occasionally if you could bring something in for it, and she'd like wheel it in, do you know what I mean? And we'd all just be sitting there foaming at the mouth going, that's what we want.
0: Mm-hmm. The lads as well that had the Star Wars, that's, you know, that big kind of thing that walked. What's his name again? Rory will tell me. That big grey thing on the legs. If you had a Viennetta at home, now that was posh. Proper posh.
1: Posh.
0: Yeah.
1: So that's not just a tub of vanilla, is it?
0: No. This is next tier.
1: Actually, also, if you ever had the Neapolitan at home, you'd be posh. Did you have that over here? You know, the Neapolitan ice cream with chocolate, strawberry and vanilla all in one slab. And you cut it.
0: This is news to me.
1: Is it?
0: Is that what it was called? Was it just not like a multicolored ice cream?
1: In ours,
0: did it look like a French flag?
1: Across the road, across the pond, it was called the Neapolitan ice cream, and it was like a slab, and you sliced it up, and it had chocolate, strawberry, and vanilla
0: in one slice.
1: In one slice.
0: Okay.
1: Did you never hear of that before?
0: No. So it did look like a flag when it was cut in one slice.
1: Kind of, yeah.
0: Okay. Fancy biscuits, lads, all day. If somebody had a tin of USA biscuits, proper posh.
1: Yeah.
0: But then you'd open it up, and you know when people, they devour the good ones and they leave the rubbish ones, like
1: digestives.
0: The Nice or the bourbons are always left behind, you know.
1: Yeah.
0: What was posh to you when you were a kid growing up? 0868104106. We'll take your voice notes. Somebody had an Atari. Oh God! The gaming envy as a kid. My buddy got a Commodore 64, and it had this game called Lemmings on it.
1: Yeah.
0: And
1: are you jealous?
0: Every single day after school, I just wanted to go back to his gaff just to play the game.
1: Did you?
0: Unbelievable.
1: Aww.
0: And then somebody up the road gets Sonic. this is like colour television in Mayo, like when I was a kid.
1: Yeah.
0: It's like, what?
1: Yeah.
0: You can play games? yeah, the Atari, Kev, 100%. What was posh to you when you were a kid? When somebody had a Roach's Stores bag.
1: Oh, yeah, Roach's Stores.
0: Was it the BT of the day?
1: It was.
0: Yeah. Walking down Patrick Street with a glossy Roach's store bag, holding it up so everybody's seen where you're just coming from.
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18: Women are worse drivers, simple as. 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

0: Cork's Breakfast Show. You're waking up to Red FM at 7:30 in the morning. Morning, this is KC. Vic's over there. Kelly's on news. Rory's on sport.
1: Morning, gang. There was nothing posher than seeing a big block of Viennetta ice cream coming out the freezer after the Sunday roast. A real sign of grandeur.
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0: Look at them. The big fancy Viennetta. Nice one, Foxy. It's so true, though. It was like, wow, look at this thing. It's from another planet.
3: It was, yeah.
0: 0868 104 106. I'm going to get back to your... what was posh when you were a kid? 7:31 is the time. Right, weather-wise today, wash the roads out there, guys. 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
0: So, very slippery roads, thundery showers, 13 degrees in Cork a little bit later on. So, that's it for the day. There'll be a mix of sunshine and thundery downpours right up until 8 o'clock tonight. 7:31 on the clock.
5: Good morning, I'm Kelly Murphy. Taoiseach Micheál Martin has strongly condemned the interception of the Samud Eid Fitrullah by Israeli forces in international waters and has called for the immediate release of those detained. Among those being held is Dr. Margaret Conley, sister of President Catherine Conley, as well as a 26-year-old man from Crosshaven, Joshua St. Ledger. The media minister will meet bosses at RTE today to discuss the latest pay controversy at the broadcaster. Legislation will also come before the cabinet to tighten financial oversight of RTE. Talks between unions and the HSE are due to resume this morning in a bid to resolve an ongoing pay dispute involving ambulance workers. A planned paramedic strike due to take place today has been called off in Cork. Negotiations continue at the Labour Court. And the baby from The Snapper now has a baby of her own. Alana McMullen, who played Georgina Curley, welcomed her second child, Jamie, at the National Maternity Hospital on Sunday. Those are the headlines. I'll have more dates.
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6: Good morning, I'm Rory O'Hagan. Cork Crown Electric Garland Munster Minor Football Champions last night as they beat Kerry at Park Union 113 to 14 points. Arsenal have taken another big step towards winning their first Premier League title in 22 years with a 1-0 win at home to already relegated Burnley. They'll be crowned champions tonight if Man City fail to win at Bournemouth at 7:30. Tottenham can guarantee their top flight status for next season if they win away to Chelsea at 8:00. Man City meanwhile refusing to comment on reports that manager Pep Guardiola will leave the club at the end of the season. Since arriving at the Etihad in 2016, the former Barcelona boss has guided the club to 6 Premier League titles and a first ever Champions League. And in athletics, the 40th running of one of the biggest local races on the calendar, the John Buckley Sports PHAA 5K, takes place this evening at the Marina from 8 o'clock. And that's the sport with Simply Suits.
0: I know it's a difficult thing to say, but as a manager,
6: I love Pep.
0: I know you do, Roar. I know you do. But like, it's just one of those things. He's amazing, isn't he?
6: I love Pep.
0: Would he be the greatest manager of all time?
6: I love Pep.
0: I thought so as well. Thanks, Rory.
6: Sounds really like me.
0: Thanks very much.
6: Anything with AI these days, like.
0: AI. Yeah. That AI. Was KC, not AI. when you were a kid growing up, what would you have regarded as posh? As I was telling Vic, for me earlier, it was when lads in my class had their own golf clubs.
3: Yeah.
0: Okay, I had to use dad's battered old kit.
6: Yeah.
0: They were way too long for me. Never hit the ball. Massive clubs. But lads that had their own, you know, sized golf clubs, that was like, that was royalty carry on.
6: That's still quite posh today.
0: It is probably. You're dead right. Kelly Boo.
5: I can't really think of anything, to be honest. Like, you were posh if you had, like, the real Heelys versus the fake ones. Like,
0: okay.
5: There would have been a lot of dupes going around. Oh, the real ones. Thanks, parents.
0: The real deals, not the maquillages. There's Shanny boy.
3: Morning, Casey. Hello. You know when you were in school as a kid and you sat around at lunchtime and someone pulled out a lunchbox and then you put your hand into your school bag and you pulled out your lunch, but it was wrapped up in the old bread wrap up.
0: Tin foil or something.
5: Oh, yeah.
0: And they had a He-Man pencil case as well to go on with it. That was proper posh.
7: Tell you now, when we were growing up, there was this fella when we used to go for our dinner afterwards. He used to always come up with a wave or a ice cream like that. We used to always be in awe looking at him.
0: Just ice cream in a wafer.
5: Yeah.
0: Thank you, Shawnee.
8: Posh. I used to think my aunt was very posh when she had these in her house, and we never used to get them at home, Cafe Noir. And I used to always eat the top off them first and let it melt in my mouth. But when I got older, I bought a box for myself, for my own house, and probably ate two or three, and then they sat in the back of the cupboard for months.
0: You know, you're right. It might have just been marketing, but, you know, when somebody broke out the... With these, you're really spoiling us.
5: Oh, yeah.
0: Who am I talking about?
5: Yeah. Ferrero Rocher.
9: When people used to have Ferrero Rocher at Christmas, I just thought that was the fanciest. I have no idea why. Maybe it was just really good marketing on the Ferrero, by the Ferrero team.
0: Thanks, Kate. Yeah, it was proper posh, wasn't it?
5: They had little gold wrappers around
10: but they're
5: them and
10: but they're lovely. I love Ferrero Rochers. They're hazelnuts, like.
11: You're posh.
6: Yeah, we discovered that.
10: And I also like Cafe Noir. Sorry, guys.
0: And when you're growing up, Rory?
6: I think it was when if you had Sky Sports in the multi-channel.
0: Oh, multi-channel.
6: Yeah, or if you had just had multi-channel full stop, actually.
0: This is the greatest story I've ever heard about multi-channel. Back in the day, like it's like the dodgy box situation now in Cork across the country. So everybody, I wouldn't say everybody, a huge amount of people in Cork had some sort of card or something that got them free multi-channel.
5: Oh, yeah.
0: A multi-channel used to be based, I think, in and around where RTE is in the city centre.
5: Yeah.
0: They came up with a genius idea. So up on multi-channel back in the 90s, they put a message up on the TV screen. And it said, for a free T-shirt, call into multi-channel. And they gave the address.
5: Yeah, okay.
0: And about 3,000 people rocked into multi-channel, signed their name, got their free T-shirt. And all got caught for not paying for the subscription.
5: Oh, that's genius.
0: They got T-shirt trapped.
10: How did they fall for that?
0: Free T-shirt, bye. Unbelievable. Josh.
12: Hi, Casey and Vic.
0: Oh, sorry, Jen.
12: No, Viennetta wasn't posh for us because it was always on offer. So it was Romantica, absolute royalty. And there was 8 of us in the family. So if you got two... You were hitting the jackpot. Oh, it was unbelievable.
0: Jen, you should be doing a radio commercial for
5: Romantica. She's got a lovely voice.
0: Unbelievable. Yeah. What about a bidet, lads? Now, that was proper posh.
5: Oh, yeah.
0: Oh, oh my God. They get to wash their tail end after.
5: I know, yeah. Red FM
2: 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With KC. Love waking up in Cork. Red

0: red in the middle. This is Cork's Breakfast Show. You are waking up to Red FM, and thank you for doing so. We don't say that enough, like, genuinely. Thanks for being there every single morning listening to the show. It's 7:45 in the morning. When you were a kid, what was posh? We're heading off on an ice cream trend here now. Here's Alan.
1: Forget about Viennetta. Romantica was posh.
0: Okay, that's Alan.
2: Never mind your Viennetta. Romantica is the one to have.
0: Oh, okay, that's right. Ian.
3: But my one is Romantica.
4: I don't even remember Romantica.
0: It's alien to me. There's Emma.
5: You were posh if you were the only person in the friend group who had Mario Kart on either the Wii or the Nintendo DS, because everyone used to gather in your garden or in your house and connect up all your Nintendo DS's to play online together. But we'd all want that one person to be out all the time just so we could use their game.
0: There was always somebody who had what you wanted, and they became you. You did a really cute thing where it was like, you're going to be my best friend.
4: Yeah, I'm going to be at your house every day.
0: Exactly. Declan. It's Dec.
6: When we were younger, we thought it was very posh when other kids and other families had shoes. We didn't really have shoes. So I was very posh.
0: Oh, poor old Dec. By the way, can I go back to Jen here?
4: Yeah.
0: Jen, who just told
4: us
0: again.
4: Jen with a great voice.
0: Hold on a sec. She should be doing ads.
4: Okay, go on.
0: She really should.
7: Hi, Casey and Vic. No, Viennetta wasn't posh for us because it was always on offer. So it was Romantica, absolute royalty, and there was 8 of us in the family. So if you got 2, you were hitting the jackpot. Oh, it was unbelievable.
4: Oh, yeah.
0: Seriously.
4: She's got it, isn't she?
0: You got it.
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0: Okay, commuter people, what have I got for you? The M8 Dublin Road, very busy as you approach the Dunkettle. It's moving okay easterly on the N25. Lower Glanmire Road is building, likewise on the North Ring Road in both directions. In by the city on the N20 before the Christie Ring Bridge. There's a delay there. You're looking at 5 minutes through the lights, and it's halfway full on the South Link inbound, Airport Hill. Pretty much much full on the N27. Cars Hill outbound, huge delays there yesterday. We had an accident that, I don't know, it backed up the Bloomfield for what looked like an hour and a half at least. And it's also really busy on the N28. Lads, is there roadworks going on? I know there is by Shanbally. We're down to one lane as the roadworks continue. They're building the new motorway there. But the N28 every single morning has massive delays. And I'm just wondering if there's roadworks on that as well if you're heading down towards Ring of Skiddy. In by the Viaducts on the N71, that is busy at the moment. That is your update for now. 0868 104 106, just a traffic update. Any idea what's going on the N20? It's at a standstill near Rathduff on the way to Cork from Sean. If anyone knows what's happening there, you might get back to us. 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
1: Always, as always. That is the mighty Kingfisher back in Cork for two Virgin Media Parks this summer. 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
1: Good morning, gang. It's 7.53 in the morning. All right, really quickly, movie news. Okay, are you ready?
2: Yeah.
1: The Grinch 2 is in works.
2: Okay.
1: It's coming. Goonies, the sequel, is in production
2: now.
1: Pirates of the Caribbean 6, Johnny Depp is set to return. And Three Men and a Grandbaby is going into production.
2: Wow.
1: So there's four big ones that are coming back.
2: Absolutely.
1: And will be in cinemas sometime
2: Look
1: next year. What else is happening?
2: Have you ever taken a flight with small children? If you have, then you will understand where the gorgeous Sienna Miller is coming from. She's just given birth to her third child 3 weeks ago. And she was on Jimmy Fallon over the weekend. She said, just don't do it.
1: It's the most stressful thing.
2: And then
1: if you're just traveling as normal and there's a family behind you with kids that are kicking off, like, you have to, I know it's like, it's in with the earbuds, it's on with the headphones.
2: It is, you just feel for them, don't you?
1: Yeah, you really do. Anyway, Sienna.
4: Yeah. You have a baby, a newborn, you have a toddler, and you have a teenager as well, Marla.
5: Yes.
4: Who's harder to juggle? Is it harder to juggle the baby?
6: I would have said the teenage girl would be harder to juggle until the transatlantic flight I took yesterday with the toddler and the newborn. The toddler now wins, hands down.
4: It was, really?
6: It was an absolute disaster. Yeah.
4: Really?
6: There's no negotiating. No is no, and
4: they
6: like,
4: don't
6: and then the looks people give you on the flight.
4: No.
6: The baby's screaming, she's screaming. It was like...
4: It's like a movie.
6: I got to the line, the immigration line, and just broke down.
1: It's when their little ears start popping on takeoff.
2: That's
1: they don't
2: the
1: know
2: problem.
1: What's happening.
2: And it's also, I think, you feel under so much pressure from other people as well because you
1: to
2: just
1: keep
2: feel like, I'm ruining their flight.
1: Yeah.
2: My child is ruining their flight.
1: Do you know what she called her little baby?
2: No.
1: Oh, it's the cutest name ever.
2: What?
1: Pinta.
2: Pinter?
1: Yeah.
2: Pinter. Oh, God.
1: Dad gags 10 past 8.
2: Yeah, Cillian Murphy's appeared on Trackstar in the latest episode. He's been talking about the Irish bands that he's rating at the moment and why Ireland is having a moment.
7: It's a great band from Cork, where I'm from, called Cardinals, Irish band. They're very, very good. Lisa O'Neill, she's a great Irish singer. It's just a good time to be Irish, I think, in terms of music. There's this kind of explosion in Ireland at the moment of great, great music. Like, Fontaines are kind of, like, leading that. And it's lovely when you can listen to music that's made at home and is world class.
8: Yeah.
7: Lancome, who are also on the soundtrack for Peaky.
1: Brilliant. And you can hear all of those artists for the last 6 months to a year on Green on Red on a Sunday night.
2: That's right.
1: Here on Red FM every single Sunday with Mags. She has got a brilliant show. Right, news at 8 o'clock is coming up. Hang on.
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9: 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Come on. With McDonald's and Frank's Red Hot. The classic breakfast you know and love. Now with a fiery twist.
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19: Good morning, I'm Kelly Murphy. Taoiseach Micheál Martin has strongly condemned the interception of the Samud aid flotilla by Israeli forces in international waters and has called for the immediate release of those detained. The flotilla was intercepted by Israeli military forces yesterday morning while attempting to deliver aid to Gaza. Among those being held is Dr. Margaret Connolly, sister of President Catherine Connolly, as well as a 26-year-old man from Crosshaven, Joshua St. Ledger. Karen Moynihan, the Irish lead for the Global Samud flotilla, says they decided enough was enough.
20: The Global Samud flotilla is made up of citizens from around the world. It is a citizen-led movement of people from over 70 different countries that collectively believe that we have to act together to try and do everything we can for the liberation of Palestine.
19: The media minister will meet bosses at RTÉ today to discuss the latest pay controversy at the broadcaster. Legislation will also come before the cabinet to tighten financial oversight of RTÉ. Media Minister Patrick O'Donovan will later meet RTÉ Director General Kevin Backhurst and Chair of the Board Terence O'Rourke to discuss the latest controversy around payments to top presenters. A Cork man who killed his 82-year-old grandmother during a psychotic episode has been jailed for 3.5 years. Cork Circuit Criminal Court heard Brian Nadi Ogbo had missed vital schizophrenia medication before dragging Stella Nadi down the stairs at the family home in Gardew Drive in Carrigaline in February 2025. Judge Sinead Behan said there were unforgivable failures in the mental health system and noted the death could have arguably been prevented. A better planning framework between the aviation authorities and local authorities is needed to support drone delivery startups whilst protecting citizen privacy, according to the Taoiseach. This comes as a new drone delivery service in Cork was handed an enforcement file by the City Council for implementing temporary measures to restrict other drone access to certain areas without 2 days' notice. Speaking to Red FM News, Taoiseach Micheál Martin says there is a need to continue investing in emerging technologies such as drones, while also ensuring public safety and privacy are protected.
21: So Enterprise Ireland is about startups, and on the other side of that equation, you're talking about startup new technologies, emerging technologies which create jobs as well. The issue here is balance, and the issue here is trying to protect the rights of people, issues like privacy. There's a need to bring the planning frameworks to the aviation regulatory frameworks and bring them together.
19: Talks between unions and the HSE are due to resume this morning in a bid to resolve an ongoing pay dispute involving ambulance workers. A planned paramedic strike due to take place today has been called off in Cork while negotiations continue at the Labour Court. SIPTU health organiser John McCamley says they are determined to reach a deal.
22: We are and remain steadfast in our determination to reach a conclusion and remain willing and able to obviously carry out the industrial action scheduled for next week.
19: Donald Trump says he has paused planned military action against Iran after pressure from Gulf allies to give diplomacy more time. The US president claims serious negotiations are underway and he's been told a deal could be reached. President Trump insists any agreement must guarantee there are no nuclear weapons for Iran.
23: I was asked by Saudi Arabia, Qatar, UAE and some others if we could put it off for 2 or 3 days, a short period of time, because they think that they are getting very close to making a deal.
19: And the baby from The Snapper now has a baby of her own. Alana McMullen, who played Georgina Curley, welcomed her second child, Jamie, at the National Maternity Hospital on Sunday. And that's the latest news this hour.
0: At 3, we let nothing get in the way of a great deal. 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
6: Good morning, I'm Rory O'Hagan. Gaelic Games Cork crowned Electric Ireland Munster minor football champions last night. The Rebels beating Kerry in an epic clash of Páirc Rinn, winning by 2 points after extra time. 113 to 14 points, the final score. Speaking to Red FM Sport afterwards, boss Keith Rickin paid tribute to his players.
7: Because, yeah, these are the things you kind of live for, these games, whether you won or lost, like, do you know, that you were kind of really, there was a moment there in the second half of normal time when we were kind of just probably just creeping behind us now, but I kind of had a moment there, I said, I'm really proud of this crowd, like, you know what I mean? They're really worked so hard and they believed in themselves and they're very lovely banded group, like, and we kind of have an old saying among us, like I said, lads, if it's unstoppable or unbeatable, which one do you want to pick, like? And they were always saying, you know, it's unstoppable, like, because everyone can be beaten but you can't be stopped, and that's the kind of mantra we have with the group.
6: Football and Arsenal taking another big step towards winning their first Premier League title in 22 years. They had a 1-0 victory at home to already relegated Burnley, so that means they're 5 points clear at the top of the table. They'll be crowned champions tonight if Man City fail to win at Bournemouth. Elsewhere, Tottenham can guarantee their top flight status for next season if they win away to Chelsea. Man City, meanwhile, are refusing to comment on speculation that manager Pep Guardiola will leave the club at the end of the season. Since arriving at the Etihad in 2016, the former Barcelona boss has guided the club to 6 Premier League titles, a first ever Champions League, and most recently an FA Cup. I love Pep.
1: Do you?
6: Despite having a year left on his contract, City are expected to confirm Guardiola's departure on Sunday when they host Aston Villa. Racing today, Cork Racecourse in Mallow first is off at 4:40, and in athletics, the 40th running of one of the biggest local races on the calendar, the John Buckley Sports 5K, takes place this evening in conjunction with the BHAA. That race starts at the Marina from 8 o'clock, finishing at Marina Park. That's the sport with Simply Suits.
1: Rory O'Hagan putting a pep in her step this morning. Thank you.
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1: Thundery downpours today. Sunshine at times, 13 degrees a little bit later. Roads are slippy this morning. Take care.
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1: Okay, Sean's been on to me. What's going on the N20? It's at a standstill near Rathduff. According to Alan and Stuart, it's just a build-up of traffic going into Rathduff from the Mallow site. Nothing going on other than busyness. So once you get through that, it's moving well. So hang on in there, Shawnee. That is your update for now. 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
1: 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Text winning and your name to 0868 104 106. That is the number. By the way, it's Dad Gags Day. It's Tuesday. That's on the way for you. Morning.
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0: Cork's Breakfast Show. You are waking up to Red FM. Good morning, everybody. It's 9 minutes after 8 o'clock and it's Tuesday morning. You know, I'm not a fan of Tuesday. The only thing that saves my Tuesday is a rattle of this.
1: What's
0: happens
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0: Tis myself versus Rory O'Hagan on Dad Gags on Bell and refereeing and moral support. It's Victoria Nichols, everybody. Good morning. Good morning, Victoria.
2: Good morning.
0: Hey, Rory.
3: Hi, buddy.
0: What's kicking?
3: All right, kid.
0: Take it away.
3: Your dad is so dumb, he keeps his fly open just in case he needs to count to 11.
0: Where did that come from?
2: You can't open with that.
3: I just did.
2: How can we move on from that?
0: Oh, Lord God. Vic.
2: Oh, God, I'm gone.
0: You made a hint of that. That should have been your out. That was your killer out.
2: That was
0: your out.
2: That was so good.
0: Vic, did you know if you get pregnant in the Amazon? God.
2: Yeah.
0: Do you know if you get pregnant in the Amazon? It's next day delivery.
3: How does Lady Gaga like her steaks?
0: I have no idea.
3: Rah, rah, rah, rah, rah.
2: These are good.
0: My attempts to combine nitrous oxide and OXO cubes. Well, that's made me look like a laughing stock, hasn't it?
3: I asked my algebra teacher if I would ever use it when I grow up. He said that I wouldn't, but one of the smart kids might.
0: Very good. Lads, I sent a food parcel to my ex-wife. FedEx.
2: Lads, go on.
3: My friend said to me, your wife and daughter look like twins, and I said, well, they were separated at birth.
0: Lads, I used to live hand to mouth. Do you know what changed my life?
2: What?
0: Cutlery.
2: God.
3: Every morning for the past 5 months, I announce I'm going for a jog and then I don't.
0: Yeah.
3: It's my longest running joke of the year.
0: Lads, I love getting Latin chat up lines. Do you ever get an old Latin chat up line?
4: No.
0: Oh, yeah, yeah. I carpe every DM.
3: My wife is furious with me because she found a bunch of hidden letters that revealed I was cheating.
0: Oh, now really?
3: She refuses to play Scrabble at all.
0: Last one from me. My granny was recently beaten to death by my granddad. Not as in with a stick, he just passed away first.
3: Yeah, I'm not following that.
2: Right, the listeners get to vote today. Listeners, who's the winner of today's
0: really?
2: Round? Yeah.
0: Do you know what, Vic? Sometimes you have to accept defeat. And I'd like Rory to take the crown today. I think he was knocked it out of the park. 0868 104 106.
3: We started too strong with that fly joke.
2: Yeah, it's Rory today.
0: Yeah, Rory, you've cleaned up. Well done, lad. Thank you for all your dad gags, especially the ones we can put on the air, because they're the best. Right, 12 minutes after 8 o'clock, you are waking up to Cork's Breakfast Show. Winning Words is on the way. That's coming up for you next. What was posh when you were a kid? We need to go back to this. I've got a load of shout-outs, and I need to find a little girl in Cork, a communion card that was found by a listener. We need to get it back to you. Her name is Emma. I'll tell you details of that very soon. In the meantime, new music on Red FM. 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

0: Breakfast Show, you're waking up to Red FM. It is 8:15 in the morning. There's an accident on Junction 4 heading eastbound. Traffic is backed up before Bandon Road flyover. We've got one lane blocked. Thank you, Jen. And a truck has broke down on the Upper Glenmire Road outside Crowley Engineering. It's near the tight bend. Carl, thank you.
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0: You know how much the kids love this game?
3: Oh, I know.
0: Kids love it. There's Rian. Hi, Rian.
4: Hi.
0: Good morning, buddy. Rian, are you the king of Fairhill, are you?
4: Yeah.
0: Yeah, you are. all bow before the king. And there's Mum Caitlin. How are you?
5: Hi, how are you?
0: Not too bad at all. Tell me about this little monkey, Rian. It's its birthday soon, right?
5: On Thursday, and he's having a party, so I think now you'd make his day.
0: Oh, wow. Okay, Rian, what are you doing for your birthday party?
5: It's a surprise. He knows he's having a gaming party, but there's a surprise coming for him then.
0: Oh, can I... Yeah. Oh, I think I know what you're doing. Mom, I think I know. Is there...
3: careful now.
0: No, I can't.
3: Careful now.
0: I can't. I think I know what's happening, though.
3: Do you?
0: Yeah, happened to one of our neighbours.
5: If we're on the same page, yeah, it is.
0: Okay, if I went beep, does that make sense?
5: Yeah.
0: Yeah, okay. That'll do. Oh my God, he's going to love it. He's going to love it. Rian and Mum, let's play. I'm going to give you three words, but we've got to say goodbye. Bye, Vic.
3: Bye.
0: Vic needs to vanish, headphones off, speakers off. She's gone out of her little room as we have a chat on air. Here we go.
1: Red FM Breakfast's winning words.
0: Rian, what would you match if I said to you sand? What would you like to put with sand?
4: Castle.
0: Yeah, good one, buddy. Mum, table is the second word.
5: Tablecloth.
0: Good one. Cake is your third word.
5: Do you know what cake?
4: Stand.
5: Oh, right, cake stand, yeah.
0: What do you think of her cake?
4: Stand.
0: Oh, good one, Rian. What kind of a cake are you going to get for your birthday, Rian?
4: A gaming cake.
0: A gaming cake, like a big PlayStation cake or something. That'd be nice.
5: Yeah.
4: Yeah.
0: Wow. Will you keep me a slice or is that a no?
5: We will. We'll drop it into you.
0: Will you? You better know. That was a big trouble.
4: I think I know where they do it.
5: He's down
0: in Mahon Point. Yeah. Come down and say hello to us. We'd love to see you. All right, buddy. That's great. Let's go back to Dave. We'll grab Vic and give her a little wave to come back into the studio. Now, lads, it's the tense bit. We need to get her to match those three words. There you are, Vic. How are you?
3: Good.
6: Hi. Hello.
0: Rian gave us three great words with his mum.
3: Well done, Rian.
0: Let's go for 3 out of 3. I want the trumpets. Here we go. Trumpets on standby, lads. Thank you very much. Vic, what would you match with sand? Write it down.
3: Sand.
0: Yes, word number one. Sand something.
3: Okay,
0: Again, the way we win this game is we usually try and go as obvious as possible. Know, table is the second one.
3: Table. Okay, yeah.
0: And cake.
3: That's a tricky one.
0: It is indeed,
3: cake.
0: A lot of chat about manifesting over the past week on the show. Let's bring it home. For Rian and for his mummy, what did you match with sand?
3: I've castle.
0: Table.
3: Cloth.
0: Oh! It's the second day in a row this week now we've hit the 2 out of 3. For €1,000, tell me what did you match with cake?
3: I've stand.
0: Yes!
4: No way!
0: Yes!
4: Oh,
0: yes! Come on!
4: Oh my God!
0: Olé, olé, olé. Yes, you did it. You did it, lads.
3: Oh, wow. Well done, guys.
5: Would you believe that Rian's cousin was on it about 3 weeks ago with her dad, Lily and Philip and Kim, and they won it as well.
0: You're joking me.
3: It's in the family, lads.
0: Oh my God, this is a winning words family affair.
3: Wow.
0: Lads, you're cleaning us out.
5: Sweating.
0: Hey, put me on to Rian there. Hey, Rian, you just won €1,000.
3: Yeah,
0: it's all mine.
3: Wow, lads.
5: He's going to get that electric scooter that he really wants, though, and I don't think I have a choice by leaving him.
0: Okay, so what is it he wanted?
5: A G2 electric scooter.
0: Okay, well, listen, you need to get into negotiations with your mum about that. All I can do for you is send you out a cheque.
3: Wow.
0: But Caitlin and Rian from Fairhill, yeah, you have just won €1,000 on Winning Words. You're our latest winner. Thank you so much.
5: Thanks.
6: Oh, wow.
0: Bye, Rian. Oh, my God, that's fantastic. That is fantastic. At last. Sometimes it takes a while to get there, Vic, but we get there. Winning Words is on Red FM. That's what you're waking up to. We'll do it again tomorrow morning with Easy Living Interiors. If you don't get the three words, you get the €50 voucher, but not this morning. The lads have got the cash. Well done.
3: Wow.
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0: Long delays on the M8 Dublin Road is completely backed up, almost back to Silver Springs now on the M8 if you're heading towards the Dunkettle at the moment. Lower Glanmire Road's in okay shape. There are some delays outbound on the N28 at Carsill. When is there not at this hour of the morning, I suppose? And it's very busy down towards Shambally if you're moving on the N28 down to Ringaskiddy Airport. Hill is full. In with the viaduct is moving really well. We've huge delays now on the N40 easterly direction. Just past the Wilton flyover. It's backed right up and it's moving back to almost to the slip road to come up here to Carraheen. So I don't know what is

0: truck that is blocking the road at Upper Glanmire, near a very tight bend. Watch out for that, according to Cahill as well. But the big problem this morning is if you're on the N40, you're moving up from Ballincollig direction, or if you're travelling in from the Old Quarter, if you're coming up from Ovens or Farran, you're going to hit that traffic there. So you might want to, what advice can I give you? Get off the N40 by taking the N22 down to Model Farm Road, and that'll get you in. If you're heading in that direction, if you're going easterly to the tunnel, you've got to hang on in there for a little while. That is your update at 8:26 in the morning with Deluxe Bathroom and Tidying Solutions.
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0: feels this good. It's Sagala on Red FM. Cork's Breakfast Show waking you up for Tuesday, 8:29 in the morning. Neil is here from 9. Kira will take you through the afternoon, 12 to 4. Colin will drive you home. Stephanie Rainey on air at 7 o'clock tonight. Our gorgeous daughter Ellie is 9 today. Happy birthday, Ellie. Love her so much. Mum and Dad and brother Charlie and all the family have been on to us this morning. The baby of our family, Chloe Dempsey, who officially becomes a teenager today. Love you beyond words. From Mum and Dad and Katie and the dog Coco. Always mention the dog. Rose, have a great day today. Huge shout out to St. Columbus Girls School in Douglas. They're in the final of the Skeena Skull Camogie today in Parky Cueve at 10. Best of luck to the girls from Jen and Carrigaline.
1: How did Fia get on yesterday?
0: The Crosshaven girls lost.
1: Oh.
0: Yeah, they did a brilliant game. They were unbelievable. It was an amazing match. But they lost by a goal and a point, I think. But yeah, there was a lot of, we had to go for ice cream after it. Aww. And a lot of tears and hugs, but hard luck to the girls. They were brilliant. And a massive shout out as well to Gael Skull Muskery as well from Blarney. They have the girls and boys competing in the Skeena Skull finals today. Best of luck to everyone. Wow. Enjoy your day. It's so special for the kids.
1: It is.
0: They get to play in a massive stadium.
1: Yeah.
0: And usually parents and the whole school is there. So special day. And all of the gang, by the way, in Super Value Parky Cueve, all the volunteers to turn up to make sure they can open it up for them to have their day today. Well done, gang.
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0: It's been lashing down overnight, so the roads are a little bit slippy. Now, it doesn't seem to be too bad out there. It's dry spell at the moment, but there are showers expected across the day. Some thundery downpours and 13 degrees expected a little bit later on. Okay. Let's get you the news and sports updates first with Kelly Murphy. Morning, Kelly.
3: Good morning, Casey. Cabinet will discuss the latest controversy at RTÉ this morning ahead of a meeting with its bosses later on today. Media Minister Patrick O'Donovan is expected to look for greater financial scrutiny of the broadcaster. A man who killed his 82-year-old grandmother during a psychotic episode in Carrigaline has been jailed for 3.5 years. Cork Circuit Criminal Court heard Brian Nadi Ogbo had missed vital schizophrenia medication before dragging Stella Nadi down the stairs at the family home in Garrydoo Drive last February. Abolence unions insist further strike action will go ahead if a deal isn't reached with the HSE today. SIPTU and Unite members in the National Ambulance Service are continuing a work to rule in a dispute over pay, staffing and working conditions. And if you're fed up of being ruled by politicians, you could move to an island run by robots instead. The world's first AI-governed island has been created in the Philippines, which will be operated entirely by artificial intelligence. Those are the headlines of More Nine.
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6: I love Pep.
7: Hello there.
6: Will you stop with that AI rendering of my voice? It doesn't even sound like me. Like.
0: No, it wasn't AI. I just got Rory to say I love Pepsi this morning and I did a little bit of editing. Thank you very much. Congratulations, Rory.
6: The Corker crowned the Electric Ireland Munster Minor Football Champions last night after beating Kerry and Porcurin, 113 to 14 points. Arsenal have taken a big step towards their first Premier League title in 22 years. They had a 1-0 victory at home to already relegated Burnley. Arsenal will be crowned champions tonight if Man City fail to win at Bournemouth. Elsewhere, Tottenham can guarantee their top flight status for the season if they win away to Chelsea. Man City, meanwhile, refusing to comment on reports that manager Pep Guardiola will leave the club at the end of the season. Since arriving at the Etihad in 2016, the former Barcelona boss has guided the club to 6 Premier League titles and a first ever Champions League. And in athletics, the 40th running of one of the biggest local races on the calendar, the John Buckley Sports BHAA 5K, takes place at the Marina this evening from 8 o'clock. Must sport with Simply Suits.
0: It is indeed, sir. Thank you very much. It is 8:34 in the morning. Good morning, everyone. Vic, we started a bit of treasure hunting. The helicopter there, please. Thank you very much, because a lovely lady by the name of Noreen got in contact with me on email yesterday and said that they found a communion card on the ground.
8: That's right.
0: Okay, in Cork City. Yeah. And I gave out some details. I didn't want to give out too much in case, you know, somebody claimed it was theirs and it wasn't. But that's all I could give you on our little treasure hunt across Cork this morning was just a little bit of information. Like, it was like, to Emma, have a special day. Lots of love from Gemma, Stephen and Zach. There was 2 more kids on the card. That was my authenticator.
8: Yes, you know, it was.
0: If I got the 2 names back from the kids, yeah, and the quantity of cash,
8: yes,
0: I think we would have found the little lady that we're talking about. Okay, here we go, ladies and gentlemen. Have we had a successful treasure hunt? I'm the owner of the communion card. I don't want to go on air. I heard it myself. My friend contacted my husband. The card was from Jemis, Stephen, Zach, Scott and Sophia. And there was €100 in it.
8: Yay!
6: Correct!
8: Nice. Well, she's not the owner.
0: No. So she's the giver of the card. And
8: the
0: little girl is Emma. So, yeah. Emma, we have your card. We have your money. And it's all thanks to Noreen Ross, who was so honest and lovely.
8: Brilliant.
0: And thank you very much, Noreen. So we'll get you in contact. But that was a successful round of treasure hunt.
8: Make sure you get that card now, Emma.
6: And do we take a finder's fee, like 10%?
0: Well, as I was saying, advertising on radio is expensive. So it's €75 plus VAT. So there's €9 for you, Emma. Congratulations. Always take an opportunity to make some money for the company, lads. Thank you so much. We'll be in contact, Gemma. And well done, Emma. We got your card.
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0: Olivia Rodrigo and Good For You. 8:41 in the morning. Cork's Breakfast Show. 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
1: Hello there. For you, I guess you moved
0: on really easily. Big gig news for Cork Marquee. It's the kneecap lads are coming to town. They're coming down in a car to do a bit of rapping Oscuelga. More details on our Instagram page if you want to check that out. There's a lot of love for dad gags today. I think a lot of people, I don't know, maybe we just hit the mark.
2: Yeah.
0: Sometimes we do.
2: They were good today.
0: Mostly they're rubbish.
3: You lads are on fire. Oh my God.
0: Thanks, Daylene. We got the kids involved as well and some dads.
4: Morning, lads. Keith Leonard here, Hollyhill.
0: Hello.
4: My son, Adam, who's 7, wants me to tell you a joke.
0: Go on.
4: He said it's the best dad gag ever.
0: Okay. Let's have it.
4: Mom, his guy was complaining about gammy presents, and she said the next gammy present she gets, she's going to burn. So Adam is buying her a candle.
2: I love it. I love it. Well done, lads.
0: Here's Rory.
5: Everybody seems to remember Bruce Lee and how fast he was, but nobody seems to remember his even faster brother, Sudden.
0: Suddenly.
2: Brilliant.
0: Who's that from?
5: From Rory and Douglas.
0: Well, nice one, Rory. You're a legend. Oh, listen, here's Luna Lane, aged 5.
2: Oh, cute.
0: With dad gag of the day.
2: Okay.
6: Did the policeman say to his tummy?
0: What did the policeman say to his tummy?
2: Oh, what?
6: You're under a... You're under a vest.
0: You're under a vest.
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0: The problem child area this morning, N40 eastbound, just heading towards the Wilton flyover, all the way back on the N40, and it's back beyond the slip road for Curraheen. That's where the delays are pretty much stretched back to. Serious delays there this morning. That's because of an accident, a junction 4 heading eastbound with a lane blocked there at the moment. So they're working on that, and hopefully we'll be through that very soon. But if you're wondering what's going on, why you're stuck there, that is what's happening. Small tip at junction 5 on the N40 heading east, according to George. And a truck is blocking the road at Upper Glanmire outside Crowley Engineering. Please watch out for that. It's a bit of a ropey bend, according to Cahill. That is your update with Deluxe Bathrooms and Tiling Solutions.
1: 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Love waking up in

0: Calvin Harris and Blessings. Cork's Breakfast Show. You're waking up to Red FM. Morning, gang. This is KC for a little bit longer, and then it's Neil Prendeville on the way. It's my favourite part of the show, is doing shout-outs for dogs. Actual doggies. Yeah. It's Alfie.
1: Aww.
0: Alfie, the therapy dog at Middleton CBS Primary. He's five today.
1: Aww,
0: from the whole gang who absolutely love... Alfie is the coolest looking dog. And they put him in a little party hat for the photo. Leticia, thank you so much, and happy birthday, Alfie. He's a very special pooch at Middleton CBS Primary.
1: Well done.
0: Who makes a lot of kids very, very happy. But it's his fifth. The whole school is celebrating Alfie's birthday.
1: That's
0: today.
1: So
0: it's amazing.
1: Cute, yeah.
0: 8:51 in the morning. When you were a kid growing up, the question I asked you across the show this morning, what was posh? What was posh to you when you were growing up? When you seen other kids or other families, they had things that you really wanted and you thought, they're just posh. Look at that top tier stuff.
1: Look at that, yeah.
0: A million and one Viennetta messages have come into us this morning because...
1: Well, Viennetta / Romantica.
0: Oh my God, the Romantica.
1: I don't even remember that.
0: Was that just a spin-off of Viennetta?
1: I don't know. Did it have Biscuit in it?
0: Oh, I don't
1: know. Instead, maybe.
0: I need to do an old deep dive on the Romantica. Yeah.
2: Forget about Viennetta. Romantica was posh.
0: Can you hear the passion in his voice?
1: Yeah,
0: forget
1: Romantica.
0: About her.
3: Never mind your Viennetta. Romantica is the one to have.
0: That message has come in 100 times.
4: You were posh if you were the only person in the friend group who had Mario Kart on either the Wii or the Nintendo DS, because everyone used to gather in your garden or in your house and connect up all your Nintendo DSs to play online together. But we'd all want that one person to be out all the time just so we could use their game.
0: Gaming envy was a huge thing when you were growing up. When somebody had either the Commodore 64, the Atari, the PlayStation first one, or God forbid if you had the... What was the... Sony Mega Drive, was it, at the time?
1: We had a Commodore 64, right?
0: Yeah.
1: Remember it loading up? It took about half an hour.
0: My first computer was an Amstrad CPC 6128. It had 128K of memory, which is about the memory of your fingernail. You could play nothing on it.
1: Oh, lads, they were the days.
0: Abigail?
5: Romantica. It was the poshest and nicest, I might say, dessert. When you saw that coming, you knew you were in for a good treat.
0: It was business time.
6: When we were younger, we thought it was very posh when other kids and other families had shoes. We didn't really have shoes.
1: That's Declan.
0: Or Deck the jockey. He didn't have shoes, but he had a horse, so that's proper posh. Niamh.
7: Having a Benetton scarf, I never had one, but some of the girls did in school. That was posh.
0: The Benetton scarf?
1: I remember all the Benetton stuff being posh. I had a bag, a school bag, a Benetton school bag.
0: Yeah. A lot of love for the Soda Stream Flex.
1: Oh, yeah.
0: When if you had a Soda Stream at home, that was proper posh.
1: It was.
0: Going to West Cork on holidays, not just camping in a soggy field at Garrettstown, in Garrettstown. Like, I'm talking Sculler, Baltimore, in a house. No doubt.
1: Yeah.
0: Having your birthday party at McDonald's when we were a kid was the ultimate flex.
1: Oh, yeah.
0: A sign of poshness. Car extras. Lad, I remember nearly dropping dead when I saw electric windows in a car for the first time.
1: It's true.
0: Unbelievable.
8: Posh in my day was a navy parka jacket. Trevor Egypt had a green one.
0: the navy one. All right, yeah, top tier. Yeah. James.
9: People who had multi-channel... They were able to watch The Simpsons at 6 o'clock on a Sunday, and I was stuck at home with my parents watching the 6-1 news on RT.
0: When Sky kicked in, and when you had those TV flexes, computer flexes, gaming flexes, or Soda Streams, it was different gravy.
1: That's it.

0: Leo Cruz and Dynamite, 8:57 in the morning. Cork's Breakfast Show. This is Red FM. A couple of posh things when you were a kid. What was really posh? Benetton brand clothes were posh. Yeah, well, I thought so back in the day, according to Grace. Peaches in a tin. From Stephen. You were posh if you had a drinks trolley to wheel out when visitors came over from Fiona. Anyone going abroad for a holiday was posh when we were kids. We just got to go to Yall from Paul. Paul in Yall. If you had a proper pair of runners like Nike or Adidas or, when somebody had a first pair of Jordans, was posh. I remember a girl in school had a horse in her stables. That was proper posh. Somebody's just saying garlic bread.
1: Oh yeah, prop.
0: That was posh.
2: Garlic bread. Garlic bread. Garlic. Bread.
0: See you tomorrow. Good luck.
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8: Bin na madri in ar nain id an ain tachtar inis a lastig de chupla nomad. 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
9: Chair is jack sa gharda si a chana in new. Is feidr irdas I yenu ar an nish ar publicjobs.ie.
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13: Good morning, I'm Kelly Murphy. Cabinet will discuss the latest controversy at RTE this morning ahead of a meeting with its bosses later on today. The media minister is expected to look for greater financial scrutiny of the broadcaster. Patrick O'Donovan says the public should know what everyone in RTE is earning.
14: Absolutely. Well, I don't think we should know that happens at all, and that's why I've looked for bands of €5,000. I think we need to know the entire earnings. And by the way, by earnings, I don't mean the salary, I mean the package. Because, you know, sometimes pension contributions and other benefits are part of the contract, but are not formed as part of the number that is presented to the public. And I think that in some ways could skew the figures.
13: A man who killed his 82-year-old grandmother during a psychotic episode in Carrigaline has been jailed for 3.5 years. Cork Circuit Criminal Court heard Brian Nady Ogbo had missed vital schizophrenia medication before dragging Stella Nady down the stairs at a family home in Garrydoo Drive in February 2025. Judge Sinead Behan said there were unforgivable failures in the mental health system and noted the death could arguably have been prevented. Ambulance unions insist further strike action auction will go ahead if a deal isn't reached with the HSC today. SIP2 and Unite members in the National Ambulance Service are continuing a work to rule in a dispute over pay, staffing and working conditions. SIP2 health organiser John McCamley says it's been a challenging process.
1: We would prefer that a resolution from the HSC was forthcoming and that this issue could be dealt with to avoid industrial action, but if that's not the case, then our members are determined to see that action through. No conclusion to those discussions took place, and we are back in for further discussions.
13: Formal complaints across Cork hospitals have jumped by more than 70% in the past 4 years. The HSC says more than 2,400 formal complaints have been made against the CUH, the Mercy, South Infirmary and CUMH since 2022. Complaints were recorded under areas including access to care, communication, dignity and respect, and patient safety. The HSC is launching its 2026 SunSmart campaign today amid warning skin cancer rates continue to rise. Health officials say 84% of Gen Z experienced sunburn at least once in the past year, increasing their long-term cancer risk. Maria McHenry, Cancer Prevention Officer at the HSC, says there are misconceptions when it comes to being out in the sun.
15: So UV cannot be seen or felt. So I think that gives people a false sense of security. There's a cumulative damage that builds up over time, even when you don't notice it, such as going for a walk, doing the school run. Those daily UV exposures all add up and can lead to long-term skin damage.
13: Sky is clamping down on those who stream sports and TV shows illegally. Around 200 dodgy box users in 18 counties have been sent letters. Adrian Reckler, technology editor at the Irish Independent, explains how Sky has come to this point.
16: There was a court case earlier this year where one of the resellers was prosecuted successfully, and Sky got the names and addresses and also the banking details, the Revolut banking details. So they have followed up on that and they've sent out legal letters now to those individual dodgy box users.
13: And if you're fed up of being ruled by politicians, you could move to an island run by robots instead. The world's first AI-governed island has been created in the Philippines, which will be operated entirely by artificial intelligence. And that's the latest news this hour.
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20: Good morning, I'm Rory O'Hagan. Gaelic Games and Cork minor football boss Keith Rickens paid tribute to his players after their win over Kerry last night. The Rebels were crowned Electric Ireland Munster minor football champions after an extra time win over the Kingdom of Páirc Uachtaráin. Speaking to Red FM Sport afterwards, Rickens says his players dug deep to get the victory.
21: See the way they played here tonight, you know what I mean? Things were going really ass ways at times. We didn't play overly particularly well. A lot of decisions went against us. Free count was kind of bananas, right? Which can happen, like it's not that the referee was poor, and it's just one of these things, right? And yet we just stuck to our task. And even in the start of the second, the extra time, you know, we were on top, we were all over them, right? We were, you know, they were beating them hands down, but we knew we were spending every bit of energy we had with loads of wides, bit of rashness about it. But that, like, that's young lads, right? That, and that's minors, and that's also lack of fear.
20: Football and Arsenal on the brink of their first Premier League title in 22 years. A goal from Kai Havertz gave them a 1-0 win against Burnley last night. They'll be champions this evening if Man City fail to win at Bournemouth from 7:30. Tottenham meanwhile can guarantee their top flight status for next season if they win away to Chelsea from 8 o'clock. City meanwhile are refusing to comment on reports that manager Pep Guardiola will leave the club at the end of the season. He arrived at the Etihad in 2016 despite having a year left on his contract. City are expected to confirm Guardiola's departure on Sunday when they host Aston Villa. There's racing today at Cork Racecourse in Mallow. The first is off at 4:40, and in athletics, the 40th running of one of the biggest local races on the calendar, the John Buckley Sports BHAA 5K, takes place this evening. The race starts at the Marina from 8 o'clock, finishing at Marina Park. That's the sport with Simply Suits.
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22: Alright, morning all. Showery day today, cloudy day, a few sunny spells on and off across the day, and we get mid-teens as a high, 14 possibly even 15 degrees at best, though. But showery and cloudy, few bright spells knocking about. Wednesday, sunny spells to start tomorrow, then a few morning showers, and then sunny spells across the afternoon. You will see temperatures start to gradually increase, because tomorrow we should do 16 degrees with good sunny spells in the afternoon, possibly a little bit higher, maybe 17 degrees, that kind of thing. Similar temperatures for Thursday, albeit with the risk of showers. Actually, it's not a risk of showers on Thursday. There will be showers around over the next few days. But certainly by Thursday, again, another 16 to 17 degree day. And Friday, again, bright spells in the morning, afternoon showers, 16 to maybe 17 degrees. So that's the drill between now and Friday. But then by Saturday, it'll start to brighten up. We get more by way of sunshine then. 18, 19, possibly 20 degrees, holding good for Saturday. Very good for Sunday. You're certainly looking at 20 plus, 19, 20, 21 kind of thing. And again, from Monday and Tuesday, certainly doing 20 degrees. And actually, to be quite honest, it should stay warm enough, to be honest, until the back end of May. Not raging blue skies and sunshine or anything like that, but sunny spells and warm. So that's why the papers are dominating many a column inches to that this morning. More on that in a minute.
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22: 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Now, Sun, good news day, according to the Sun today. Summer's on the way. A bit of a poem there going on. Get the sun cream out. It's set to be a scorcher later this week, and they're off and running with 22 to 23 degrees, according to the Sun, as we head across next weekend and into early next week. Between now and Friday, showery conditions, but slowly changing. They're saying in the Sun this morning that Saturday and Sunday look set to be scorchers with dry and sunny spells and temperatures climbing to somewhere in the country. Nice if it was here, 23 degrees. Could I mention mini heat wave possibly on the way? Sure, why not? So we'll take it all day long. You know, remember this time last year? It was a completely different May up until now. It was a glorious month, but maybe it's about to begin. Paper-wise this morning, the front of the Sun carries cops probe shoplifter death video. And video clips are doing the round online because people whipped out their mobile phones as they do. And you see a man prostrate on the ground with many standing around him. Eve Sakila, a 35-year-old. With the Sun saying the cops are probing the death of this alleged shoplifter. Videos showing him being held down with excessive... I haven't seen those ones, but I've seen others where people are around him. There's video stills also doing the rounds. And some of them make the papers, albeit the people's faces are blocked out. So blacked out, well, actually blurred out, I should say. So this is an IT worker who died after becoming unresponsive when detained by security in Dublin city centre on Friday. Now, his brother is demanding justice, saying that nobody deserves to die being suspected of anything, certainly from being suspected of being a shoplifter. And the inside pages of this morning's Sun says that the video shows the Congolese man, 35, being held down in Dublin city centre for almost 5 minutes. Now, the Gardaí are investigating his death. The footage shows him shouting in distress as he's being detained by security workers. It's been called very disturbing by the Irish Network Against Racism. He's an IT professional. He'd been living in Ireland since his teens. Suspected of stealing goods from a shop on Henry Street before his death, 5 o'clock on a Friday, security allegedly holding him down, trying to hold him in connection with the alleged shoplifting incident. And he subsequently became unresponsive at the scene and was pronounced dead at the Mater Hospital. And if you look at the other Red Tops who pick up on the story, they say that there's plans for a vigil on Henry Street today ahead of a protest later in the week. Now, as a result of that, a man in his 80s was knocked down as Mr. Sakila tried to flee the scene. This is an old age pensioner who is treated in hospital. And the Irish Times pick up on that in part of their coverage of the restraint death. Because the man involved in this, as I say, Congolese man Yves Sakila, mid-30s, he was pursued by the security staff down Henry Street on Friday. He knocked an elderly man to the ground as he fled, and the pensioner was seriously injured, and he's still in hospital. The injured man in his 80s was also on the ground a few metres away, as Mr. Sakila was also on the ground. And there's a Facebook page now called Black and Irish who have said, "We've seen the video circulating, which shows a man being held down by a number of people believed to be security guards, using their hands, their bodies and their knees to pin him to the ground." Black and Irish on Facebook say one person is seen in the video using his knee to put his weight onto Mr. Sakila's head and neck area. It's believed at this point that Mr. Sakila died from suspected asphyxiation. Now, these are all allegations on, and, you know, it's an absolute 100% total and utter tragedy. It really is. But this is what they're seeing, that they're seeing. And they go on to say that no one should have to face this level of excessive force. Unfortunately, it resembles, they say, too many cases that we look back on in history where excessive force was used against a black person. And that probably is a reference to George Floyd. That was another dreadful tragedy in America that led to all sorts of tension and issues and a breakdown in race relations. And if you go back to the early 90s, of course, with regards to Rodney King in Los Angeles and him being attacked by serving members of the LA police force at the time, beaten and kicked, an appalling hammering and death. That led to race riots in 1991. So that's dominating many of the papers this morning, certainly with regards to a vigil later today and a march then, or some kind of get together and rally at the weekend. The papers this morning talk about the ever-changing face of television and the types of programs that they create to try and get people to draw them in to watch their television channels. A lot of the time it can be stuff on Channel 4. Now, BBC just recently did an investigation from a panorama called The Dark Side of Married at First Sight, where women in the show feel that they weren't protected. And two women have come out and alleged that they were raped by their on-screen husbands during the filming of Married at First Sight. One of the women said that despite her making the rape allegation known to those in authority, the episodes were still broadcast. Now, Channel 4 at this stage have removed all of the series from its streaming platforms. This is the dark side of Married at First Sight led to everything being removed from the platforms. And it's picked up in quite some detail by The Telegraph this morning, where they say that this is where single people agree to marry strangers after meeting him for the first time at a mock wedding. And they talk about the show being axed because of the sexual assaults by, inverted commas, the TV husbands. Now, it's quite graphic, and I don't want to go into detail because it's very upsetting. One woman subsequently found herself pregnant afterwards and had an abortion. Now, it's important to say that she didn't know if the pregnancy resulted from one of the alleged incidents that's been talked about that led to the axing of the show. But that's kind of the type of TV that we see in 2026 or 2025. Or you can go back a few years to other different types of shows like this. I mean, Love Island sounds quite tame by comparison to things like Married at First Sight or things like Virgin Island. Oh, that's an interesting one, where you have 12 adult virgins exploring intimacy and relationships and personal growth as they live together on an island retreat in Croatia. I mean, it ain't my cup of tea. It never would have been, regardless of age or demographics. But for other people, they love this kind of TV. And I'm just wondering, I'm just curious as to whether anybody thinks that it's actually a race to the bottom. There was another one called Naked Attraction that actually did feature bottoms where people were naked inside in booths, and slowly but surely over the course of the TV show, their bodies and their faces were gradually revealed, you know, through successive rounds from the feet to the ankles to the knees to the calves, to the thighs. And that's the kind of television. So you got it's like a gallery of six nude potential partners. And then there was Dating Naked UK was another one I came across this morning. This is for single people again on a tropical island where they live together completely nude from the moment they arrive. But these kind of TV shows, apparently, they get massive viewing numbers. And I suppose that's why one television show like that feeds the idea of another one. And on you go. But I think sometimes it's been reported in the past that contestants are left very vulnerable afterwards when the shows are over, or they're booted off television shows like this, or voted out, or get their marching orders. Some people got their marching orders in Ireland, and this is a story that made the Irish papers yesterday. Unfortunately, I didn't get around to mentioning it, just got away from me yesterday, but it's picked up by the Telegraph today, where you had pork sausages served to passengers on a deportation flight from Ireland to Pakistan. Being Muslim, of course, they would be very unhappy with the sight of a pork sausage or a bacon rasher on a full Irish breakfast on a deportation flight to Pakistan. But here it is in the Telegraph today, where the Irish serve pork sausages on a deportation flight to Islamabad. And the men from the Muslim country were offered the traditional full Irish breakfast on the flight from Dublin last year. It was described as inappropriate by a human rights monitoring report. These were 24 men who had been held in three prisons across Ireland the night before the flight. Some of them were seriously high risk because of previous offending. But the quality of the food was described as low standard on the charter flight. Pork sausages as part of a full Irish breakfast was inappropriate for Muslims. I suppose, I guess people, fortunately, people just didn't connect the dots. Muslims, pork, don't go hand in hand. But interestingly, the charter flight cost €473,000. It's some ball of twine, isn't it, for 24 people, nearly €500,000, the chartered flight. As part of, as the Telegraph describe it, Ireland's widening crackdown on illegal immigration. So we also, as a country, chartered three other deportation flights recently, Georgia, Nigeria and Romania last year. So when you total it all together, it cost €1.1 million. It was like 205 illegal immigrants and criminals were deported on the flights. I don't think there were any issues with the food that was being served. I mean, there's a photograph in the Telegraph this morning, which is really like a five-star full Irish breakfast. And myself and Emer had a bit of a back and forth this morning as to whether you'd get that kind of breakfast on a flight. You wouldn't, actually. She's right. It would be one of those little plastic containers that you peel back the foil from, and there's this raw stuff purporting to be something similar to a rasher or a sausage or a bit of black and white pudding. Oh, inedible stuff. But the photograph used in the Telegraph this morning is seriously tasty for the rest of us, but not if you're a Muslim, of course. But just to remind you, I don't know how the English will react to this, because they have a similar system themselves, but under Irish immigration law, asylum seekers get an opportunity to leave themselves. And if they go, we give them €10,000 cash to go back to their own country. If they don't, we deport them. So there's other food-related stories making the papers this morning, where the examiners say that schools, I mean, is this where we're at now? Talk about the race to the bottom, trying to get kids to go to school. Schools are offering rewards and vouchers and bribery to get kids to go to school. Pizza and hot chocolate are being used as incentives to get kids to turn up for school these days, apparently, because there's a problem with school attendance in primary and secondary school. So this is apparently there's a grant knocking around that schools have been issued, one-off attendance grants where they can do whatever they want with the money. And some people think it's a good idea to have Pizza Friday. I don't know, you'd have to have a different incentive every single day of the week. Maybe pizza on the Friday, hot chocolate on the Thursday. I don't know, Pat. I don't know, what would you have? Chocolate on the Wednesday, you know, crisps on a Tuesday. Who knows what it is? But rewards could be something like a pizza party to the class, whichever class had the best attendance. God almighty. Hear somebody shouting there, bring back the butter. You can't be doing that either, of course. So maybe it's kind of like trying to coax people now, as opposed to back in the day with us, as to where you went to school and you were you were afraid out of your life to go through the front door, never mind into the classroom. But anyway, and then of course, I mean, in this day and age, even to be talking about RTE, thinking about wanting to give everybody a pay rise, makes absolutely no sense to me. I mean, they just go from one calamitous situation to the other. What other company, say, for instance, in the private sector, where you were hemorrhaging, and at this stage, hemorrhaging listeners as well as everything else, would you be offering people wage increases? But that's what this is about with regards to the DG, Kevin Backhurst, who is, I think the initial request was for a lot more than the €20,000 pay increase that he apparently feels, or others feel, he's entitled to. But what will happen after that if he gets it? There'll be a flurry of claims then from the other stars, including Patrick Keelty, who will also want a pay increase, and so on and so forth. So this goes on and on and on. And of course, they're before all sorts of different committees and Oireachtas committees these days because of it. And why is all this back in the news? Because of the fact that Derek Mooney, and nothing to do with the man himself, was being paid twice, one as a presenter of a show and the other as a producer of a show. But it was never, ever, ever listed as being that way. And apparently, they haven't managed to get RTE's pay rates right for something like, is it 8 consecutive years now? I mean, what in the name of God is going on that the basics can't be got right? And then there's other TV-related stories. This is the dodgy boxes that are out there and the fire sticks and what have you. Apparently, they managed to take down one dodgy box owner and operator, I should say, and managed then, by doing that, to get the bank account details and the addresses of some of those people that were, you know, subscribers of the dodgy box. And now Sky have sent them legal letters, according to The Independent, about 200 of them across Ireland. They got legal letters threatening action if they pay for illegal streaming services ever again. And they've got 14 days now to sign a letter and send it back saying that they will behave. That's an interesting one, making The Independent. There's never any talk at all, actually, about Sky and other providers of platform TV trying to do something about the prices they're charging people in this day and age, because it's absolutely mad. But then again, so is the likes of, say, broadband deals. Unless you're seriously shopping around these days, you'll be fleeced. And then many of the papers talk of President Catherine Connolly, and she's very upset and she's worried about her sister who's been detained on an aid mission to Gaza. This is the story of Dr. Margaret Connolly. That's making the front of the Mirror. But can I mention that there's a young Cork man, 26-year-old Joshua St. Ledger from Crosshaven, also on that aid mission flotilla. And he has also been arrested. And his parents are telling The Echo this morning that they couldn't be more proud of the lad. And they must be very proud parents, because he's put, it's not something he's sat back about and tut-tutted about what's happening in Gaza and said, isn't that dreadful? He's out there doing something about it, and they should be very proud of him. Meanwhile, of course, over in America, I don't know what's next. You never know on any particular given day what's next with regards to Donald Trump. 2 days ago, it was a mock-up AI image of him, done up as if he's 007 James Bond. Some might suggest it's very disrespectful to the role of president, but maybe the Americans love this kind of thing. So today, it's Donald Trump in a picture with an alien. The alien is in handcuffs and chained. This is very much back now to the stuff around Area 51 and all the conspiracy theories. But it's an AI mock-up of him walking with some Secret Service agents. But Trump is there in a really sharp-looking suit, escorting the alien to wherever the alien is going, with the big eyes and the bald head and all that kind of thing. But the thing that concerns me is that, unfortunately, there are many Americans out there who possibly would think that it's real. Actually, that this is real. And the conspiracy theorists are on fire over this one, saying, oh, this is a real photograph. This is, we told you all the time. And, it's all very well to be saying, we should all grow old gracefully. I don't buy into that, particularly because there's a bit of a difference between men growing old gracefully and women growing old gracefully. And if it's acceptable for women to do whatever they wish, to look youthful and spend their hard-earned money on whatever they want to do, so should men. And that's why Marty Whelan's hair transplant makes the papers this morning and attracted my attention, because he said he had a receding hairline. And it was some years back, he said, that he got a transplant, and it gave him a major confidence boost and also helped his career, because Marty is open enough to say that in show business, or certainly on television, appearance matters. And the procedure years back prevented his television career coming to an end because he was going bald and he had a receding hairline. So I say fair play to the likes of himself and Doughty for coming out recently. And of course, as we see,

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2: 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But the downside to them is they cost something in the region of what? 300? 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And there's a lovely article in the Echo this morning about one of the nicest men, Barry Johnson from Pa Johnson's. You know how the Echo is doing all sorts of different deep dives into traditional pubs across Cork City, suburbs and county. It's a wonderful double page spread today on Pa Johnson's. If you've never been in there on Devonshire Street, you should do. It's a fabulous pub and he's a great guy. I haven't seen him in years, but I hope you're keeping well, Barry. You're looking good in the papers this morning, my friend. And do you know what? That pub has been in the same family, the Johnsons, since 1958. I just love it. Anyway, text 0868 104 106. 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
2: 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Yes, I have seen other video footage where you see one, two, three, four, would you say five different men? I'd say maybe five different men all standing and leading and bending over Eve Sakila, the 35-year-old who died. And like one of the video footage, part of it is very disturbing. You see one man leaning over him, and it's quite apparent to me that he seems to be pushing down with his hands on his neck. Might be five men, might be six men. Two of the men seem to have their hands near his neck, restraining him. It's very, very sad, actually, because I also worry about what may happen next as a consequence to that poor man's death.

0: 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Lines really lit up yesterday. We were talking about people with issues in their lives, whether it was to do with fears and phobias. And I have to tell you, not everybody actually felt comfortable enough coming on air, even though we did speak with people off air yesterday at quite some length. There's a particular one from a woman who said, I had a heart operation 4 months ago. I got a new valve into my heart. The operation was a success, but I've been very traumatized since. I thought I would be out cold for the operation, but I wasn't. I don't want to scare people, but if you're facing this kind of an operation, make sure to ask all of the questions. So I wonder if there's any more detail of what we were told about this from the woman who went through this, because that it must be seriously traumatized. It's medically known as anesthesia awareness, accidental awareness during general anesthesia. It occurs when a patient's brain regains consciousness during surgery, but they're actually completely paralyzed by the drugs given by the anesthetic. This woman actually is going to ongoing counseling. And she's actually got a counselling appointment today. She is still so traumatised from this 4 months ago. Like, it's a heart operation. She got a new valve into her heart. The operation was a success, but she was conscious during it. Like, is there pain? And like, if you're conscious, you're just conscious, but you're not feeling the pain of the operation because the anaesthetic has worked with regards to numbing pain, potential pain from the operation site. But you're aware of it all. I mean, talk about the trauma involved in that. She didn't want to come on air, actually, because she said she didn't want to overly frighten or scare people that might be going for an operation or something similar like that. But you know, you hear stories like that. I remember reading things like that down through the years where somebody was conscious, but they couldn't cry out or they couldn't attract the attention of the surgeons or the staff in the actual operating surgery theatre. So that's one of the worst ones. I mean, that's not a different level of fear or phobia. That actually happened as opposed to having a fear of it happening. And my thoughts are with that woman. Thank you for getting in touch. Text 0868-104-106. Leah, good morning.
1: Good morning, Neil. How are you?
0: What do you think of that?
1: That's a bit scary, all right, like.
0: Isn't it? Just think about it. Tell me about your own situation, because a lot of them relate to driving. And I've noticed that over the past 48 hours or whatever, driving related. What's yours?
1: Well, like, I'm well able to drive. Like, I have no problem driving. I have no problem sitting in with my dad when he's out in track and stuff. But when it comes to me being...
0: Track? What do you say track? What does that mean? Is it hot rodding or racing cars?
1: Hot rodding, yeah. My father does the hot rodding, all right.
0: Okay, yeah.
1: But when it comes to me being passenger out in the road, call it off. Like, I can't do it.
0: Why? What happens?
1: There's nothing that's happened before I popped up, like, but I'm just afraid for my life. Like, I'm there at my imaginary brakes pressing and I'm watching the road more than you, like.
0: And has it always been that way, or was it a gradual thing?
1: It came out of nowhere.
0: Was there an incident that led to it, or a near miss, or a crash, or...?
1: No, I haven't been in any accidents or anything. It just came out of nowhere, really.
0: Okay, yeah. So you're pushing invisible brakes...
1: I'm fearing for my life. I literally am fearing for my life. Like, I don't know what it is.
0: And does it matter who's driving the car?
1: Maybe there's one or two people I trust, but they'd be very close to me. But other than that, no.
0: Okay.
1: I want to drive myself.
0: Okay. And do you go into like panic mode? Do you shout out? Do you ask them to stop?
1: It wouldn't be that bad, but like I'd be like, oh, car, like, do you know? If they were braking too close to the car, I'm like, no.
0: You just need to keep your eyes off the road then. And start...
1: Kinda, yeah.
0: Start working on some way of just calming this down by not looking in front of you, not looking left, not looking...
1: on the road than what you would be.
0: What?
1: I'd be the passenger in the car, but I'm more concentrated on the road than what you are.
0: Yeah, so...
1: I don't know why or what it is.
0: Yeah, so try and stop concentrating on the road.
1: I'll have to close my eyes or get some type of glasses or something.
0: And when you drive yourself, are you fine?
1: I have absolutely no problem.
0: So when you can't cope, do you have to get them to stop? Or do you manage, like it was a long run, can say Cork-Dublin, Cork-Killarney, whatever the case may be, can you get there?
1: No, I get there, no problem. I just go on the phone now or something, try to shock myself, like.
0: Do you ever try a bit of hypnosis or something, or hypnotherapy?
1: I haven't at all. I haven't even thought about looking into it.
0: And you've no idea where it started from?
1: Absolutely no idea.
0: That's interesting, because I got a text here saying my mum is the same. She was such a bad passenger. She had my dad stressed to the nines when he was driving. You just hear, Jesus, Jesus, every time something happened on the road, a pedestrian crossing, car coming out from a side road, or a cyclist on a bike. With my mother, it was constant stress. So you're not alone in that regard.
1: I know.
0: You wouldn't be?
1: No, I wouldn't be telling the driver how to drive or anything. I just kind of keep quiet and do my own thing. Like, I hope for the best, because my life is in their hands. Like,
0: I don't know what to tell you, girl. I mean, I wouldn't want to be in a passenger. I wouldn't want to be driving a car with somebody like you next to you, slamming on the floor, pretending you got a brake, I don't mean to make light of it, actually. I need to stop. You don't have an imaginary steering wheel, though, do you?
1: No. I'm not that bad.
0: Yeah. I mean, it's a hassle for you.
1: Yeah, it kind of bothers me. Like, there's one or two people I trust, but other than that, no, I'm going to drive myself.
0: Previous life, maybe you were in an accident.
1: Maybe, Neil, maybe. But yeah. I don't remember it anyway.
0: Yeah, there's a lot of driving-related ones. Thanks, Leah. Have you any plans of doing anything about it?
1: No, not really. I've no plans to do anything. I thought it would just disappear by itself.
0: Okay, let's see if anybody has had similar issues like you and managed to get over it and find out how they did it, all right?
1: Yeah, that's perfect. I could take some advice.
0: Absolutely. Okay, let's see. Text 0868104106. Dee, good morning.
2: Morning, Neil.
0: Okay, where are we at here? Oh no, another one in cars, motorways and Southlink roads and fast roads. What's the story with cars? It's irrational, isn't it? Actually, it mightn't be irrational. They are dangerous things to be in.
2: Well, I'm driving nearly 20 years now. I was a late starter. And would you believe the only time that I was in a crash was on a very small local road, just at the side of Buckley's off Shandon Street.
0: Right, okay.
2: But that's not where my fear started. My fear was there well before it. I fear other drivers. I can be responsible for myself and know that I'm not getting into the car with alcohol or drugs or whatever, but I can't be responsible for the other drivers on the road.
0: I think that's a very rational fear as opposed to an irrational one myself, fear of other drivers, because in this day and age, there are some crazy people behind the wheel. So
2: it terrifies me. I have this fear that, especially if I have the kids in the car with me, and I mean they're grown now, but I have this fear that me and my children will be wiped out on the road.
0: Very understandable, Dee, I have to tell you. I worry about my son, I worry about my daughter, I worry about my wife, not in that particular order, when they are driving. I also begin, I don't know what it is, I'm starting to worry now when I'm in lanes of traffic. If I'm on the South Ring and I'm on the inside lane and there are three, I worry that some moron in the lane outside me doesn't see me and all of a sudden is just going to veer in on top of me.
2: Yeah.
0: I see the pileups last Friday on the South Ring, which involved 6, 7, 8 cars, and I'm wondering, oh my God, that could be any of us next. Do you know what I mean?
2: I didn't even look at the pictures of it because I dread the South Link. Absolutely avoid it at all costs.
0: I hate the tunnel because I fear, I had an incident in the tunnel a couple of years ago when an Arctic jackknifed, when the moron driving the Arctic decided to change lanes in the middle of the tunnel.
2: In the tunnel.
0: Oh, absolutely. I actually took the name of the Arctic company and rang them within half an hour. I was so upset and annoyed.
2: That's too many things.
0: To tell them that they had a lunatic who jackknifed and changed lanes in the tunnel, in the middle of the tunnel. Some geezer from up around County Tipperary could have killed all of us.
2: That's crazy.
0: So I understand your rational fears, girl. I do.
2: Going through the tunnel, I can come from Mahon side through, but I do not like going the other way down to Mahon. I won't do it. But also I'm afraid of deep water because I'm not a great swimmer. So that's a very rational fear. I'm not a great swimmer. Once I can touch the bottom, even on tippy toes, I'm okay.
0: There's lots of people like you, Dee. You know, there are lots like you. At least that's some consolation.
2: Going through the tunnel, it's like, oh my God, there's so much water over my head. Oh my God, what if it all falls in on top of me? I think I've seen too many movies like Final Destination and stuff.
0: Yeah.
2: I just, like, if I see the brake lights coming on a person in front of me when I go through the tunnel, the sweats start coming.
0: You just have, listen, you just, these days, you just have to be uber alert and on your guard. Yeah. Not your driving. Dee, you are so right. It's not about your driving. It's about everybody else's.
2: Yeah, I mean, I'm to the point, I won't even take, and I'm in chronic pain every day with issues I have, but I will not take even a paracetamol if I have to get into the car. I won't do it. I'll suffer through with pain and wait till I get to where I'm going.
0: All right. Mind yourself, girl. Thanks for sharing. Appreciate it. Take care. Isn't it very true what Dee is saying? You worry these days about everybody else around you. Never mind what you're doing yourself. Can't come on, but those panic attacks are horrendous, the people I'm describing on air, says Eilish. I have an unbelievable... This is actually quite alarming as well as being very upsetting. I have an unbelievable fear of dying. I get very bad panic attacks and become very, extremely flustered. This all started after my brother passed away. It even got worse when I lost my sister and my mom. I've lost so much over the last 12 years. I would really appreciate if you could point me in the right direction for someone who could help me with this. I also have a fear of flying. I get very sweaty palms. I'm constantly watching the air staff facial expressions and movements. Turbulence is the worst part. I always think the plane is just going to fall out of the sky. That's sad. Panic attacks and because of issues involving the death of your brother, the death of your sister, the death of your mom, and of course, a fear of dying as a consequence. As a perimenopausal woman, I've never crashed. I've driven vans, tractors, and only for a short time. Now, I've also been driving a bus. It isn't to say that everything changes and all of these issues in your life kick in when you're perimenopausal or menopausal. It's just some connections were made yesterday. I have a male friend who will stop to watch a woman reversing just to laugh at her. Now, that's not a fear or a phobia. That's just a dark, that's just appalling behavior. It's tough enough for people to reverse with other people laughing at you, making it even harder. I can reverse into a space, but cannot for the life of me drive a car into a space. What the heck? It's supposed to be the other way around. Keep me coming. I came home after work. I'm an SNA and I listen to your podcast as I miss your show live during the working week. I am one of so many women who are afraid to drive on motorways. I can't do it. I get huge panic attacks. I have to breathe deeply, constantly. I can't overtake any car, lorry or bus. The fear is awful. I get so scared. I live in Shanbally and both my sons are married and live through the tunnel in Watergrass Hill and Carrigtool. I can't visit them until Sundays because I know that the road is quiet with less traffic, but I dread it. I do it at 70 kilometres and I can't drive any faster and I still can't pass out cars. This issue is impacting my health as I can't see my grandchildren as much as I would like. I can't drive to Killarney. Don't even ask me to drive to Dublin to visit my daughter. I know you can't help everybody who contacts you, but I'm stuck. I work very hard and can't enjoy going places for a spin with friends. Maybe if you gave me Jason O'Callaghan's phone number, I've been like this for over 20 years and I want it to end. Well, I hope at this stage we have given you Jason O'Callaghan's contacts. He's down at Thrive in the Marina Market on Saturday. But we've already sent on three different listeners to Jason and he's working with three of our listeners from yesterday's programme. We'll be updating with them again by Friday. 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
0: It's looking good as well weather-wise for the Mallow Home and Garden Festival of the weekend. What gorgeous weather they're going to get. 25 super landscape gardens, and check out the one and only Peter Dowdall, the Irish gardener. I think we all want these questions answered. Tips on how to make sure your garden sparkles. How to choose the right plants for your garden. I mean, we all want that conundrum solved, don't we? One man will do that, the great Peter Dowdall. Back to the phone lines we go. Vanessa, good morning. Fear of?
19: Hello?
0: Fear of what, Vanessa?
19: I have a fear of illnesses.
0: Sickness, illness. Why? Okay, talk to us about that. Tell us about that.
19: I had a little boy born at 29 weeks, and he ended up in intensive care for 8 weeks. So while he was in there, you obviously have to isolate yourself from people. And not that you isolate yourself that you can't go outside the door, but you obviously, you're sanitizing, you're staying away from people that are sick, you're not going into big groups. You clearly don't want to be bringing illnesses into these small babies that are like 1-2 pounds. They're on breeding machines. Do you know, they're very vulnerable. Like,
0: you have little Premi in the neonatal ward. Yeah, absolutely.
19: So he was born very premature. At the time, there was restrictions in the fact that it was just me and his father were only the ones allowed in to see him. So when you go in the door, you have to wash your hands right up to your elbows, no long sleeves, no watches, etc. So you go in, you're only allowed to hold him once a day, and you go home. You're basically, your life is above there. So then I suppose I was getting in such a routine of not meeting people, and just my life was above in the hospital, my life was washing my hands, my life was constantly doing this. He came home, and when he came home, if anyone had a cough, I was like, no, stay away, no, stay away. I had signs on the buggy, Primi, please don't open the vents of the water cover.
0: You had signs on the buggy?
19: Yeah, in fairness, my sister got a sign that literally went on the buggy. I'm a primie, please be careful, no germs, you know.
11: And when was this, indoors, or if you were out and about going for a walk or a stroll?
19: Oh, if I was out and about, yeah. But you'd actually be surprised, like, how many people would approach you and go, oh, can I lift up the vent and see the baby? And you're kind of going, no, okay, please, like, you know, this baby's small. It's clearly, it needs, you know,
11: yeah,
19: it needs help, like. So you just kind of, you see yourself, how many people say, oh, don't kiss your baby, blah, blah, blah. But, yeah, so I came home and I kind of, if I don't, like, my family are at the stage now where if they've got a cough or a sore throat, they're, like, ringing me. I have a sore throat. And I'm like, okay, stay away. You know, if his father comes home sick, I'm like, no, stay away. No, it's me that small for the runs of temperature. I'm back to the doctor. The doctors know him by name now at this stage because he has had his illnesses. Now, I'm not going to lie, he has been a sick boy as well. So we've had to put up with hospitals a few times.
11: Yeah, sure. Listen, they have to take a lot of catching up. I mean, this is your story, not mine. But my daughter was also born very premature. It's only like 2 pounds in weight. So, you know, that's a long time ago. Thanks be to God, medicine's come on leaps and bounds.
19: Amazing. The doctors above there, they were like family. They were amazing above there.
11: But when you took your lad home for the first time, did you get those instructions from the medics, like to keep people away?
19: No, I just think it's your mind frame. Because I always look at him going, oh, he's this fragile little thing. And if he gets sick, I don't know what's going to be the outcome. And then I'd be fearing myself getting sick because then I fear what's going to happen to my kids.
11: Okay. How long ago was he born?
19: So he was born November 23.
11: And has that fear of sickness got worse for you?
19: I won't say it's gotten worse, but it's always there.
11: Okay.
19: Like, I work in a creche, and if I hear of anything in the creche, I'm panicking.
11: But is he thriving now? He's what, 2-3 years old?
19: He's thriving. He'd buy and sell you.
11: But you still have, it says, panic attacks over illnesses.
19: Yeah. Like, I ended up going back to the doctor one day and he'd put me on an ECG because my heart was racing so bad. Because I was panicking over illnesses.
11: And if I were to say to you that it's important if he's thriving, that he does get to mix with other kids and that he does have a bit of rough and tumble in his life and he, you know, he might pick up an old germ or two every now and then that will do him no harm and you need to just let him get on with it. That's double dutch to you, is it?
19: It's not double dutch. I kind of have to try and take deep breaths and take a step back. And to be fair, he is in a creche and the girls are amazing with him. And he's never sick with bugs and things like that. So he actually does have a good immune system. It's just when he gets sick with his chest or his ears, if you get me. It's always kind of related to the top of heart. But I still have this fear that they're going to get sick. And I don't know, can I control it? Because I can't stop it now. So the minute he's running temperatures, the thermometer's out 24/7, the Norfin is out, the Calpol is out, suppositories will be out. Yeah, and I'm literally running to the doctors to make sure I get him seen and that it can be fixed.
11: But it's run of the mill things, you see, isn't it? You know.
19: Yeah, no, it's usually the same thing with him over and over again. Like, but you know, it's just in my head. You have to protect them. You have to protect them.
11: So there's more than one child now that you're very conscious of.
19: I have a 13-year-old as well.
11: And do you behave the same way with regards to your 13-year-old, worry about sickness or health
19: issues? I would, yeah. If she's sick, yeah, I would worry about her, yeah. But she's never, ever sick.
11: But I'm wondering, do they pick up on your worry, though?
19: Oh, definitely. But it also was hard for her because she never got to see me she did see me in the evenings, but when we were in the NICU, she never got to see her brother. She only got to see him through a window.
11: I know. Yeah, I know.
19: So I think that took effect on her then as well. And the fact that, you know, like family occasions, if there was a birthday or something and everyone was meeting up, I didn't go.
11: You kept away. But are you still like that? Do you avoid groups or parties or get-togethers or celebrations?
19: I wouldn't avoid them. But if I knew there was someone sick, I'd be very slow in the situation. Very slow. And like everyone knows not to come in my door if someone is sick, like. Like even a common cold would drive my anxiety to the roof. Like,
11: but do you worry at all about what kind of anxiety or worry or stress or nervousness you're causing in your children?
19: Oh, of course I do. And I try not to show it, but I like they're not stupid. Like,
11: so they'll pick up on your nervousness.
19: Oh, they do, because like if there's something wrong, my small one will always go, "Are you okay, mommy? What's wrong, mommy?" So she can kind of read my facial expressions or my body language if I'm not, you know, the bubbly self that you're supposed to be. Like, you know, she can feel the vibes. Like,
11: would you say that you're enjoying their rearing?
19: Oh, I love being a mom. I mean, love it. They have me on my toes 24/7, but it's just a constant worry. I just worry about if anything happens to me, what happens to my kids? If they get sick, what happens? It's a worry, like it's a constant worry.
11: So me or anybody or a professional telling you they'll be fine, you have to learn to let go and stop worrying and dial down a bit
19: and stop wrapping them
11: in cotton wool, because you need to empower them for a tough world. You know what I mean? And now is the time to start doing that.
19: Oh yeah, it's my head though. It's just, it plays like around in your head constantly that, Joe, I'd be fine if there's nothing going on. And then if the minute someone might say, "Oh, I've got a sore throat or I've got a chest infection or whatever," I'm automatically, my head does that racing going, "All right, need to mind them, need to do this." And I'm not like, my small one rides horses, and I mean, she'll jump as high and I take no notice of that. And I mean, my small fella, he could be falling, he's running, he's climbing, he's jumping. I would take no notice of that. It's whatever it is about illnesses, it just catches me.
11: Okay. Do you mind if I give Jason O'Callaghan a shout to see if he can send you something that you can start working on over the next few days?
19: No, that would be brilliant.
11: All right, because I really would love to, because, you know, it'd be great to be able to sort you out and, you know, get you to, you know, worry less. You know?
19: Yeah, no, it's a constant worry. Like, okay. There's no point saying it words.
11: All right, okay. Let's get that done. Thanks, Vanessa. We'll chat again, all right?
19: Yeah, perfect. Thanks so much.
11: All right, stay on hold there a second. Text 0868104106. We're back after 10.
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2: Good morning, I'm Lana O'Connor. The Taoiseach says it's absolutely wrong and unacceptable for Israel to detain six Irish activists. Among those being held is Dr. Margaret Connolly, sister of President Catherine Connolly, as well as a 26-year-old man from Crosshaven, Joshua St. Ledger. Micheál Martin is calling for the release of the Irish citizens who were captured off the coast of Cyprus yesterday while on board the flotilla heading for Gaza.
4: Abduct people from the ships, and that's not acceptable. The international rule of law has to apply. So we will be raising this at European Union level in the context of other issues pertaining to Gaza and the West Bank in particular.
2: The Taoiseach says people clearly have concern over the death of a man following an alleged shoplifting incident in Dublin last week. Simon Harris says Gardaí and all relevant authorities are investigating the death of Eve Sakila, who died following the incident on Henry Street on Friday evening. He says due process will be followed.
23: Well, I think there is clearly concern that people have, but it's very important that the Government of Ireland respects the difference between that and an independent, robust process that should be carried out and will be carried out.
2: Cabinet will discuss the latest controversy at RTE this morning ahead of a meeting with its bosses later on today. The media minister is expected to look for greater financial scrutiny of the broadcaster. Patrick O'Donovan says the public should know what everyone in RTE is earning.
24: Absolutely. Well, I don't think we should know that happens at all, and that's why I've looked for bans of €5,000. I think we need to know the entire earnings. And by the way, by earnings, I don't mean the salary, I mean the package. Because, you know, sometimes pension contributions and other benefits are part of the contract, but are not formed as part of the number that is presented to the public. And I think that in some ways could skew the figures.
2: Formal complaints across Cork hospitals have jumped by more than 70% in the past 4 years. The HSE says more than 2,400 formal complaints have been made against the CUH, the Mercy, South Infirmary and CUMH since 2002. Complaints were recorded under areas including access to care, communication, dignity and respect and patient safety. Sky is clamping down on those who stream sports and TV shows illegally. Around 200 dodgy box users in 18 counties have been sent letters. Adrian Wechter, technology editor at the Irish Independent, explains how Sky has come to this point.
25: There was a court case earlier this year where one of the resellers was prosecuted successfully, and Sky got the names and addresses and also the banking details, the Revolut banking details. So they have followed up on that and they have sent out legal letters now to those individual dodgy box users.
2: A new €80 million biomethane plant in Little Island is to be connected to the national gas grid. Stream Bioenergy's project is to become Ireland's largest biomethane plant using mixed food and garden waste. Gas Networks Ireland says this connection to the national gas network demonstrates how existing infrastructure can support Ireland's climate action targets, energy security and circular economy ambitions. The HSE is launching its 2026 SunSmart campaign today amid warnings skin cancer rates continue to rise. Health officials say 84% of Gen Z experienced sunburn at least once in the past year, increasing their long-term cancer risk. Finally, the role of Ginny Weasley is being recast for the second season of HBO's new Harry Potter adaptation. Actress Gracie Cochran says she's stepping away due to unforeseen circumstances after filming Series 1. The show, based on J.K. Rowling's best-selling books, is due to launch at Christmas. And that's the latest news this hour.
26: The dogs in our unit have the ability to find evidence within minutes.
27: The suspect has been apprehended. We believe bag was dumped northwest of your current location.
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26: But that feeling when we help secure a conviction, that stays with us forever. 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
32: Good morning, I'm Rory O'Hagan. Gaelic Games in Cork. Minor football boss Keith Rickon has paid tribute to his players after their win over Kerry last night. The Rebels are crowned Electric Ireland Munster Minor Football Champions after an extra time win over the Kingdom of Porky Rin. Speaking to Red FM Sport afterwards, Rickon says his players dug deep to get the victory.
33: See the way they played here tonight, you know, I mean, things were going really ass ways at times. We didn't play overly particularly well. A lot of decisions went against us. Free count was kind of bananas, right? Which can happen, like, it's not that the referee was poor, and it's just one of these things. right? And yet we just stuck to our task. And even in the start of the second, the extra time, you know, we were on top, we were all over them, right? We were, you know, they were beating them hands down, but we knew we were spending every bit of energy we had with loads of wides, bit of rashness about it. But that, like, that's young lads, right? And that's minors. And that's also lack of fear.
32: Football and Arsenal are on the brink of their first Premier League title in 22 years after a 1-0 win against Burnley last night. They'll be champions tonight if Manchester City fail to win at Bournemouth. That kicks off at 7:30. Elsewhere, Tottenham can guarantee their top flight status for next season if they win away to Chelsea at 8 o'clock. City, meanwhile, refusing to comment on reports that manager Pep Guardiola is to leave the club at the end of the season. Guardiola arrived at the Etihad in 2016, and despite having a year left on his contract, City are expected to confirm his departure on Sunday when they host Aston Villa. Racing, there's a meeting today at Cork Racecourse in Mallow. The first is off at 4:40. And in Athletics, the 40th running of one of the biggest local races on the calendar, the John Buckley Sport BHAA 5K, takes place this evening. The race starts at the Marina from 8 o'clock. And that's the sport with Simply Suits.
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0: Okay, forecast wise, certainly improving in the coming days, but a couple of days to get through between now and then. A couple, one or two showers expected a little later on today, but some bright spells as well. It'll brighten up somewhat with limited sunny spells. And a bit of blue skies now, which isn't too bad at all. 14 to 15 degrees the high today. So bright spells on the way. One or two light showers here and there. We had some serious falls already this morning. As for tomorrow, Wednesday, sunny spells to start, then a few morning showers, and then good bright sunny spells across tomorrow afternoon. Temperatures climbing to 16, possibly 17, maybe even 18 degrees tomorrow. Certainly 16, 17 is doable. Same for Thursday. Some showers about with bright spells, 16 to 17. And similar again, but by Friday then, with some showers in the afternoon, temperatures will steadily climb from there on. 16 to 17 degrees. Saturday, a sunny day, 18 to 20 degrees. Sunday, the same. And that kind of warm weather then will continue all of next week, and possibly, fingers crossed, good warm weather until the back end of May. Can't really look any further than that. So certainly improving, and a super duper weekend.
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0: Be part of the conversation, the Neil Prendeville Show with Elevate Credit Union. We were talking about fears and phobias yesterday, and such was the response. I'm talking with people again this morning. There's a lot going on in people's lives. One of the calls this morning was a story I told you about a woman who actually was anaesthetized for heart surgery, for sure she was, and while the anaesthetic worked for her body, she woke up even though she couldn't communicate, and she was conscious for the surgery, unbeknownst to the actual surgeons and the staff. And it got an interesting voice note on that, actually, as to, you know, what would be the reason why somebody would actually wake up during surgery like that. Here's one. Here's a voice note in already.
5: You know that people with natural red hair.
0: Actually, this is just some audio to explain as to why it could happen, right? Have a listen.
5: You know that people with natural red hair might need more anesthesia? It's not a myth, and it's backed by science. It all comes down to a genetic mutation in what's called the MC1R gene, which gives redheads their unique hair color, but it also affects pain receptors in the brain. This mutation makes redheads more sensitive to certain types of pain and less responsive to some pain medications. Studies have shown that they may need about 20% more anesthesia to stay fully sedated during surgery. And it's not just general anesthetics. Redheads can also be more resistant to local anesthetics like lidocaine, meaning they might need higher doses at the dentist or during minor procedures. So if you're a redhead, don't be surprised if your anesthesiologist adjusts your dosage.
0: So I don't know whether or not the person who got in touch with me is redhead or has red hair, but they say the redheads have to get more anesthetic. Texter says that we have a different threshold of pain and we're more liable to wake up. So that's kind of interesting, the things you learn. So here's the voice note.
6: Good morning. Just in relation to the woman who got the valve, I had that surgery years ago. Now, that was one of the questions I asked the surgeon and the anaesthetist. Was there any possibility that I would be awake or aware? And they said no, because they actually stop your heart. So I'm just curious. Anyway, that surgery is very traumatizing. I'm 16 years down the road and I'm still going to counselling. But anyway, have a good day. Cheers. Bye.
0: Okay, thank you for that. Well, I'm only dealing with what the woman went through and what she said. She did actually regain consciousness. A lot of other texts on different topics, including Eve Sakila. I see you're playing the racist card again, Neil. You describe him as an IT specialist. What? Why would you even pick up on that? That's what the papers describe him as, working as an IT specialist, but suspected of shoplifting. I mean, why is that even relevant? Anyway, the texter says, but what really should be spoken about was, why was he robbing? I saw the video of the man on the ground and it did look a bit forceful, but there's an elderly man in hospital with a broken hip that this guy knocked over. Yes, I acknowledge that he was running away, knocked over in a pensioner in his 80s, and he's fairly critical in the hospital as a consequence to it. I'm not at all looking at the colour of a person's skin when I cover a story like, say, for instance, Eve Sakila, who happens to be a man of, I think he's originally of Congo birth, but living in Ireland. I couldn't care less what colour he is. I mean, it's not unlike, as somebody suggesting, say, for instance, if it is true, and these are allegations, that it was the restraint that led to asphyxiation, that led to his death. Does that sound familiar to anybody when it happened to Adrian Moynihan outside Sidetracks all those years ago? Just saying. Then with regards to phobias, that sounds terrifying. Enter a bunch of people with new fears and operations, and you'll have to add and continue with this list until Friday. Well, there are fears of operations, and it's real. If you came round in the middle of surgery, how would you feel about it? You could understand that some people would find it very difficult to recover and need counselling for it, or flashbacks or PTSD and stuff like that. I'm not making light of people's phobias in any way, but do you remember Sybil Fawlty in Fawlty Towers going on about her mother's phobias? Maybe if you played it, some people might realise they don't have it so bad and provide a bit of light relief. Well, I'll have a look for that if it's a bit of light relief we're looking for. But it's extraordinary the amount of different phobias and fears. And if you had a league table, wouldn't you say that a lot of them have to do with either driving or flying or drowning or surgery or fear of death, or maybe the one this morning of somebody who's, you know, worried about infections and sickness amongst children. That's very worrying. That's quite upsetting. And then somebody sent me a photograph. This actually happened. And to the person who got in touch with me, I will not share the photograph. Absolutely, I won't. But my God, the motor car is completely and utterly totaled from the back. Talking about bad drivers on there this morning, Neil. My wife, who is pregnant, was coming off the slip by Toker Garda Station on the ring. A driver of a well-known Cork company crashed into her so badly that the car was written off. She had to get an ambulance to hospital. All is okay, thankfully. Bear in mind now that his wife is pregnant. All is okay, but it just shows you the idiots on the roads. I have to say, the Gardaí were great. The driver was guilty as charged, and members of the public kept my wife calm and made sure that she was okay. We all need to slow down on the roads, as people are just losing their minds while driving. Do you want an example of that, of people losing their minds while driving? Have we all done it at some stage in our lives? I have to hold my hand up and say, God, forgive me, take me away, put the handcuffs on, take me to jail. I have, although I don't do it anymore. I don't use phones in the phone. I don't reach for the phone. I don't do anything like that. And I don't eat 99 ice creams. But did I ever eat a 99 while driving a car? I would be a liar and fail a lie detector test if I said I didn't, because I did. Long time ago. Try not to do those kind of things. But at 4:45 on Saturday, this chap says, I was driving west on the South Ring Road from the Wilton Bandon roundabout flyover area. There was a queue in the fast lane. Some people call it the fast lane. We get grief when we call it that. It's called technically the overtaking lane. So whatever you're having yourself. So it was a queue in the overtaking fast lane. And it was a good bit back in the queue. And the car in front was just sauntering along, completely oblivious to the queues of cars building behind them. Some people tried to pass on the inside lane, but that wasn't always possible. This driver hogging the outside. Eventually, it was my turn to come up behind the car near exit 1 for Blarney on the Ballincollig bypass. I passed on the inside lane, and as you do, I glanced across to see who was driving this car so slowly in the fast lane, oblivious to everybody else. It was a woman eating a Cornetto ice cream. Completely oblivious to the line of cars she was holding up, dangerously hogging the fast lane on a road that people should be able to drive at 120 kilometres an hour. She was too engrossed in her Cornetto to notice anything or anybody about her. It must have been some Cornetto ice cream out in the fast lane. Anyway, that's the way it is, boy, with the roads and people's driving these days. Text 0868-104-106. Pick up the phone on 0818-104-106. Oh my God, thanks, Neil. That's very interesting about natural redheads needing extra anesthetic. That explains why I'm getting dental treatment and I need injections to anesthetize me. Never knew that fact until now. Well, it's not about that. It's as to whether you need more anesthetic than everybody else who isn't a redhead like you. You just have a much higher threshold to pain, redheads. Back after the break.
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0: Just thinking more about pain threshold, that redheads, when I say threshold, they need more anaesthetic because they are more susceptible to pain. But if you look at men versus women, don't you think that men would need higher anaesthetics or amount of anaesthetic than women? Because isn't it said that women, by and large, have a higher threshold, as in they can sustain more levels of pain than men? I'm watching you talk about an anaesthetic thing. I'm watching a show at the moment called The Ridge. It's an eight-parter. This girl goes down to New Zealand to try and find out who killed her sister. But she's actually an anaesthetologist. Isn't that the word? Anesthesiologist. She does the anaesthetic during surgery and stuff like that. Anaesthetist. Three different ways of saying it in the space of 10 seconds. But anyway, apparently the storyline is very interesting in The Ridge because she intentionally gives the incorrect dosages to people in surgery. And nobody knows about it until the series starts going on a bit and they just start to discover that she had a history of with this in various different hospitals that she had been in previous to the hospital that actually discovered that she was incorrectly dosing people during surgery. But she would only give incorrect doses where patients would wake up in the middle of very serious brain surgery or heart surgery or things like that. One guy was stabbed in jail and he was brought in to the surgical theatre. He was a paedophile and a rapist. So she decided, well, he's not going to live because the world is a better place without people like rapists or paedophiles. So she would incorrectly dose him and he'd die. And the whole thing started to unravel. Now, this is fiction. It's a series called The Ridge. It's called The Ridge, I think. It's based out of New Zealand, but it got me thinking about that. How did I get onto that? Oh yeah, waking up during surgery. That's got to be fairly freaky. Anyway, Chloe, good morning.
4: Good morning, Neil. How are you?
0: I'm good. So you can relate to Vanessa earlier on with her phobia over her children getting sick because she had a preemie boy.
4: That's correct. I had five preemie babies.
0: And how can you relate to her? Did you also worry, or do you worry all of the time about infection?
4: Well, I think, Neil, like, as a parent, you're always going to worry. Like, that's a given. But when they're preemies, like, I know my Stevie was born 10 weeks early, and she was only 2 pounds 9. So she was teen, and, like, she's now 10 months old, and she's still teeny tiny. She's only 11 and a half pounds. But when I was leaving the hospital with her, like, you're told, like, you have to... Like, you know, though you'd mind your newborn, you have to really mind them when they're preemies. And, like, they actually have an 80% chance of being hospitalised within their first year due to being sick. So that's scary in itself, especially when you're kind of going into the winters. But like Vanessa, I also had, it was like a wooden sign from my buggy. And all it said was, like, your germs are too big for me. Don't touch. Because, like, Stevie spent 3 weeks inside an ICU. And then she spent 2.5 weeks inside in the NICU, and I bet when you
0: got her home, this is the case with many premature babies. She's back in again 2 or 3 times for months on weeks on end, kind of thing.
4: Oh, we're still in there. We're still in and out of there.
0: Yeah,
4: we're still in and out with her. But like you know, and you do with me, like. But like at the end of the day, what I was kind of getting at was. People probably don't believe what Vanessa was saying, but I remember I had Stevie home maybe 2 weeks and then I decided to take her out for a walk in her buggy. Now, she was in a bassinet, so she was kind of secured around anyway from like the elements. But a lady actually came up and put her hand into my buggy. She was like, oh, she's home. And she like opened the front of the buggy. And like it happened within like a split second.
0: Did you know the woman?
4: I know her to see, but I don't know the woman. I don't know her.
0: Do people do that? They really do, Neil.
4: And then I think you just start zoning in. You're just watching everything. And my mom was like, "Chloe, relax." And I was like, "I can't relax."
0: Can I give her a kiss? Says she with a cold sore or something like.
4: Well, I'll tell you something, Neil. I was actually inside and done Stevie was only maybe a month and a half, 2 months. And like that now, she was just screaming. She was hungry. So I took her out at the trolley and I was like soothing her while I was paying for the shopping. And a lady goes, "Oh my God, can I actually have a hold?" I said, "Sorry, no." Like, the people don't care.
0: How did she react to that, Chloe?
4: They just kind of look at you, Neil, and they're just kind of like, "How dare you," in a way, say no to me. Do you know that kind of a thing? And I was like, "Girl, this is a baby." Like, they're like, "Oh, she's like a doll." I'm like, "Yeah, so that's why we're minding her, because she is like a doll. She's so fragile."
0: She could be Typhoid Mary in the queue next. Like, you just don't know, right?
4: Yeah, it's true. It is true. So what Vanessa was saying is 100% the truth. It does happen.
0: And did anybody ever respond or react in any way to the sign on the buggy?
4: A load of people. Like, so it's only kind of recently, after coming off maybe in about

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3: Brona was £3.12. Oren was £4.06. Alton was £3.06. Georgie was £3.03. And Stevie was £2.09.
4: I love your baby names. I really do.
3: Thank you.
4: I love your baby names. Georgie, Alton, Oren, Brona, and Stevie.
3: Yeah, that's right. Yeah.
4: I love it.
3: I also got stick for Stevie's name because people are like, she's so girly and tiny. And people are like, what's her name? And I'm like, Stevie. And they're like, sorry.
4: What's their
3: I'm
4: problem?
3: Like, Stevie. Yeah, and they're like, for a girl, really?
4: Yeah.
3: Like,
4: well, yeah. Have you never heard of Stevie Nicks?
3: Some people say that and I just laugh. I'm like, yeah, Stevie Nicks, yeah.
4: I love it.
3: Yeah,
4: assuming that Georgie's a boy, Alton's...
3: No, a girl.
4: God, there I am again. 2 feet.
3: Sorry, three girls and two boys. Yeah.
4: There's an old song in the 60s called Hey There, Georgie Girls. So there are. There are other girls who are Georgie. Will it cause confusion in later life? I don't know.
3: And that's okay. It'll make her stand out. That's what I think.
4: Okay. So now that
3: I think I have to go strong. Like, I had Alton, and I love Alton's name. And then I think I had to go strong and make a statement with Georgie because I was tied up with names and I didn't have a clue. And I was just like, Georgie, yeah, that's it. That's it.
4: And while we're on the topic, why Stevie then?
3: Because Stevie is the very, very last baby to come into my house. And her dad really, really, really wanted a boy. Her dad's name is Stephen. So Stevie came and was a girl. So we went, I was calling her Sloane. That was the name I had for her. And Sloane. He hated it. So yeah, Sloane. And I was down in high dependency. And she was below in the ICU and Stephen was walking up and down the ward. I thought something had happened, Neil, you know, because I was kind of in and out of it. And I was like, what's wrong? And he was like, no, it's okay. You'll only go mad. And I was like, no, go on, tell me. And he was like, Chloe, I hate the child's name. I said, you had months to tell me. You had months. So then we were humming and hawing with names. And I said, what about Stevie? S-T-E-V-I. And he was like, okay, I love it. So that's how she got her name.
4: Aren't you a very facilitatory partner, in fairness? Actually, you wanted Sloane, he wanted Stephen. There's a tennis player, yeah. She's called Sloane Stephens. I don't know if you've heard of her. Great American.
3: No, I didn't.
4: But it's an interesting topic, and I'll tell you why I think it's an interesting topic if you're interested, is because people have conversations during pregnancy, right? And sometimes it's just, say, for instance, the mammy and the daddy, and they don't really tell anybody, you know? They keep it mum. They just have a name in mind, or they decide it upon themselves. But I've always thought that you can give any kind of name you want to a child when the child is in the womb. It may not fit that child when the child is born, right?
3: Absolutely. I actually have a story for you, Neil, about that.
4: Go on.
3: So I had Brona. Now, I was only 23 having Brona. And sure, I never knew about the neonatal and I never knew. Like, it was like all double dutch to me. Like, you know, it was a whole new world. And so Brona was born and I didn't name her. So when you come out of ICU and you go into the neo, you go on A wall, B wall, C wall, D wall. You work your way out of the neo, you know. You go to nursery and then you go home. So Brona was actually in ICU and I came down from upstairs, up in the ward, and I scrubbed up and sanitised. You have to scrub up to the elbows and everything. So in I went, near like the proud mammy, trying to be the yummy mummy at 23, just after giving a baby. And I went over to the incubator and put my hands in the two little doors. And I was sitting there like, you're not meant to rub them because it stimulates them too much. They don't like it, but they love if you put your hand on their head and one hand on their nappy and just kind of like hold them. So I was doing that and I was talking to her saying, oh, your mammy's here, and overcame this midwife and she was not impressed with what she was after seeing. And she was like, are you okay? And I said, how was she last night? Was she okay? She was like, sorry, who are you? I said, I'm baby Murphy's mom. She was baby Murphy. Oh, she got moved during the night. She's actually down on the other wall. I was sitting there with my hands in the incubator on top of somebody else's baby.
4: Oh, no.
3: And then not only did I...

0: feel bad enough. She goes, do you know what now, love? Maybe you should give her own name so she'd have her own identity down here. I felt awful. I went upstairs, rang my mum, roaring, crying. She was like, okay, name the baby. So then we named her Verona.
1: Had there been no conversation in the previous 8 or 9 months, no?
0: There was. Like Neil, she was being called Aubrey. That was the name we went with. And I just didn't like it. I was like, Aubrey. And I was like, no, we'll wait.
1: Who came up with Aubrey, actually? Again, my musical head comes on because Perry Como years and years ago, my mother used to listen to it all the time at a Perry Como album, had a great song called Aubrey Was Her Name. It's a beautiful love song. Maybe that's where your mom got Aubrey from. But Chabrona was blurted out then, was it?
0: Well, no. So that night then I was upstairs after crying a river for myself over feeling like the worst mother in the world. And you know, the Paddy McGuinness show, Take Me Out.
1: Yeah.
0: I was watching that in the parents' room and Verona came up on the screen and I was like, oh, I love that name. Yeah, that's her name.
1: You'd be tortured with names. When my son was in the womb, we'd had all sorts of great conversations on different names for him. And I think we had my conversation that I recall was that I wanted to call him Adam, you know. My mm-hmm. wife wanted to call my son Luke. So it was either Luke or Adam. And we'd kind of agree on Luke. And then I go to work the next day and be chatting with people, a couple of pals of mine, they'd be saying, no, Adam is much nicer. Oh, no, I wouldn't much. And then I go home again and say, listen, you know, everybody's telling me that, you know, Adam is a better name. And it became really not an issue, but it became a real kind of worry. It became very stressful, as they say these days, as to, you know, what if we get. And then the minute he was born, he wasn't an Adam at all. He just wasn't, you know, he was a Luke. Yeah. Do you know that kind of way?
0: Yeah, I get that. Yeah, 100%.
1: Then I spoke to a woman on the air a few years back who was actually given the wrong baby, took the wrong baby home. That happens too. And then others were given the wrong baby and they were swapped and two different mothers inside in the maternity for a period of time also. Some cases, it was like 24 hours, were in hospital. Goodness. I can't remember if they were breastfeeding the wrong baby, but they had the wrong baby for a period of time in the hospitals. You know, and this had to do, I imagine, if I remember correctly, with wristbands and names and things like that.
0: Yeah, but now, Neil, I'll tell you now, like down there, like everything is double and triple checked. Like if they're taking your milk out of the fridge, you're checking your name, they're checking your name, and then their supervisor is checking your name.
1: But don't you think it could lead to a phobia that mothers might have that I was given the wrong baby?
0: I do believe so, yeah. Yeah.
1: I mean, there must have been a chance of that back in the day.
0: Well, thank God it didn't happen any of my meal because they all look like me they all act like me too.
1: All right, look after them all. Thanks, Chloe. Cheers.
0: Thanks,
1: 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Nuala, hold on if you don't mind. 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
1: I'm talking about Stevie as a name for a daughter. Great to hear Fleetwood Mac on the show yesterday and the beautiful voice of Christine McVie. I think you should definitely play one of the class tunes every hour in your show. It would be brilliant. Do it on a daily basis, says Tony in Douglas. Might be something we might decide to do over the proper summer when summer comes along. That's following up on my chat yesterday with Dennis Dunstan on air. He was the manager of Fleetwood Mac for like 15 years. He was described at the time as the highest paid babysitter in the world for many years. You know, I'm trying to deal with all of the wishes of the band members. Best interview for a long time, Neil. We got some serious insight into a great band, says John. Enjoyed every minute of it. Thank you. It's always great when people come back and have something nice to say. But we take the rough with the smooth, so do get in touch. Text 0868 104 106. What about the irrational fear of dying? I get fierce panic attacks over it. Can't even bring up the subject of coffins or death. My dad laughs at me when I start talking about it. It's something that's come up over the past couple of days. And, you know, you could talk about maybe even irrational fear of dying when it comes to premature babies. That's how we started with premature babies and how susceptible they are because they're born prematurely. And everybody's worried if you have a premature baby with regards to infection or sickness and illness. And speaking then of that, here's a lovely little story to share from Nuala, who goes back 64 years ago to the birth of her little sister. Nuala, good morning.
12: Good morning, Neil. How are you?
1: I'm well. So do tell, 64 years ago, when your little sister was born.
12: Ago, I was 16 years old. I was the eldest of six. And Jill, my baby sister, was born 2 pounds and 1 ounce.
1: No.
12: And in those days, there wasn't much hope for her. But I remember going to see her in the incubator and I said, Jill, you're a fighter like me, so you'll make it. And she did.
1: 64 years ago, a baby born prematurely weighing 2 pounds weight.
12: 2 pounds and 1 ounce.
1: And do you know how many weeks when she was born?
12: I think it was like, she was born on the 26th of April and she wasn't due until May, kind of late May.
1: Okay, so we're certainly looking at maybe 28 weeks, 30 weeks, 32?
12: Yes. Yes,
1: see, 64 years ago, they would have given very, very little chance of survival.
12: Well, she survived, and she grew up to be 5'10", blonde, blue-eyed, and gorgeous. And me, who was 10 pounds when I was born, barely reached 5'2". So that's very funny. She lives in Australia now, and I'm 80 years old because I was 16 years older than her.
1: Yes.
12: And I was like a second mother to her. And she relates that we talk every month on the phone. And she relates to me how I took her to the circus, took her to the park, took her everywhere with me. Of course I did. Until I was 16. And she was...
1: You must have been delighted as a 16-year-old with a baby daughter, a baby sister, that you could look after and dote over. And
12: oh, I did, I did. When I come in from school and if she was crying, I'd pick her up and I'd say, you've loads of times to be crying, not just now.
1: So she'd be in her mid-60s now, working away down in Australia, yeah?
12: She's 64. Well, she's retired now. She was a nurse.
1: And do you speak all the time?
12: Oh, yes, every single month.
1: Once a month?
12: Yes.
1: All right, okay. And what is it, a Zoom call, a video call, a phone call? How do you do it?
12: No, no, it's just a phone call. I'll ring her and she'll tell me, hang up, I'll ring you back.
1: And would it be a long phone call then if it's once a month, yeah?
12: Oh, good Lord, it would be. She'd want to know about my 5 children and I have 10 grandchildren. And I have 3 great-grandchildren. So she wants to know all the news. How are they getting on?
1: And is she away in Australia a long time?
12: Oh, she is. She's in Australia. Oh. She was off Connemara North. She specialised in that.
1: Did she go over to Australia young, like?
12: She did.
1: And did you ever, and does she come back, or did you ever?
12: Oh, she does. Oh, no, no, I couldn't go out. I'm too old. The journey would be too long for me. And you see, now, at the right young age of 80, I would be able to take the trip.
1: It's a long trip. It's a very, very hard trip to take. It's a very long flight. You'd be exhausted.
12: She's very good. She comes back maybe once every 3 years.
1: I think she's due home soon, is she?
12: She is, yeah. I said to her, Jill, when I pass away, there's no point in you making that journey because I won't know you're there and there's no... So come and see me while I'm alive. I have a lot of medical problems at the moment. But forget about that. I'm a fighter.
1: You're a fighter.
12: And I am.
1: Yeah.
12: And I was the eldest of 6. And I was an only child for nearly 7 years. And as I refer to my brothers and my sisters, F Troop came along and I said, if we were royalty, I'd have murdered my brothers and killed my sisters. I would be queen regardless. So that's funny. And I've told
1: not if you were not if you were a brother or a sister of you.
12: Oh, I would. I told them I would be queen and that was it.
1: So when I'm listening to you talk there, okay, I just couldn't help but think that to an extent you were certainly Jill's sister. You were 16 when she was born. But in some ways as well, you were very much part of her rearing, almost like a second mammy to her, you know?
12: Oh, I was, yeah.
1: And I'm wondering if she sees you that way, that she's got a very special place in her heart for you because of that.
12: She does.
1: Yeah.
12: She does.
1: It's kind of a beautiful relationship you have with your sister.
12: Oh, it is, yeah.
1: Yeah.
12: Well, I have another sister as well, Carmel Downey, and I love her to bits. Now, she's 8 years younger than me, and I just said to her the other day, I said, Carmel, when I'm dead, you'll still be 8 years younger than me.
1: What a lovely, lovely story. It's a lovely story. And she's home to see you again soon, which will be great. Absolutely.
12: Oh, yeah. And I'm doing
1: she's a miracle. She was a miracle baby 64 years ago, surviving.
12: Oh, she was.
1: Miracle baby.
12: She was indeed.
1: Yeah.
12: And I only saw my father cry one time in his short life, because he died, unfortunately, at the age of 59. And when Jim was born, he was very religious. He went to St. Mary's Church every morning before we went to work.
1: Did he?
12: My father had a business and I was a secretary.
1: What did he do? Just curious. What did he do?
12: We were Jacksons. We made beds and did reupholstery.
1: Where?
12: In North Abbey Street, down by Van O'Connor's. Down the lane there.
1: I had a good buddy for years, a fellow by the name of Mick Jackson, who sadly passed away some years back.
12: Jackson was my first cousin.
1: Isn't that amazing? Isn't that amazing?
12: Yeah,
1: he was a lovely, lovely man.
12: He was indeed. I used to do business with him.
1: The Jacksons?
12: Yeah.
1: I know that firm. I know that firm.
12: You do, of course. Yeah. They were at the top of Shandon Street.
1: That's right.
12: And we were at the end.
1: It's a small world all the same, isn't it?
12: A very small world, yeah.
1: When your dad died? When Michael died, yeah.
12: Mick
1: Jackson was a great guy. He loved his music and he was a great guy. Often meet him out. Very sad to hear that he died.
12: He didn't look after himself, you know. He should have, but he didn't. And that was Michael.
1: Rest in peace. You know? And tell me why you said just before I let you go, you saw your dad cry just the once. Why was that?
12: When Jill was born, and we went up and saw her in the incubator, and you could almost see the organs in her body. She was so little of her there.
1: Little blue baby, right?
12: She grew up to be 5'9", 5'10".
1: The apple of your eye.
12: Yeah, and was very clever. And went to St. Angela's where I went. We all went there. And all of my three daughters went there. And
1: When your sister Jill is home, let me know. Is she home across the summer?
12: Hopefully she will be.
1: Okay. Because I have some wonderful, wonderful summer passes to give away to lovely, lovely attractions across the city and the county. Some gorgeous places, Blarney Castle, the Titanic Experience, maybe out to Spike Island, the Cork City bus tour, a Cork Harbour boat hire. I'd love to send you and your sister somewhere very nice. A nice little trip for the tour.
12: That would be lovely, Neil.
1: All right, we'll talk again then. Sure. All right, we'll talk again, Nuala. All right.
12: And thank you for your time.
1: Bye now, take care. Text 0868-104-106. We'll come back to you. I'll take a call and we'll see how we go. Frick, good morning.
13: How's it going, buddy?
1: We're back again with regards to waking up in surgery. This was one of the phobias from earlier, which actually happened with a lady that we spoke to this morning off air. She came round in the middle. Now, she didn't feel any pain, but she was conscious during open heart surgery. Go ahead.
13: Move around there,
1: Frick. It's not a great phone.
13: I can't remember who did dental surgery then. Can you hear me, Dave?
1: Yeah.
13: I'm up in the bending road, so the signal might be bad.
1: It's all right, kid.
13: What do you call it? No, I say he was getting something done neatly, then he got one or two pulls out, sir. So like she gave me he said I'll have to get in the gum there, Frick, so gave me the needle, which I don't like. So like she took out the old drill thing there, he was cleaning around, you know. Jeez, I said that they will go through like a kango hammer inside the mouth. I said, Is it me whole fierce with jocking all over the place?
1: Did you feel any pain though?
13: I did. The next time I was there, I was next, so you couldn't talk with the flipping kango inside your mouth. So then, when he stopped, I said, hey, could you feel that, Frank? I said, of course I can feel it. She said, I have to give you another jab. He said, so, didn't kill it enough. I said, nearly killed me.
1: Was he a student dentist, or was he practicing?
13: No, he hadn't practiced. I don't think he was, I know.
1: Do they ask people their weight before they give them an anaesthetic, like, or look at the size of them and think, you know, He's a big lad now. I better give him an extra dose.
13: Honestly, but there was gas before as well, Neil, in the end of Rambo. Do you remember that when you give it the old gas as well? But I wouldn't go off for gas, like, they would flip nervous, they'd knock you out with the gas.
1: Some people love that woozy, they love that kind of a woozy, warm feeling as the anaesthetic.
13: Oh, Jesus, no, I don't like that. We can then knock you. We picked up one of the lads here one day. He said, would you collect me there and get me tea done about gas? Right? So we did the collect him and we sent me body. But then your man was driving him, so we collected him. He came down, I remember, about 2 o'clock with him. Down the way they went further on, down under the Plunkett Street. He was all over the place. He was like a fella to rake a pint.
1: That's right.
13: We had to walk him down.
1: I had a fella on the air about 3 weeks ago. I can't remember his name. I sent them all out to dinner inside. I don't know if I sent him to Cockbull or might have sent him to the corn store.
13: Yeah.
1: And he was in the dentist and he came out after... I didn't get a couple of teeth out or whatever, and he had a bit of time to kill. So he said, look, I've been through the horrors now inside in the dentist, being anaesthetic and everything. And he went off into the bar on, he had a few pints, but the anaesthetic was still raging through his body, and he was absolutely buckled from the few pints. He was buckled. He lives in Mayfield, and they found him up around Cathedral Road, up around Chandonie, wobbling. He fell down on the ground.
13: I'm all right. You don't have to hold me up.
1: Three people came along. Actually, a load of people passed him because they thought that he was just a bad piece of work, but he was a misfortune who would have been at the dentist. Three girls in a car stopped, right? Because they were worried about him being hit by a car. I think they might have been nurses. I think they were working in a hospital. I can't remember where they were working. But they put him into the back of the car, managed to find out where he lived. He was heading up Cathedral Road, but he lived in Mayfield. No idea what he was doing up there. And they brought him home, got the keys out, brought him into the house, put him down in the sofa, put a little blanket over him, made sure he was okay, and left him. And he rang me the next day trying to find them to say thank you. And we found them.
13: I had a nephew there. I still have a nephew, actually. He's getting married now next week in Kerry, right? But he survived. He was one of twins. I got me sister. Don't mind me mentioning this. He was one of twins. And when I heard the lady say, never got, this fellow was only 2 pounds in weight. They actually, I don't know, they tell you, they done a show about him and flipping the 70s. I'd say, maybe Pat Butler. Can you remember Pat Butler, the presenter?
1: He taught me in primary school, actually, in Beaumont.
13: Yeah. I know when this young fellow was appeared in that, because he was only 2 pounds and he was paid after twins, but the other twin died because I was supposed to be standing for him, but he died, but he's getting married now. Must be 50-something. They say, get married in Kerry next week.
1: Congratulations to him. What's his name?
13: Cahill O'Connor.
1: Well, may he have a wonderful day. Okay, Cahill O'Connor.
13: Sorry, before you go, when he was surviving, he came out and they said like he was in trouble. And I remember he said, the doctor said to me, sister, are you calling him? And he said, they said, Cahill. But he said, it suits him because I think he's a mighty battler or something. Is the actual name.
1: Imagine that's a very old, powerful, strong Irish name, Cahill.
13: Yeah, as far as, you know, a mighty warrior, a mighty battler.
1: Like yourself. Mind yourself, Rick. Talk soon. Take care, pal. 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Pick up the phone on 0818 104 106. Imagine waking up during surgery and saying to the surgeon, how's it going, boy? Any chance of a cup of tea? Not so sure that, you could... You could, I suppose, but you give them some hell of a fright, certainly if they were working on your ticker at the time. My friend got a brain tumour removed and they had to keep her awake for part of it to see if the brain was working properly. Bizarre, but she's flying now after the surgery, ne'er a bother. Good morning. Thank God I'm not facing a valve operation for my heart after the excess info by the two ladies who had procedures done. You'll have a couple of hundred more people with new phobias by the time your program is over. The phobia of waking up during surgery, I know. My brother William was born premature, and I'll never forget, there was a photo at home of him in front of a phone receiver that was bigger than him. Oh my God, premature babies. They would fit in the cradle of your hand, some of them. Absolutely. I have photographs of my daughter, and she is so, so tiny. And so fragile. It's absolutely amazing looking at the photographs way back then. And also how medicine has come on leaps and bounds now over the past couple of decades. Back after 11, pick up the phone 0818 104 106. 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
23: It's 11 o'clock. Good morning. I'm Lana O'Connor. Students in Cork say they're constantly counting every cent, skipping meals and working long hours just to make it through the college year. Many are being hit with sky-high rents while others face crippling fuel costs and long daily commutes just to attend classes. These University College Cork students told Red FM News they're barely staying afloat.
24: Watch your pocket, like you're not overspending, I suppose, to be careful, like, because you have to last the 9 months that you're in college.
25: I'm in a full-time master's and I was working two jobs this whole semester last year as well, just to kind of get by.
26: I try to make a budget, and usually like €20 on food is like 4 days worth of food, so it's not realistic for me.
23: Staying locally, and the Minister for Sport is to commission a report into the viability of an Olympic-sized swimming pool in Cork. An announcement about the study is expected in the coming weeks. Minister Donovan says the second largest city in the country should have a 50-metre pool.
27: Based on a report that was done for Swim Ireland, we have an underinvestment in swimming. Very basic question, for instance, why don't we have a 50-metre pool in Cork? So I will be making provision in the next couple of weeks for an examination and a study to be done of Cork City and County to see if we as a government can partner with local collaborators on the ground.
23: The Taoiseach says it's absolutely wrong and unacceptable for Israel to have detained six Irish activists. Among those being held is Dr. Margaret Connolly, sister of President Catherine Connolly, as well as a 26-year-old man from Crosshaven, Joshua St. Ledger. Micheál Martin is calling for the release of the Irish citizens who were captured off the coast of Cyprus yesterday while on board a flotilla heading for Gaza.
28: Abduct people from the ships, and that's not acceptable. The international rule of law has to apply. So we will be raising this at European Union level in the context of other issues pertaining to Gaza and the West Bank in particular.
23: A roadmap to deal with the Asian hornet is being launched alongside a new invasive species bureau. Sightings of the insect last year across Cork led to a rapid response from government and the removal of nests. Junior Minister Christopher O'Sullivan says the hornets have invaded other parts of Europe where the consequences have been devastating.
0: What we're doing with the Asian hornet is learning from the experience of last summer, where the collaboration between National Parks and Wildlife Service and the National Biodiversity Data Centre led to a situation where, even though there was two nests found in Cork, both were controlled, both were monitored, and we prevented any further spread.
23: Donald Trump says the US military was going to renew its attacks on Iran today, but he's holding off at the request of several Gulf leaders. The American president says talks are underway, but warns he'll launch a large-scale assault at a moment's notice if needed. Two brothers who rushed to help after a deadly strike on an Iranian school say the area of Minab is still reeling from that attack.
4: We were faced with an unbelievably horrifying scene. We were terrified and in shock. We were wondering if we were in a nightmare or awake and couldn't believe what we were seeing.
23: The National Television Awards are introducing a new reality docu-series category, recognising the rise of the fly-on-the-wall celebrity-led show. It'll see the likes of Tyson Fury, Gordon Ramsay, Vinnie Jones and Danny Dyer go head-to-head for the inaugural prize. And fans attending Harry Styles' 12-night Wembley run are expected to spend more than £1 billion in total, according to new figures from Barclays. Gig-goers say they'll fork out an average of £1,000 each on tickets, travel, hotels, food and merchandise during the Together Together tour. And that's the latest news this hour.
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6: Good morning, I'm Rory O'Hagan. Football, and it's a must-win game for Manchester City tonight. Pep Guardiola's side are 5 points behind leaders Arsenal. They need to avoid defeat away to Bournemouth to send the title race to the final game. Kick-off at the Vitality Stadium tonight is at 7:30. At 8:15, Tottenham head to Chelsea, knowing a win will ensure their Premier League survival with a game to spare. Spurs have won just once, though, on 40 visits to Stamford Bridge, going back to 1990. City meanwhile refusing to comment on reports that manager Pep Guardiola will leave the club at the end of the season. His former assistant manager Enzo Maresca is the frontrunner to take the reins at the Etihad. Since arriving there in 2016, Guardiola has guided the club to 6 Premier League titles, first ever Champions League, and most recently their 8th FA Cup. He says when he does go, he'll reflect on an enjoyable tenure.
7: Whatever happened, this part of the season, and when I will extend my contract 3 more years, and after that, just look back and say that how nice I've been. That is the most important thing by far.
6: The independent commission hearing into the so-called Spygate scandal will take place today. Southampton have been charged with breaching EFL regulations over alleged unauthorised filming at a Middlesbrough training session ahead of their Championship playoff semi-final. The Saturday's final with Hull could yet be rearranged. Borough are demanding the Saints be thrown out. Get a Games Glamire Football Club are the latest winners of the monthly Rebelogue Award. They are presented with the award at the Clayton Hotel Silver Springs following their recent Fela football final win. Red FM are proud media partners to the awards. Racing, there is a meeting today at Cork Race Course in Mallow with the first off at 4:40. And finally to athletics, the 40th running of one of the biggest races in the local calendar, the John Buckley Sports BHAA 5K takes place this evening. The race starts at the Marina from 8, finishes at Marina Park. And that's the sport with Simply Suits.
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1: Breezy day, but on the cloudy side, some showers about as well. In spite of that, some bright spells too. So you get a little bit of everything. Bit of a lucky bag. 14, maybe 15 degrees today, but there will be better to come. Hang in there. Tomorrow, Wednesday, yeah, there'll be sunny spells to start the day. A couple of showers in the morning and then good sunny spells in the afternoon. By tomorrow, we could well be anywhere between 16, 17, possibly even 18 degrees. Certainly 16, 17 is doable. Thursday, there will be a few showers about again. Similar temperatures, averaging about 16, possibly 17. And then from Friday onwards, in spite of a couple of afternoon showers, things will start to improve. Not necessarily on Friday, although we will get 16 to 17 degrees. But after that, then for Saturday, you're looking at 18 degrees, 19, 20. Some of the red tops are specifying that maybe over the weekend, somewhere in the country will hit 22 to 23 degrees. So the better weather, really, Saturday, Sunday and Monday. Really lovely days, sunny days, dry days, warm, almost, to be honest with you, hot days. So make the most of the weekend, that's for sure. In fact, warm weather, if nothing changes, should see us out of all the way through May. Temperatures staying in the high teens, so that's not too bad, is it? And all that beginning, it's actually kind of started now with your 16 or 17 degrees, but certainly from Saturday on.
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1: 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This is your show. It's all about your stories and your conversations. And you know, we have these wonderful summer passes again this year, TG, to give away right across the summer from wonderful tourist attractions who are on board. And I want to thank all of them for sending us more summer family passes. So best calls, best emails, best texts, best contributions to the show win these family passes across the summer for you and to whomever you wish to take with you to all of these great, great tourist attractions. I mean, if you haven't done the Cork City Bus Tour, we got those. The Cork Harbour Boat Hire, the West Cork Model Railway Village in Clon, Blarney Castle, you know, we've got the Toy Soldier Factory in Macroom, Mitchelstown Caves, Kinsale Museum, Skibbereen Heritage, a Spike, City Jail, Titanic, the Butter Museum. Oh, there's just loads of them. To give away right across the summer. Dersey Cable Car. You got Murphy's there, the fish and chip truck there just at the Dersey Cable Car. Best fish and chips you'll have. Absolutely wonderful, wonderful trip out to Dersey. All those and lots more besides. At the moment, we're honing in on Leahy's Farm and also on Foot Golf, and we have family passes to give away for those. And as we head across the summer, more and more. So be part of the show, be part of the conversations. 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Well, APCOA is never all that far from our Christmas wish list. We'd be sending them Christmas cards and birthday cards and everything, wouldn't we? The good people of APCOA, the Clampers. Heard you on show on Friday. Just wanted to share my recent experience parking in St. Patrick's Woolen Mills in Douglas. I parked up and paid via their Connect Online through the QR code. So did the parking and paying online. I incorrectly put in a wrong digit on the registration of my car. It was raining heavily the same day and I did not notice my error. Came back to my car and I was clamped. The clamper was there releasing a clamp on another car and I asked him, why was I clamped? I paid up. The reason on the notice was that I had not paid and displayed. It was then I realized my error upon checking my online receipt for my payment. I explained this to the clamper, saying it was a genuine mistake and I had paid. He said he'd released the clamp. I had to pay €125 and could appeal the decision with APCOA. If you wanted to release the clamp, I had to pay €125 and then appeal afterwards to APCOA. I have done so and not surprisingly, they have denied my appeal. So I'm now after appealing that decision to the NTA, the National Transport Authority. APCOA, I feel, showed no leeway for a genuine human error. Totally my mistake, I know. But as I said, on the appeal, it's not like I just parked and didn't bother paying. I did. Costly mistake for me and a harsh lesson, says Magella. I would love to know if the NTA rule in your favour and tell APCOA to refund you the €125. So that's the cost of the clamp, €125. Like it's not 40 or 50 or 70 or 80. It's €125, the clamp. All because you put down a wrong digit from your car registration. Listen, they will say that if you follow the rules and the regulations and you do everything properly and you abide by the time limit, you'll never have an issue with the clamp. It's when you stray left and right of it, out of the lanes of acceptability, that's when you'll have a problem with clamping an APCOA. But in fairness, there is also a thing called common sense, right? Anyway, back to the phone lines we go. William Long, good morning.
8: Good morning, Neil. How are you doing, my friend?
1: I'm well. We've been talking about premature babies, and then along came your good self and your story from way back in the day.
8: Neil, this is an ad. You're not going to believe this, right? So my mother's pregnancy started with me back in 88. I'm 38 now. I'm blind and I'm autistic from the ICU. I have mild cerebral palsy, but I was given a medicine ball when I was younger to get out of that, so I can move freely. I don't have any limited movement. I have autism and I am blind, but I'm lucky. I'll tell you why, right? It started, my mother was hemorrhaging all through the pregnancy. She was threatening to lose me all through the pregnancy. There was no, like, she wasn't given any hope. And then it came to 26 weeks. She was in hospital for the third time or fourth time, I don't know, because she was in so many times with me. And they said, look, your child is gone. We'll give you a Pitocin drip to take. Will you take your baby off because he's gone? So she started the drip, the nurse did, the doctor, whatever, and the drip was on for a while. And my mother said, suddenly I started moving and she screamed for a nurse, my child's alive, my child's alive, get my child out, my child's alive. So I was born via C-section at 26 weeks, weighing 113, 14 weeks premature, and breathing. I don't know how, but breathing. After a miscarriage attempt to take me off, I was still breathing, right? So I was in ICU I was too small for an incubator, Neil. I was not allowed, I was way too fragile for an incubator.
1: You were you were a pound 9 ounces.
8: Yeah, that's all I was, Neil. And
1: Did they think your mom had miscarried you?
8: No, they actually attempted to get her to miscarry me, but I survived it.
1: Okay, so the injection was to bring on a miscarriage because felt that you had passed away in the womb.
8: Yeah, but I was there. I wasn't gone.
1: So, big mistake to make, right?
8: Come here, look. I'm alive. I don't care. Okay. Really and truly.
1: All right. So she felt and could tell that you were still alive in the womb.
8: Oh, she felt that I was moving. I was actually moving like quite a lot. So she was like, look, my baby's alive. Can you get my baby out, please? My baby's alive. Because I don't know what complications she went into. I'm not sure.
1: Okay.
8: She went into a severe condition where I had to be delivered, or else there was going to be major complications. But there were
1: consequences because of this, wasn't there?
8: There was. My mother lost almost all of her blood. She had to be rushed to a major transfusion through the neck, heated blood, or else she was gone. And I was 1 pound 13 when I was first out, but my weight dropped to 1.9. Now, a baby born premature as me, there's no incubator. It's a small, flat bed with equipment to keep the lungs, the heart, the everything you can imagine working, and check for brain activity.
1: Yeah, 26 weeks. The chances of survival, your mother wouldn't have got much by way of confidence that you were going to survive.
8: No. She was told that if I did survive, that I wouldn't be able to see, hear, talk, walk. I would be basically vegetative state if I did survive. That's what she was told. And I was pronounced dead 4 times because of the infections that I used to pick up. And when my mother would come back into the room and touch me or put her hands on me, I'd come back.
1: Wow. Was there an issue with oxygen at birth?
8: There was too much oxygen given, so it caused tissue to grow at the back of my eyes, which separated my retinas from my mind and my eyes itself. So I was blinded by what's called retinopathy of prematurity, which means the retinas detach and the blindness sets in within 6 to 8 months old.
1: Do you recall any sight memories?
8: No, but I have this thing that I did retain, Neil, which is photographic memory, okay? Now, when I pick up something like a phone or a laptop or a piece of something like say, a box of cigarettes because I smoke or anything, even in my mind, I have a picture of what it looks like. Now, it doesn't have any color, but it has a shape.
1: Yeah, I always find it very, very interesting talking to somebody who has never, ever had sight as opposed to losing sight, you know?
8: Yeah, and to be honest, if I was asked if I would rather lose it later in life, I'd rather the way I am, because okay. I've seen friends in the school for the blind where I went to lose their sight as they got to the age of 12, 13, 14, and I saw the debilitating effects begin okay. and start and take hold, and it was the most heartbreaking thing to see one of your friends that you grew up with that could see and play soccer and help you play soccer to have to use a white cane or a guide dog.
1: But having once had yeah. sight, it must be a very, very difficult adjustment to navigate. But, like, do you dream, William?
8: Yes. Yes, I actually travel in my sleep. I don't know if you've heard of astral travel, but I actually, like, live a life in my sleep. It's not something that...
1: So have you picked... So you have pictures or... images,
8: environments, environment situations, traveling, going around. I could be playing PlayStation games with my friends. It could be back with my brothers Nathan and Shane when they were here, God rest them. And it's another existence to me.
1: Although you have no sighted memories at all in dreams and in sleep, you have vision itself.
8: Yeah, yeah.
1: How,
8: yeah,
1: has anybody explained to you why that is?
8: No. And to be honest, I don't really need them to, because I understand what it is anyway. It's the astral realm. It's some people that dream can lucid dream and go, like, you know, literally be like able-bodied and doing situations and carrying out their life in their dreams. Like, I see my brother Nathan all the time in my dreams. He's always there. He's always like, you need to come with me. And he's speaking to me as if his voice is like alive, but he's there. And it's every single night I go to him, and we could be playing block, like, which is a game where you have to run on, you have to get somebody. We could be cycling. We could be playing PlayStation, Xbox. We could be doing anything. And I wake up from it, and it's like it really happened.
1: And is William an older brother, younger brother?
8: He was my baby brother, Neil. He was my youngest brother.
1: And forgive me, did he pass away?
8: Yes. Two of them passed away. Nathan and Shane passed away.
1: That's so sad.
8: Look, I could look at it like that, or I could say, look, at least you had them. You know, at least you knew them. You got to know them. You had them. And I've lost lots of my friends as well to similar situations. And, you know, it's funny that my friend's anniversary is today. One of my best friend's anniversaries is today. And you just be grateful for what you've had with them. And the fact that I survived so premature, it makes me grateful even more that I actually got to stay here.
1: In spite of everything and the loss of brothers and friends and being sightless and spectrum issues, they've not held you back. In many different ways, you still come across as you say, very grateful. You say, I am having a great life. You have fierce power of positivity, William.
8: Neil, I have to, because look, I'm in total darkness, my friend, all right? It's not as if I get to go up and look out the window and say, oh, it's bright today. I can't tell. So I also have what's called non-24 sleep disorder, which blind people get, okay? I have no cadence with them, so I don't see the world getting dark or getting bright. So my sleep clock goes whenever I decide it to, whenever my mind tells me to. It doesn't go on like you go to bed, go to sleep when it gets dark. I have actually been up online on a Mac, because I love Apple Macs. I love Apple technology. So I was replacing a memory in a hard drive in one of them, and...
1: Whoa, back up, hey, wait. How does somebody who can't see do something like that?
8: I was taught computer architecture in the school for the blind.
1: Oh, man. That's incredible.
8: Yeah, I know, it's crazy, isn't it? Like, no, it's incredible. Letting a blind person open up a laptop, like, it's unheard of, but I do it anyway.
1: No, I don't think it's in any way incredibly... Well, I do think it's incredible from a positive point of view. It's like anybody can have a talent, whether you're sighted. You look at Ray Charles, you look at Jose Feliciano, you look at some of the great musicians of the world who were sightless from birth, you know? Look at
8: The Colour of the Wind, Daddy. That makes me cry, Neil. That actually makes me cry, because he's talking, he's asking his dad genuinely, what colour is the wind? And he doesn't realise that the wind has no colour, and it doesn't even have a visual aspect. It's just, you see what it moves. And I, as a young boy that's blind, you always felt different. You always, like, the kids, like, oh, he's blind. You'd hear the remarks of the kids, and it was a lot of bullying, but it didn't hold me back, you know. There was a lot of good friends that we'd get up to serious mischief. Like, I was a little terror, Neil. Being autistic, I had behavioural issues. I was always in trouble in school.
1: Yeah.
8: I was in the office. I'd throw something. I'd be at my friends and we'd be laughing at something. We'd be getting the computer to curse because you can get it to say anything you want with the speech synthesizer. And
1: you're a messer.
8: Like, they even will tell you, I was a little terror. And do you know what? They love me to bits. They adore the ground I walk on, and I adore them because I don't know how I survived. I don't know how, being so premature, that I actually got, because the amount of sicknesses, the amount of times I was actually, the police actually came looking for my mother Lulu one night to actually bring her to the ICU that I was gone. And when she went into the ICU and touched me, my SAS came back up and I started reviving again.
1: That's the bond, man. That's the bond between you and your mother.
8: Me and my mum. Oh, God. Me and my mum Lulu. Oh, my God. My God.
1: She's
8: in the next room now.
1: You're very close to her in more ways than one, obviously. Bond. And you know, your life that you have, that you say that you have a great life and you're very grateful, is because of your mother. You can be sure of that.
8: Yes, it is, Neil, because, like, as a blind child with autism and, like, with the medicine ball, she was working with me, and they used to put hot olive oil on my joints to get the, because, you know, the way the work of the ways, you know, it's just they managed to get me a huge medicine ball, and they would put me over the medicine ball and move me in certain ways.
1: That's your physio, man. That's the physio.
8: Yeah, physio. I was in that from 9 months old.
1: So, through all of that life, I'm just curious, because I'm just wondering whether a person who is completely sightless as a young fella, you know, trying to fit in, and even as you grow up, are you ever in fear of danger or being hurt or accidents?
8: Yes, Neil, I wasn't when I was younger, but now that I've grown an adult, like, I really realise how vulnerable I actually am and what I'm missing. So when I go outside, like, my area used to be like one estate and a row of houses. Now there's four or five estates, and I don't know how many people are here. I don't know what most of them are like. I don't know any of them. That's not speaking bad about them in any way. I just fear for my own safety because I don't know what's around anymore, you know? When I was a child, everyone was respectful and everyone was, you know...
1: It's a different world now. It is a different
8: crazy.
1: World.
8: It's crazy. It's crazy because, I have actually been robbed. Like, I have been mugged. So that's what started the fear of the vulnerability.
1: And do you know if you were mugged by people who knew you were blind?
8: Neil, I don't have a guide dog. I carry a white cane. It's very obvious. My eyes, if you look closely, they have no colour. They have gone completely white. So
1: it would have been obvious to them what they were doing.
8: Yes, it would have. But look, that person was obviously destitute and had no hope but what I had in my hand. So I don't begrudge them at all. If I was asked, I would have let them have it.
1: What do they take?
8: Money.
1: And you do not begrudge them the money?
8: No, I don't. No, because if they had to take from a person that can't see, their life must be so destitute that they'd rather not be here.
1: Or they're the lowest of the low, and it is the most cowardly act that you could conceivably do.
8: But Neil, like, you have to look at it this way, man. The person has no food. They must have robbed me because they have no food. They have nowhere to get in. They have nowhere to get out the cold. It was a cold night. So, like...
1: I can't get past the opportunism of robbing a blind man.
8: I was,
1: you can, right? But I can't.
8: But see, no offence, you're not in my world. You don't look at it from my perspective. You don't see, how much sorrow I see when someone does that. You don't understand that the pain that person must be in to do that. It's not as if, oh, look, I'm going to just go rob a blind person now. Like, do you know what I mean? This person was obviously, must have been addicted, must have been extremely sick, no food. Oh, God.
1: Good man, William, good man. I'm in awe of you. I think you're inspiring. Somebody said to me actually by text there just a couple of seconds ago, I'm going through a bit of depression right now, Neil, but that guy, William, just made me think, oh, my God. What a great man.
8: Neil, I'm telling you, I'm happy now, but believe me, I suffered a lot of mental illness. Look, I lost two of my brothers too. We won't go there, like, the dreaded
1: Don't go where you're not. Yeah. Don't go where you're not comfortable.
8: Because and you see, I would tell you all no problem what happened to them. But I'm not sure my family would like to be.
1: Oh, hold on a second. I want to conclude with our lovely conversation with the wonderful Mel William long after the break. Text 0868104106. What do you make of William? 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
9: Chatting with William, and people are loving the conversation with him. Text 0868104106. You're inspiring an awful lot of people this morning, William, with regard to your glass half full attitude.
10: But look, it's just the truth of the matter, Neil. Like, it's like I am blind. I am autistic. I did survive a premature birth at 26 weeks with gestation, which in AVA was not heard of much.
9: Yes, you know? Yeah. And did you hold down jobs all through the years?
10: I worked for Google for a year and a bit. I was a software engineer. I was teaching the staff how to code stuff in Google.
9: Amazing.
10: I got features put in there in Braille. And to be honest, Neil, I took a break and kind of went freelance for myself. And I just submit code now to say how to fix something bug in Apple that they haven't come across yet, or in Google, if they haven't come across yet, I type it up and send it into the anonymous portal. But you see, being autistic, I'm afraid of attention, so I would put in anonymously and just.
9: You're writing code.
10: Yes, I would.
9: How old are you now?
10: You see, I'm 38.
9: Yeah.
10: I'm using computers since I'm 7 years old. I've got my first laptop was Windows 95 with JAWS version 3.2 and Microsoft Office 97.
9: So you just jumped in, like, you know, you weren't inhibited, or you kind of said, well, it's pointless me getting involved in any kind of this area of tech or computers or screens or anything. I'm a blind man. You didn't see that as a hurdle.
10: No, what happened was I was in the touch typing class on the Brother typewriter to learn how to type so I could do letters and write stuff, record ports and stuff. Because in the School for the Blind, we were doing very advanced literary work very young.
9: Good man.
10: Because they needed to get us to understand Braille and the computer Braille code. So I actually learned by accident surprise that the computer was the same layout as a typewriter. So I started my journey myself. I turned on the computer and booted JAWS for Windows and started reading the screen myself.
9: But are there any things that you wish were different, though?
10: I wish the price of JAWS and screen access software, besides NVDA, being
9: that's the nerd in you, like, with software. But it, just in life in general, you know what I mean? Like, being able to see a sunset or a beautiful plate of food or a film or, you know.
10: My family. And it makes me want to cry, my family. Like, what does my mother look like? What does my dad look like? What does my, like, what are expressions when body language

0: being displayed? What? Because, like, you when you're totally blind, okay, and you go to a new place and there's new people, you're talking to them and you hear a voice in a way that you like. But in the
1: what do you think your mother looks like? I mean, can you do facial touch?
0: You can't really go touching people, Neil, like, you know, and it doesn't really make a difference because at the end of the day, I know what she feels like and looks like because of being in her arms, like, for God's sake. You know, I know what she's like. I know what my family are like in my own mind picture of them, but I don't know what they physically look like in your realm. Do you get me?
1: Yeah, I'm curious as to whether you have described mother.
0: Like whether someone is...
1: accurately.
0: Someone is tall, short... You know, whatever way, or the picture of them in the shape. And as I said to you about the shape concept earlier on, it has a shape, it has a picture, but there's no colour.
1: Yeah. Is everything black and white?
0: There's no colour, there's nothing, Neil. It's just gone. Like, people say...
1: No, in your mind, because you have your mind's eye, is that Technicolour?
0: No, it's just a picture. It's like seeing a blank shape with no colour. Does that make any sense?
1: It does, it does. Silhouettes.
0: Yeah. And Neil, would you believe, right? I want to tell you about how blind people skateboard and cycle bikes. Now, I was the kid that was on Satitude back in 02 in CBS Middleton. The blind lad that was on that for cycling bikes and skateboarding and stuff.
1: How can you safely cycle a bike?
0: Sound, Neil. So, it's echolocation, right? So, I want to go and I want to cycle on the block. Now, I couldn't do it now because there's so many cars and my mother would absolutely have a stroke if I decided to do it. But, right, you make a noise like this, right? That noise bounces off the objects around you. So, you can hear the sound of your bike tires and that noise will tell you, go to the center of this area where the sound is visible. To your left and your right, make it even at both sides, and then cycle straight or turn when the sound comes near or walk coming ahead of you.
1: My God, man, the things we take for granted.
0: Like a bat, Neil.
1: It's amazing. You're an amazing man. I'm so delighted I got to chat with you, William.
0: Neil, it's great to talk to you too, because you're I'll be straight with you, my friend. You're a bit of an old chestnut in my life, because I'm listening to you on the radio at this time every morning since I'm at least 2 years old when you were on 96 FM.
1: That's going back a bit, 2 years old.
0: No, I'm deadly serious, Neil. I can remember one morning I was in my high chair getting fed and you played, I don't drink coffee, I take tea, my dear.
1: That's
0: you know,
1: right.
0: The police used to always say that song.
1: That's an Alien in New York, yeah, by Sting.
0: I'm an English. Oh, Neil, come on, man. I'm listening to you.
1: Thanks for listening, William. You're a loyal, long listener. I appreciate it.
0: No, honestly, Neil. Honestly, but there's no joke there. I am, man.
1: Stay in touch.
0: Okay, Neil. No problem. Have
1: a
0: great day, my friend.
1: What a ledge. William Long. What a ledge. Keep those texts coming. Text 0868-104-106. What an inspiration. What an inspiring young man William Long is. Great interview, Neil. So inspiring to listen to him. Yeah, that word keeps coming up in all of these texts. Inspiration. I'm tearful, but what a joy to hear. William, please tell him he's an inspiration to many people. He should have his own TED show for pushing positivity to the world. You know something? That's not the first time I've heard that this morning. Other people said he should be a motivational speaker, being able to accentuate the positive in everything. It, unfortunately, a world is becoming more and more dangerous and negative. And scary place to be. What a lovely man. A credit to his man, Lulu. Listening to that man, it's just Christianity at its best. Really inspiring. God bless him. What a man. I could listen to him in his stories all day long. A completely different point of view. Really makes you realize how grateful we should be just for each day. It'd be great to hear what his mum has to say as well. What a fab man. I'm happy to chat with William's mum anytime she wants to pick up the phone and give me a bell. It would be an honour. Text 0868-104-106. How are we doing? Thank you, Margaret. Margaret, thank you so much for waiting. I hope you didn't mind. I just was really enjoying the chat there with William. How are you?
2: I'm very good, Neil. Thank you so much.
1: Now, we're talking about a lot of different things this morning, and we ended up talking about premature and preemie babies. And you were one of them.
2: In 1942, I was born at home in my grandmother's house. And Dr. McCarthy, who was the doctor at the time, put me into the palm of his hand. And he said to my mother, my mother's name was Mary Ellen, she had 12 children. So he said, put her away to die. And she said, no, doctor, I will rear her. So she put me into a big roll of cotton wool and put me in a we used to call them go-karts then, but they call them buggies now, by the fire. And she kept me there. And as time went by, it was like an incubator. She would pull a little piece off all the time. And at night, she would take me upstairs and pull out the drawer of a press upstairs and put me into one of the small drawers. That was my cuff.
1: You must have been tiny.
2: Yeah, 1942, November 1942.
1: 2 pounds.
2: And 2 pounds, yeah. But she had the knowledge. She reared 12, so she had the knowledge how to do it. And at home, I was born at home, yeah.
1: Was it your mum or your grandmother's house?
2: My grandmother's house. My grandmother reared me. It was my mother.
1: The two of them just said, no, we're not having any of that. No, we'll rear her.
2: No, she said, I will rear her.
1: Literally, you were one of the ones that was literally wrapped in cotton wool.
2: Oh, yeah, wrapped in cotton wool, the big rolls of cotton wool. There was no incubators then, so she wrapped me in that, but she reared me, and I idolized her until she died. She died now about 55 years. I idolized her until she died, and I still miss her.
1: But you're well into your 80s now, Margaret, if you don't mind me saying.
2: I will be 84 in November.
1: And as you got stronger and stronger and started to thrive as a small, tiny little baby, they would pull off a little bit of the cotton wool.
2: All the time. Until it was gone. It was, I suppose, that time, they were the type of, that was an incubator.
1: But in 1942, if you were a premature baby weighing 2 pounds, You got no care or attention from the medical profession.
2: Oh, no. There was nothing. But my grandmother decided I will rear her.
1: Did they tell you that story about a doctor saying?
2: My grandmother told me that story umpteen times. Yeah. And the little house I was born in, I lived in that. We lived in that house until I was about 10 or 11, we lived in that house. Yeah.
1: Were you a strong child? Were you a sickly child? What kind of?
2: Never sick. And I have I have a few pains and aches now. But I'm still able to manage and move around and do anything I want to do. Yeah.
1: But that must have been sick. Busy house.
2: I've never been sick.
1: So there was 12 of you with your granny?
2: No, my grandma. I was the first grandchild, and my grandmother's oldest daughter was about 7 or 8.
1: Oh, your gran had 12. Yes.
2: Gran had 12. My gran.
1: She was well. And what did she feed you on then? If she was well reared, well used to rearing children.
2: Oh, do you know what they used to feed? No, this is some. I don't know whether anybody would understand this. They fed the babies then on. If you had oatmeal and you boiled the oatmeal and you took the water off the oatmeal, they fed the babies on that at that time.
1: Isn't that amazing?
2: And all my life, I never spent time in hospital. Oh, I did once last year, but all my life I never spent a day in hospital except to have my children.
1: And how was life? How was life? I mean, sadly, people pass away. Your granny would have passed away when you were young, I suppose, and your mom years later, yeah?
2: My mom passed away about 15 years ago, but my grandmother passed away 3 weeks before my third child was born.
1: Where did you all live?
2: We lived in Kinsale.
1: Small little house in Kinsale.
2: Born and reared in Kinsale, yes. I don't live there now, but born and reared in Kinsale.
1: Your dad, would he have been a fisherman or on the water or anything like that?
2: Well, I didn't ever saw much of my dad, so
1: didn't
2: I leave that at that.
1: All right, girl.
2: Fathers weren't around that much.
1: Two strong women in your life then. And how was life for you then? Did you have a good life?
2: Oh, I had a great life. Times were hard in 1942. I got married at 21, married a wonderful man, and we're still together 63 years later.
1: Having a great old time of it.
2: Having and travelled quite a lot of the world between us, the wow. two of us. So we had a great life. We had, and I have three daughters who are absolutely fabulous to us, and five grandchildren and three or four great grandchildren.
1: I'm delighted for you, Margaret. What's your husband's name?
2: Yeah. My husband's name is John.
1: Well, good morning to John and Margaret. That's a wonderful story. Isn't that an amazing story that your grandmother and your mother would not listen to this put her away to die advice from the doctor? And here I am chatting with you in 2026.
2: And never a day sick in my life. Not today either.
1: And what's your secret to never being a day sick in your life?
2: I don't know. Neil, my secret is, I don't know. I don't have a secret. But my idea is if something comes to you and you just have to get over it and get on in life. Because in 1942, and that time in Ireland, life was hard. It wasn't easy for people who didn't have much.
1: Get up and get on with it.
2: Get up and get on with it. And you get on with life. Life for living. Not for feeling sorry for yourself.
1: Well, I'm going to take your advice, Margaret. Thank you very much. Look after yourself. Yeah? Lovely chatting.
2: Oh, okay. Thank you, Neil.
1: Bye now.
2: Bye-bye.
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1: You know something, I was just thinking during the ad break that we are so blessed to work in this job where people share their incredible stories every single morning. And some of them are just inspirational stories. And I'm always in awe of people who are happy to share life stories like this. And some of them can be quite empowering. It's a wonderful thing. I want to thank everybody who gets involved, and there are many ways to do so. You can pick up the phone on 0818 104 106. 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If you have a story that you want to just take some time over, email neil@redfm.ie. And before I finish, I'll just get another few texts with regards to William. What a wonderful guy. Really and truly in awe of him, in spite of the challenges in life. What a day yesterday. Jordan Adams and Kian Adams were on Leaside yesterday. Now, you may know of them on social and might see them in the news a lot these days. They're known as the FTD brothers, and they're doing 32 marathons in 32 days across the... You got it, 32 counties of Ireland, is to raise awareness and funds for frontal temporal dementia. Frontotemporal dementia is commonly known as FTD. Now, it's a rare and devastatingly early onset form of dementia. Brothers are from the UK, but they have strong Irish family roots through their late mother, Geraldine, who passed away with frontotemporal dementia. And I think I was reading a lot about them over the last couple of days. Both of them have the gene themselves, which is devastating, but not holding them back. I was driving up around St. Luke's yesterday because the Cork Marathon was yesterday and loads of school kids were out. And I think this was the case all over the city and suburbs yesterday. All the schools were out and they had all wonderful signs for when Jordan Adams and Kian Adams would run by them. So it was a wonderful day yesterday, so much so that Seamus went down to Tramore Valley Park yesterday to see them off on the Cork Marathon. So the Cork leg of the 32 marathons across the entire Ireland and the island of Ireland. And there was a huge turnout from it. He caught up with a lot of people, including the lads themselves and more.
10: Jordan, Seamus from the Neil Prendeville Show. Are you surprised with the reaction you're getting from the Irish?
11: I'm not surprised, in a sense. Overwhelmed, I think, is probably the best word to use. You know, been on this mission for 8 years now to raise awareness through kind of different running challenges. My mum was very proud of her Irish roots, and sadly we kind of had that connection severed through all the pain that we've received through living with FTD and obviously knowing our future. But we always wanted to come back here and honour my mum and the 12 Irish relatives that we've lost. And I think it's almost no coincidence that whole nation's behind us in the place that, you know, my mum called home. And yeah, just feel very privileged to have so many people out to support. You know, when you get here and you're in a lot of pain and you're feeling very tired, it certainly helps.
10: I mean, you're passing it off well anyway. Day 22 today, is it?
11: If you include the Fridge Marathon in London, this will be day 23 today. So, 10 more to go after today.
10: When you started all this 8 years ago, did you imagine all this and £1.3 million later?
11: I think you set kind of aspirations and hopes to kind of build a legacy. That was always what I wanted to do, you know, leave something for my family to be able to be in a position to continue their lives when FTD takes mine and my little brother's life. And I think, you know, 3 years ago when my brother got his shared diagnosis, like myself, we set a monetary goal to raise £1 million before we die, to raise £1.3 million in this campaign at the moment. I'm sure that's going to grow as we go on. It's phenomenal, but I think what brings more intrinsic value to myself and my family is the impact we're having on real people's lives.
10: And, like, how do you keep yourself going in the morning when you've got that looming over your head that in your, I suppose, late 40s, early 50s, that you could end up losing your life like your mum?
11: Yeah, you know, for us, you know, it's not a matter of if, it's a matter of when. We've seen what it happens. We've seen how devastating it is, how cruel it was for my mum to be stripped of everything that makes her who she was. But, you know, life's a gift for all of us, and it's incredibly short, and you have to be grateful for the things that you do have. You have to try and live as freely as you can whilst you can, and that's certainly what we're trying to do. We're trying to set an example to younger people as well. The amount of school children that have lined the streets over the past 3 weeks has been incredible, and we can set some sort of example to them that in their lives when they go through difficulties that they can come through those and pour a little bit of positivity back into the world, then we will do.
10: We all saw what you told at 23 that you've got the same gene that took your mum's life. It's pretty hard to take. You can't imagine how somebody would get up in the morning and turn a negative like that into a positive.
12: Well, it's incredible, and just even the resilience the lads are showing to do 33 days in a row. I don't know, I couldn't put myself in their shoes to find out something like that at 23. But great credit to them to try and make the best of a bad situation.
13: It really struck a chord with me. And I just think, do you know what? They are pushing themselves to their absolute limits doing what they're doing. They have a dreadful prognosis coming. And what they are doing is just highlighting a situation that so many people have to go through. And they're trying to bring it to the forefront of people's minds, which I think is just fantastic. Yeah. Even their dad to be watching this.
14: Horrendous.
13: It's incredibly
14: It's a slow
13: tough.
14: Death, really, isn't it?
13: It is. It's horrible. But I mean, you know, they're trying to highlight it for other families who have to go through it.
15: It's incredible what they're doing. And their own story is really sad. And the fact that they experienced their mother's illness, you know, and her passing away at a young age. So you would only hope that maybe by a number of years that something will be discovered, something will be found to help them when they're doing so much, and help many more too. There must be, because so many people are affected by it. And I know that there's lots of research been done. So please God that something will be found that will make their story different.
1: Yes, indeed. You guessed it, lads. The great Daniel O'Donnell wrapping things up from yesterday, and they had a great day for it. A massive support for Jordan and Kian Adams as they went on that marathon yesterday from the people of Cork, particularly the youngsters who were out in force from all their different schools as they went along their route. It was inspiring. So the word inspirational actually featured a lot this morning, didn't it? Certainly with regards to William. Isn't he an inspiration to anybody, even getting robbed? Here we are moaning about small things. All of us should take a leaf out of his book. He's so positive. Hope he has a good life, says Marie. He's having a great life and he is loving life. And it's amazing how he can accentuate the positive in that regard. He's amazing. I could have listened to him all day. Delighted you had him on the air. My son has albinism, which affects his eyesight, and has also been diagnosed with autism. We as a family worry a lot about him, but William this morning is an inspiration. He's so positive. He should really be giving talks for a living. He's a true legend, says Nathan. Thank you for that. What a ledge of a man. I have tears rolling down my face, thinking all of the stupid problems in my life that drag me down. He's a true inspiration. Thank you for all those. I know he'll feel chuffed. And his mam should be very proud too, shouldn't he? Shouldn't she? She'd be very proud of her son, Lulu. In 1949, my mother and her twin sister were born at home weighing 2 pounds each. They were wrapped in cotton wool and placed in the plate warmer of the Aga stove. They're both 77 years old now and hale and hearty. By the way, my nana didn't know she was having twins till the second one. My mother was born a few minutes after my aunt. Well, I suppose there was no scans back then. The 5 or 6 scans or maybe more that you'd have going through pregnancy now. Isn't that lovely? Wrapped in cotton wool and placed in the plate warmer of the Aga stove. I love it. Needs must back in the day. Of that you can be sure. Lots more, which we'll pick up in the morning, lads. Our lines will stay open. You can text 0868 104 106. Yesterday's call of the day was Mary Hickey. We spoke to her about her fear of heights, escalators and driving on motorways and things like that. We did a lot on fears and phobias. So family pass for Leahy's Farm for Mary and her loved ones, and enjoy it at some stage over the summer. Today's call of the day to Vanessa, who had a fear of sickness and a fear of her children getting sick. All of this got us started on our conversations this morning about premature babies and being underweight and things like that. So we've given her a choice as to what she would like with regards to a summer pass, and we have many of them all across the summer. So calls, texts, emails, contributions to the show can win yourself one of our wonderful summer passes. Can I also mention the Explore Cork app, because a lot of our tourist family passes, not all of them, they're from all over, but a number of them are from Cork City Council and Cork County Council. And there is a terrific app. It's the Explore Cork app. And you should download it on your phone, because as you head across the summer, it gives you great, it really is one of the best exploring apps I've ever come across for tourist attractions anywhere. And it's all our own. It's called Explore Cork. Our lines will stay open. Pick up the phone, 0818 104 106. Ciara Evans is here from midday. She's got family passes to the Mallow Home and Garden Festival this weekend. It's going to be fab. The weather's going to be great as well. And she's got lunch to give away in the Manor West Hotel. Have a good day. I'll see you tomorrow.
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26: It's midday. Good afternoon. I'm Lana O'Connor. Students in Cork say they're constantly counting every cent, skipping meals and working long hours just to make it through the college year. Many are being hit with sky-high rents, with others facing crippling fuel costs and long daily commutes just to attend classes. These University College Cork students told Red FM News they're barely staying afloat.
27: Watch your pocket, like you're not overspending, I suppose, to be careful, like, because you have to last the 9 months that you're in college.
28: I'm in a full-time master's and I was working two jobs this whole semester last year as well, just to kind of get by.
29: I try to make a budget, and usually like 20 euro on food is like 4 days worth of food, so it's not realistic for me.
26: The Minister for Sport is to commission a report into the viability of an Olympic-sized swimming pool in Cork. An announcement about the study is expected in the coming weeks. Minister O'Donovan says the second largest city in the country should have a 50-metre pool.
30: Based on a report that was done for Swim Ireland, we have an underinvestment in swimming. Very basic question, for instance, why don't we have a 50-metre pool in Cork? So I will be making provision in the next couple of weeks for an examination and a study to be done of Cork City and County to see if we as a government can partner with local collaborators.
26: There are serious concerns excessive force may have been used during an alleged shoplifting incident in Dublin city centre in which a man later died. Gardaí say an investigation into the death of 35-year-old Congolese man Yves Sakila had lived in Ireland since his teens. A vigil is taking place this afternoon near the scene of the incident. Director of the Irish Network Against Racism, Shane O'Curry, says video footage circulating online is deeply disturbing.
31: It appears to us that excessive force was used in the apprehension of this man, you know, with a number of men on top of his body for a prolonged period of time, would lead one to think that this could be a contributing factor to his death. And so we have called for a full investigation by the authorities.
26: Around 200 dodgy box users have received legal letters from Sky threatening action if they pay for illegal streaming services again. The households, most of which are in County Wexford, have been asked to sign a settlement within 14 days, which includes an undertaking never again to subscribe to an illegal IPTV service. Adrian Weckler, technology editor at the Irish Independent, says the company discovered the users following the prosecution of a reseller.
0: Whether they can continue to tell whether you're using a dodgy box, that's much less clear. It's very unlikely. This is a bit of a straw in the wind in the sense that there are around 400,000 dodgy box households in Ireland. This is going letters going out to 200 of them. Sky's strategy is just to, you know, to send out wave after wave of these letters.
26: A roadmap to deal with the Asian hornet is being launched alongside a new invasive species bureau. Sightings of the insects last year across Cork led to a rapid response from government and the removal of nests. Junior Minister Christopher O'Sullivan says the hornets have invaded other parts of Europe where the consequences have been devastating.
2: What we're doing with the Asian hornet is learning from the experience of last summer, where the collaboration between National Parks and Wildlife Service and the National Biodiversity Data Centre led to a situation where, even though there was two nests found in Cork, both were controlled, both were monitored, and we prevented any further spread.
26: The upcoming Baywatch series will be broadcast on Sky in the UK and Ireland. The beach drama is expected to be released in 2027 and will star Stephen Amell, Jessica Belkin, Shay Mitchell and Noah Beck. And that's the latest news this hour.
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3: Good afternoon, I'm Rory O'Hagan. Football, and it's a must-win game for Manchester City tonight. Pep Guardiola's side of 5 points behind leaders Arsenal. They need to avoid defeat away to Bournemouth to send the title race to the final game. Kick off at the Vitality Stadium tonight as at 7:30. At 8:15, Tottenham head to Chelsea, knowing a win will ensure their Premier League survival with a game to spare. Spurs have won just once, though, on 40 visits to Stamford Bridge going back to 1990. City meanwhile refusing to comment on reports that manager Pep Guardiola will leave the club at the end of the season. His former assistant manager Enzo Maresca is the front runner to take the reins at the Etihad. Since arriving there in 2016, Guardiola has guided the club to 6 Premier League titles, first ever Champions League, and most recently their 8th FA Cup. He says when he does go, he'll reflect on an enjoyable tenure.
4: Whatever happened, yes, part of the season, and when I will extend my contract 3 more years, and after that, I'll look back and say that how nice I've been. That is the most important thing by far.
3: The independent commission hearing into the so-called Spygate scandal will take place today. Southampton have been charged with breaching EFL regulations over alleged unauthorised filming at a Middlesbrough training session ahead of their Championship playoff semi-final. The Saturday's final with Hull could yet be rearranged. Borough are demanding the Saints be thrown out. Gaelic Games Glanmire Football Club are the latest winners of the monthly Rebel Ogue Award. They are presented with the award at the Clayton Hotel Silver Springs following their recent Fela football final win. Red FM are proud media partners to the awards. Racing, there is a meeting today at Cork Racecourse in Mallow with the first off at 4:40. And finally to athletics, the 40th running of one of the biggest races in the local calendar, the John Buckley Sports BHAA 5K takes place this evening. The race starts at the Marina from 8, it finishes at Marina Park. And that's the sport with Simply Suits.
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5: Thundery showers likely over the next few hours and temperatures of about 13 degrees.
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5: 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Going to sort out your plans for the weekend with Mallow Home and Garden Festival, family passes and lunch to be won. Dermot Kennedy after Huntrix.

Mel Cabello. That is Havana. It is Cork's Red FM playing you some Leanne in a minute. Your chance to win with Mallow Home and Garden Festival. I've got family passes. Here's Amble. 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

0: just need something.
1: That is Leanne. It is Don't Say Love. It is Cork's Red FM. It is Kira. It is a Tuesday afternoon, but it's not every Tuesday that you're like, hey, absolute celebration. Scenes last night for Cork winning the Munster Minor Football Championship final at Porky Ring. And even better, isn't it just all the sweeter when it's Kerry? There's loads of cool pictures knocking about. And love to see the local clubs getting in on the action as well, saying well done to the team, the background team, the coaches and all the rest of it. So there's somebody within your club who was flying the flag last night. And you can send in your messages for them on 0868 104 106. If you don't know what you're going to do with yourself at the end of the week, I have got something class. I have got family passes to go along to Mallow Home and Garden Festival, as well as that lunch in the Manor West Hotel in Tralee. Fancy.
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1: Kylie Minogue accidentally confirming Kylie Minogue has accidentally confirmed her plans for a 40th anniversary tour next year. So she's promoting her upcoming Netflix documentary and has been talking about ways that she is going to be celebrating the major milestone. And it's going to be with a tour that she's probably not meant to say it, but that yes, she is. Come here to me, Kylie. I mean, you're at this long enough, we're at this long enough, that you know fully what you were doing. But 17 albums, 10 Australian number one singles. She thought that she'd have a bit more than that, and a serious legacy, and a three-part Netflix documentary to go along with it. Now, if you saw her at Electric Picnic a few years ago, then you might be like, I won't be rushing to buy my tickets for that. But Kylie's been reflecting on what she would tell her younger self if she could do it all again.
4: Life's a ride, and I think life in the public eye is not that natural. You know, it's weird, let's face it. So I would say to her, just, you know, hang in there, ride the tough times, and try to have fun along the way. Aww. I mean, I think that's what I've done. It's interesting seeing in the documentary, seeing sometimes I got it right, sometimes I didn't get it right.
1: Now, she's absolutely iconic, and I reckon that documentary is going to be pretty interesting. On the way, going to play some Miley Cyrus and a lady who's going to be very busy this summer.
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7: We were good.

That is Jazzy. It is Can't Deny It. It is Cork's Red FM gang. It is Kira. Do you know when you're just like, yeah, I need a little bit of a boost? And there are some lovely things going on, like, you know, just Cork being Munster Minor Football Champions. A great post from Cork GAA about the Rebels' dramatic 113-14 point extra time win over Kerry at Porky Ring last night. It really was down to the wire. That goal from Jacob Barry, freeze from Rory Tuig, crucial in getting that win for the lads. But I was saying, like, you know, local clubs and stuff are posting about this. My own Isla Meyer Football Club, who have given a huge congratulations. And do you know what? This is cool, because it kind of just puts it in perspective, right? They say football runs deep in the blood here in Glanmire, it does. And across Cork, nights like last night show exactly why. And they said there's nothing better than seeing our own Billy O'Connor, Daniel Spillane and Aaron O'Sullivan wearing the red and white with pride and representing the club and county on the biggest stage. And it really was an incredible success. And I'm sure celebrating on a Monday night, it just hits a little bit differently. What were you at last night? Were you at the game in Porky Ring? I was above in White's Cross. I was watching an under-12s ladies football game, one that Glanmire also won. I mean, it was just wins all round. But it's just great to see. Although, what a night. I mean, the weather, absolutely diabolical. The amount of people just going, here, what's the story? Let's crack this. It's in November. Only the fact that it was somewhere bright in the evening, you could have been convinced otherwise. You can send in your messages on this on 0868 104 106. Maybe your feet up last night because you were running with the FTD brothers. More on that in a little while, because it was a very nice touch as they completed marathon number 23 in Cork. Bit of new music for you right now. If you're in a bit of a vibey form, want to chill out, your work, bob the head like one of those dogs on a dashboard. This is Femi, this is Noble on Cork's Red FM.

That is Paul Russell. It is Little Boo Thing. It is Cork's Red FM. Yesterday, Martha, who works in St. Luke's Home in Blackrock, was on the show with us chatting about how herself and her co-worker, Emma, went out and ran with the FTD brothers. They were doing marathon number 23 of 33 in Cork yesterday. They started in Tremor Valley Park. You might have heard Neil talking about it a little while ago because Seamus was down there chatting with the lads at the start line about the significance of it. But do you know what? I mean, as always, Cork, absolute style. Lining the roads, running along with them, giving them support, making the signs, cheering them on, because the bodies must be in bits at this stage. For anybody preparing for the June marathon, the Cork City Marathon, you're thinking, I'll just do that one now and I've got my long run coming up probably this weekend. And then you see these lads and they are just incredible. Jordan and Kian Adams. But something very moving at the finish line, because they were presented with the very first Cork City Marathon 2026 medals for their achievements, and lots of luck being wished to them on the remainder of their challenge. They're raising awareness around dementia and funds for the Alzheimer's Society of Ireland, the FTD Brothers Foundation, if you want to read up some more about them. But it was class. But also, love this, week for Jordan in a Cork jersey at the finish line. Well, I don't know. Did he know? Did he inspire our minor footballers? Also, big game down in Super Valley Porky Cueve this Sunday. Delighted to see him in

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some more about them. But it was class. But also, love this, week for Jordan in a Cork jersey at the finish line. Well, I don't know. Did he know? Did he inspire our minor footballers? Also, big game down in Super Valley Porky Cueve this Sunday. Delighted to see him in the Cork jersey.

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2: Okay, we can take the one to the five to Route 66. Perfect.
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0: 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Leo?
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0: Thank you, Leo.
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0: some more about them. But it was class. But also, love this, week for Jordan in a Cork jersey at the finish line. Well, I don't know. Did he know? Did he inspire our minor footballers? Also, big game down in Super Valley Porky Cueve this Sunday. Delighted to see him in the Cork jersey.
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Also, big game.